0: to social media. Your party also issuing a press release on such. I presume that's something that you're going to get behind as well, Fiontán.
1: 100%, John. And I mean, social media can be toxic. That's kind of fueling a lot of these silly crazes that people have, and they need to be held accountable. I mean, we have the European headquarters. When we were in Leinster House talking about this, it's crazy. Like, your 20 minutes walk down the quays to the head of the headquarters of the social media companies, and they need to be reined in. We've said this to the government: you need to start reining in the social media companies and hold them accountable for the content that they're allowing online. Secondly, in terms of the policing, I'm not sure if many people know that since 2009 there has been 40% cut in Garda road policing, would you believe? 40% less since 2009. The government need to start putting in the policing resources and giving the personnel and the resources to tackle problems like this. And I mean, obviously it's devastating for all the innocent people injured, you know, and if anyone that gets killed. But when you see innocent people getting killed as well, and as it's obviously terrible for this, devastating news for the families of the young children as well, that are caught up in this type of nonsense, you know. And it has to be clamped, it has to be stamped out.
0: Indeed. We'll finish on a local piece of, news, but it's a concern. And I got a listener who got in touch with me about this, Fiontán. I'm not sure if you're familiar. And it's a school bus issue. And some people concerned about, the bus stops here in Ferns, and perhaps the village not being busy at the time of the morning that parents would normally be dropping their children to the school bus. They're afraid, I suppose, that it will cause a bit of congestion, maybe a bit of traffic, whatever else. Have you been aware of this issue?
1: We have, John. I mean, we've been dealing, our office, since we started in Leinster House, we've been dealing with school transport. My background, of course, is a primary teacher, and but we warned about the problems with the school transport system. I know that Tom Brack to Bunclody is one route we have been working. We've had a lot of parents in contact, and ones from the village as well here, but Bus Éireann is just not putting in the investment and the resources, and the Department of Transport as well, through the government, is not sorting out the bus issue. I was only bringing it up literally the last few weeks of the term before the summer recess, and we said that this is going to happen again in August, and it's happening again. We're getting ticking heavy emails and calls in to do with children who cannot get a place on a school bus. I mean, it's a basic right to be able to get to school, you know, yourself as a school teacher as well. And I mean, we have also there should be stops in the village. There's plenty of places outside of the church. The church car park is one area. There's a couple of other very handy spots here where you could pick up children in the morning, you know, and avoid their families having to make long journeys. You've also got the routes in the perimeter of Ferns, say Tom Bracht, as I say, to Bunclody, where the routes need to be actually put in place. And you want to avoid this nonsense where sometimes, I tell you how disorganised it is, sometimes you have one child on a bus and you have the parent driving in the car behind the bus with the other child going in the same direction. That's how messed up the system is.
0: You've evidence of that happening?
1: I've come across that, yeah, and I've mentioned, I've spoken before to Alan about this, and it's happening in quite a few areas. That's how mixed up and disjointed the system is, because one half doesn't seem to know what the other hand is doing, you know. And so the school transport issue, as I know a lot of people are very focused on it at the moment, with schools opening in 2 weeks' time, so it needs to be sorted out ASAP, and the minister needs to get the finger out, you know.
0: Well, it's an issue that we'll certainly be keeping an eye on, and I'm sure you'll be chatting to Alan about it as well in the future. Deputy Fiontán O'Sullivan, TD of Sinn Féin for North Wexford South Wicklow, thanks for speaking to us on the programme this morning. Thank you very much for that indeed, and thanks for coming out. Now, I'm joined next by Mary Gethings and Enda Furlong of Ferns First Responders, who are going to tell us a little bit more about the very important work that they partake in. A very good morning to you both.
2: Morning, John. How are you?
0: Good, thanks, and I hope you're both very, very well as well. Nice to see you in Ferns. We got don't know if everyone in Ferns will be saying that now, but anyway. So tell us a little bit more then, I suppose, first and foremost, Mary, about the Ferns First Responders.
2: So we're 10 years on the go this year. We started on the 27th of June 2016. So we're a volunteer group, and we volunteer with the National Ambulance Service. We are trained to attend specific calls like chest pain, stroke, cardiac arrest, choking, heart problems. So we get a call via an app, and we head to the call, and in most cases, because it's local, we arrive on scene first, so we can start checking the patient, administering aspirin. We're trained to administer aspirin, and then if it's a cardiac arrest and the person's unresponsive, we carry our own AEDs as well, so we can start compressions and AED and keep working on the patient until the ambulance service arrives, and we work along with them and help them as well.
0: Okay, a very, very important service, no doubt about that. Enda, this group has actually saved lives. I've spoken to you about this before. There's clear evidence you have saved lives in your voluntary work.
3: Yeah, well, as Mary said, we've been on the go for 10 years and we've attended hundreds of different cases for chest pain, stroke, choking. And I think as a National Ambulance Service, the Irish Heart Foundation, the American Heart Association say early intervention in the case of cardiac is the key. You need to be there as soon as possible to begin compressions and use an AED, and the first 10 minutes are crucial. So as Mary said, we live in the community, we can get there early, and because we can get there early, we can give that person the best chance of survival. And there's been numerous instances where, like, we've been there and we've been able to help that person until the National Ambulance Service arrive, the paramedics arrive with more advanced training and take over, and are able to continue on the efforts to save lives and to help the people who call the emergency services.
0: Apologies if you've already given this stat. What is the average call-out time for the first responders after the 999 call is initially made?
3: Yeah, well, we're Mary and myself live in the community and the other responders, so we'd be within maybe, depends on exactly where they are, whether it's in Ferns, Camolin, Ballyduff, and the surrounding areas. So we'd usually be able to get to the call within 4 to 10 to 12 minutes if we're available to go on the call. We're volunteers, so we're available 24 hours a day, 7 days a week if we're kind of available. You know, naturally enough, we could be off in other areas, but if we're available and able to get to the call, and because we live in the community, we could usually get there within 10-12 minutes of somebody making the call.
0: There are defibrillators, of course, in the village, Mary. They're also essential to this, aren't they?
2: Yes, they're public accessible AEDs, so they're unlocked. And like if a homeowner or whatever business owner has someone that got the grocery unresponsive, they can go and get the AED, bring it to their premises and use it. And they're so easy to use, just turn on the on button and the voice on the AED will talk you through the steps to put on the pads and then how to activate the defibrillator. I suppose there is a fear by some people that, oh, we can't use that because we're not medically qualified. You need absolutely no medical training to do either CPR or use an AED. As they say, any kind of CPR is better than no CPR. So, like, when it happens, as Enda said, it's crucial to start that CPR within the first minutes of it happening, because within 10 minutes, the chances of that person surviving is becoming slimmer and slimmer. So, as we said, like, any kind of CPR, keep that blood oxygen circulating in the blood. Like, you're doing the work of the heart. So, anybody can do it. No medical training required at all.
0: An important message, I think, for everybody listening across the county this morning, whether Ferns Associated or otherwise. Of course, you're here in a dual role, Mary, because you're also involved with Ferns Tidy Towns. And I saw, indeed, I want to say hello to Angela Breen, who was out sweeping this morning with the lanyard on, I can tell you, and fair play to her. So tell us a little bit about the Ferns Tidy Towns Committee.
2: We were established 20 years ago, in 2006, so this is our 20th year. So the reason it was put together was to galvanise the community to ensure that the community worked together to make Ferns a better place to live, work and visit. We encourage and promote environmental awareness and education, including waste minimisation and reduction to our carbon footprint, and are proactive advocates for sustainability, biodiversity, preservation of our local heritage, and the vision of being a sustainable energy community. So, like, we cover a lot of areas. It's not just about litter picking and sweeping. It's about looking after the environment, doing projects, and, as I said, to make Ferns more accessible for people. For instance, the grotto, we have put in our accessible footpaths and all, so it can be used for everybody. Anybody can visit, wheelchair access, etc. At the moment, we're working on a really exciting project in the old graveyard. We're part of the conservation steering group, and we're reduced our mowing there last year. This is one simple way that people can actually help the environment. We reduced our mowing there last year, and this year we have low meadows, which is allowing the wildflowers to grow. And this year we have recorded for the first time red mason bees.
0: Oh, wow.
2: We've also, for the last 2 weeks, seen the clouded yellow butterfly, because we've such an amount of birds for tree fine growing in the graveyard now. That's the first time we've seen that down there as well. And we've also have the rare harebell. Now, it was recorded 15 years ago, and now we have it back in again. We're in off a place to see if it has reseeded, and has reseeded. So really exciting times ahead for Titans and the development and Ferns in itself.
0: Yeah, there you go. So they are rare types of butterfly. I think Mother Shipton is the one now. That's the one that everyone tries to find. So yes, if you ever find
2: this one flits around really fast. Like, to get a photograph, you're yet your best to get a photograph of it. It just has gone in a split second.
0: Yeah, well, there you go. Yeah, I'm amazed by that now, I have to say. Well, look, Mary Gessings and Enda Furlong, members of First Responders, and indeed, Mary, your dual role as well. You're also involved with the Ferns Tidy Towns. Thank you very much for joining us on the programme this morning, and thank you for coming out. You're on The Morning Mix. We're going to take an ad break right about now. Do stay tuned to the programme. We've got lots more to come. We're live from Durack Pierce Centre here in Ferns, and we're brought to you, of course, in association with Murray Waste Ferns and also Kenny Fuels. Indeed, we'll be talking to Kenny Fuels in a couple of minutes' time. And just to remind you that this outside broadcast is brought to you courtesy of the News Reporting Scheme, and we'll talk to you after the break.
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0: And you're very welcome back to Durack Pierce Centre here in Ferns. This outside broadcast being brought to you courtesy of the News Reporting Scheme and sponsored by Kenny Fuels and Murray Waste Recycling. Now, while we're here having a lovely day and it's all very bright and positive, the people of Temple Shannon are still reeling after a fire destroyed Hendrick Tyres on Monday night. The community has come together this week to help out the family after the loss of an Enniscorthy institution. Our local democracy reporter Aidan Delaney has been looking back at the response to the blaze.
7: Enniscorthy is still dealing with the fallout from the devastating fire which destroyed a well-known and beloved business in the town on Monday night. Emergency services responded to the scene of the blaze at Hendrick's Tyres on Temple Shannon shortly around 7 p.m. Wexford Fire Service say they sent four units to deal with the fire, including a turntable ladder vehicle. The fire was brought under control within 30 minutes and was fully extinguished by 10 p.m. that night. The chairman of the Enniscorthy Municipal District, Councillor Pat Kyo, gives us a rundown of what happened on the night.
8: The fire burned for quite a while, I think, before it was got under control. You know, it's obviously the nature of what was on fire. It's a tire business, so, you know, it was always going to be very, very difficult to get under control. But it's an isolated building here. For luck, there was no houses attached to it and stuff. So, look, the business is completely ruined. The Hendrick family are established here in Enniscorthy. Their Bill is here for, I think he worked in it for years before he took it over himself, and now his son Nick is involved in the business, running the business here and stuff. And it's devastating. It's devastating for this part of the town because it was just such a handy drop off for people to leave their car, go down to town, do their bits and come back to pick it up. And the guys were, every one of them, they were so obliging and couldn't do enough for you.
7: Gardaí spotted a small rekindling of the blaze at around 3:35 a.m. on Tuesday morning. That was then completely closed down around 5 a.m. Fortunately, no injuries were reported, but the business was completely destroyed. Holly Hendrick is part of the family and outlines what this situation means for her, her parents and her siblings.
9: It's absolutely terrible for a business that was here for 35 years is what I remember my dad taking it over. And just ran on pure heart and care for people. And a man that would do absolutely anything. He'd get out of his bed in the middle of the night before he'd see anybody stuck. It's absolutely devastating what happened here yesterday evening. We can't come to terms with it all, and we don't know what we're going to do.
7: It really is heartbreaking stuff for the Hendricks. Wexford County Council is now being asked to give assistance to help the owners and their workers get back on their feet following this shocking incident. Independent Councillor Jack Zerones was at the scene the morning following the blaze and describes what's been left behind.
10: Everything has gone to the ground, and I'm devastated for the family here this morning. Thanks be to God, no one was hurt. That's the main thing, but the business here for 35 years. I'm in here with Nicky and Lawrence, we're walking through the office here and out to the back, and so what can you say, you know, for the Hendrick family who have worked so hard and very obliging people when you need them. And I don't know what to say, I'm just devastated for them.
7: One of the recurring themes of the tributes being paid to the business is the sheer dedication that Bill and everyone else had to their customers. So many people have been sharing their memories of times when Hendricks would have gotten them out of a hole, with plenty of stories of Bill going above and beyond for someone in need. Holly told us that this is just who he is, and his crew are the exact same, dedicated to the end.
9: A child could call to my father's house at 9 o'clock at night with a punctured bike. After been working all day, after been on farms and changing big, mucky tractor tires, out doing breakdowns, driving the length and breadth of the country, and he will get up out of his chair at 9 o'clock at night and fix a child's bicycle for him so they could cycle up and down the road. That's the type of person he is. That's the type of people we are. And he would do anything for anybody and never, ever see anybody stuck.
7: A business like this one is more than just a place to get your tyres done. It was actually a hub for the community in Temple Shannon, an Enniscorthy institution that was a huge part of that side of town. Holly says the reality of the situation is still setting in, but there are some moments which hit harder than others.
9: When I seen the Hendricks, whatever about any other part, but when I seen the Hendricks, that part of it being tore down, it was just, I can't describe the feelings. I just can't describe what that was like. It was just like the end of an era or something. Just, it was heartbreaking. Just to see our name come down. And there has always been a Hendricks business in Enniscorthy town. My father's father, he was a butcher in the centre of the town.
7: Not only was it a place for the people of the town to meet and get together, but it was also, naturally enough, a home from home for the Hendrick family. Holly says her memories of growing up are tied in with the building, and those are memories she'll never let go of now.
9: It's sentimental. It's not even just a bit. It's a sentimental place for us. We were brought up around it. Our whole life was brought up around this business. And it gave me that a purpose. He's 75 this year in October. And it keeps him young. He's still tipping away. And it just gave him a purpose. And as I said, the day my dad don't have a purpose, I'd hate to see that day coming. And unfortunately, it came last night. I don't know what we're going to do for my daddy now.
7: The Wexford Fire Service and other emergency services have been praised for their quick response, and their actions meant the fire didn't spread to neighbouring houses. Local Senator Carl Byrne says the men and women on the front line did their jobs as best they could here and deserve to be remembered too.
11: I want to pay tribute to the fire brigade, the Gardaí, the emergency responders who responded on the scene and ensured that there was no serious injury or fatality. Enniscorthy is a very close-knit community, and I know it will pull together as Bill Hendricks Tyres business takes the next steps.
7: Holly says they'll try to put this situation behind them as best they can, but it's hard to see a way forward right now. She was quick to point out, though, how helpful everyone in Enniscorthy has been since the blaze. She says incidents like this bring out the best in people, and that's the message she's taking away from this week.
9: I'm reading messages on my phone from people of this town and afar, the kindest, and I mean the kindest messages from people who know my family, who walked through them doors. The flames we watched and the black smoke and the walls crumbling down, looking at the place here that's going to have to be pulled to the ground. All of that is nothing compared to the kindness, if anything we take out of this, is that we know we are good people and people care about us, and there is kindness in Enniscorthy and afar.
7: There are now calls to help the Hendricks get back on their feet during what is a devastating time for them personally. Local councillor Jack Sir Owen says he and his colleagues won't be found wanting, and everyone will be pulling in the same direction now to make sure the Hendricks get the help they need and so that something like this won't happen again.
10: You can guarantee it. I'll be talking to him the lads today. Anything that can be done will be done. Maybe we talk to everyone today in the council today what can be done, because this was a business on the east side of the town. And I just hope that we can do much as we can for the lads, and we won't want them.
0: That report was funded by the local democracy reporting scheme, and thanks very much to my colleague Aidan Delaney for preparing that for us. And again, our thoughts with the Hendrick family in Enniscorthy at this very, very difficult time. Now, of course, we're live here from Jorack Pierce Centre in Ferns on the Morning Mix this morning, and we were chatting to Murray Waste earlier, and another one of our sponsors here this morning is the very well-known business Kenny Fuels, and Amy from Kenny Fuels has joined us now. Amy, a very good morning to you.
12: Thanks for having me.
0: And thank you so much for coming over, and indeed thank you for your sponsorship and your somewhat regular sponsorship on Southeast Radio, so thank you very much for that, and indeed to Kieran and all the lads over there. It's a family-run business here in the heart of Ferns. Small beginnings, but you're gone really big now.
12: Yeah, it has expanded loads in the last couple of years. Sure, what started off with just Kieran out delivering is now grown to 20-odd employees delivering 5-6 days a week, and
0: my God, I remember when he got his first lorry on the road, like, and it doesn't seem like that long ago.
12: Yeah, it's still knocking around somewhere. It's still on the road there. He don't think he'll ever get rid of it, but yeah.
0: And of course, you've got the what is effectively the shop in there now as well. You stock everything.
12: Yeah, so in the last year and a half, we've expanded the yard a lot. We went from one diesel pump to four. We've expanded our range of products into power tools and composite fencing, cladding, all the rest. We have lots of killing dried. We're building a shed out in Cranford actually for more storage, that we have more product in stock for the customers to give them the best price. And yeah.
0: Well, I think it was a true testament to you and to the business in terms of your stock levels when we don't want to think about them terrible when we couldn't get fuel there a couple of months ago during the protests and whatever else. But I don't think he ever ran out, did you?
12: No, thankfully. Like that, we would have had to kind of reduce some of our quantities that we could deliver, but we thankfully never ran out. We always had something for anyone that was run out, and our guys delivered and did their best to get to everyone. They're out early in the mornings, out late in the evenings, and you can't fault them at all.
0: No, very, very dedicated, and indeed I've used the service before myself, and so quick, so efficient, and fair play to you for always, you do put the customer first in all fairness. I presume that you meet lots of different people. Would you be out on the road, or would you be based here in the Ferns Depot?
12: I personally am just based in the Ferns Depot, but there is one or two of the lads that go out on the roads and try to get new customers. All the delivery lads are out 5-6 days a week, pushing themselves to get all the deliveries out in time for everyone, that they're not waiting too long, and hopefully customer service level is good.
0: If word of mouth is anything to go by, it certainly is. Tell me then, where can people find out more about Kenny Fuels?
12: So any of our social media pages, Kenny Fuels, we have the website www.kennyfuels.ie, or give us a call on 053 937 2765. We're there from 7 in the morning till 6 in the evening on Monday to Friday, and then we're there 9 to 5 at the weekend, so open 7 days a week.
0: Brilliant stuff. Well, kennyfuels.ie, that's where you can go, folks, and I want to thank you, Amy, and indeed once again thanks to Kieran Kenny and the Kenny family for their sponsorship here today, and we'll talk to you soon. Thank you very much.
12: Thank you so much, Harry.
0: You're on The Morning Mix. We're going to go to an ad break right about now, but do stay tuned. Lots more still to come on the programme.
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0: And you're very welcome back to the programme. We're live here from Jorack Pierce Centre in Ferns today, of course, on our outside broadcast, brought to you, in association with the News Reporting Scheme and sponsored by Kenny Fuels and Murray Waste there as well. And we're going to talk a little bit of sport once again now, and I'm joined by Michael Andrews of Ferns Boxing Club. Michael, a very good morning to you.
13: Same to you, John.
0: Thank you very much for coming up and joining us. Tell us a little bit about the boxing club then. Great history and great heritage
13: as
0: well.
13: Yes. The boxing club started in 1987. And we had to have very great success. We got over 50 Leinster titles and between 30 and 40 Irish titles, two golden gloves, and a European silver medal.
0: My God, if you'll pardon the terrible pun, you really punch above your weight in Ferns Boxing Club. Is that fair to say?
13: I'm there, but...
0: Mention some of the names to us then that people might be familiar with that have been associated with the club down through the years.
13: Yeah, well, my own son, Michael.
14: Yes, of course.
13: Tommy Dwyer.
14: Yes.
13: Derek Thorpe. Yes. Saoirse Dignam.
14: Yes.
13: And I can't... There's so many names.
0: There's so many you wouldn't possibly... But the club's still going strong, Michael.
13: Still going strong, yes. Well, we're not there at the moment because the GAA and all takes over in the summer. But other than that, now we're doing well, thank God.
0: Fantastic. And Michael, thank you for coming out and chatting to us this morning about that there, the Ferns Boxing Club. Sleeve Wee Rovers, another athletic club here in Ferns, and indeed very, very well known indeed. Billy Harper, you would be a legend of the club and a legend of athletics in general across not just Ferns, Wexford, but further beyond as well. Thank you for joining us this morning.
15: Thank you very much, John.
0: Tell us a little bit more about Sleeve Wee Rovers then.
15: Well, Sleeve Wee Rovers was formed 80 years ago, way back in the mid-40s, by the late Mick Murphy and Pat O'Neill and Mogo O'Neill and a couple more I can't remember now. And it's been one of the most successful clubs in Wexford. We've won senior championships and junior and intermediate and novice all down through the years. And on two occasions, the club won 9 senior championships in a row, which was nearly been a record. Only one club ever won 10. I think that was Leavale of Cork. Was the DMP of Wexford won 9, and we won 9 twice. So that'll just tell you the standard we have up here. And it's a credit to all the lads. Our current chairman, Luke Kehoe, took over from the late Mick Murphy. And ever since, he's been running it and doing a fantastic job, together with vice chairperson Louise Kehoe and secretary now Michelle O'Neill and treasurer Pat O'Neill. So the club is maybe at the moment not exactly as strong as we'd like it to be, but it's certainly getting back to where it used to be.
0: Fantastic. And just before I turn to Catherine here, Billy, like, you are, as I said, a legend yourself in your own right of athletics. How many Dublin marathons have you run?
15: I've run 40 in a row.
0: 40 in a row. I think that deserves a round of applause, if nothing else does. 40 Dublin marathons in a row. And
15: I ran 42 marathons altogether. I ran in Boston, and then I ran the National Irish Championship as well, a separate race. So it's 42 marathons.
0: Amazing. And if you'll forgive me for asking, what age are you, Billy?
15: I'm in my late 70s.
0: Late 70s, and you're still out running. I see you regularly on the roads.
15: That's right, yeah.
0: Amazing stuff. What keeps you going, Billy?
15: I suppose maybe lucky enough to be in reasonably good health. And the enthusiasm is still there, and, you know, the dedication and the interest and all in all. I'm very lucky. My granddaughter now, Mary Byrne, she's a top-class athlete, and I'm quite involved with running and training with her, and she's kind of an inspiration for me. So
0: Right. Well, I'm delighted to hear it. And, Billy, thank you for coming out and joining us this morning on the programme.
15: And thank you for having us.
0: Not at all. We're delighted to have you. Thank you so much for joining us. Now, Catherine McPartlin, we're turning to Heritage Week events in Ferns at the moment. You're involved in so many things. Unfortunately, time is a little bit against us, but do get us the message out. Heritage Week events in Ferns.
14: So, lots on. The first, we've had two Heritage Council funded projects. The first took place last Saturday, and that involved the mapping and reading of headstones in the old graveyard, given by Barry Lacey. Really valuable project, in that we're trained in how to record what's on each headstone, and it'll be put online for everybody, no matter where you live in the world, can access. So that's fantastic.
0: That's amazing. And then one involved with the graveyard as well, is that right?
14: That's the old graveyard.
0: So that's the old graveyard.
14: Yes. And then the headstones. Well, that we're inscribing everything that's on, including the iconography. Right. Next Saturday, Barry Lacey will be giving a graveyard tour in general on the care and conservation of headstones. But importantly, there's another one at 2:30 next Saturday, St Edmund's Cathedral, vulnerable in some spots. So there is Heritage Council funding for putting together a conservation management plan, and that will ensure its kind of longevity for future. Generations, given led by conservation engineer Ivor McElveen and archaeologist Ronan O'Flaherty, and they are really excited about some of the interesting things they've found. So, looking forward to that one, 2:30.
0: Fantastic.
14: Friday, if I have room. On Friday, so just up the street here, the Medieval Ferns Experience. It's a visitor.
0: I was about to ask you about that someday.
14: Yeah,
0: you brought up.
14: 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So, we're putting on a special for kids, painting their own shields. A bit of archery, a bit of jousting, and also talking about how children would have lived in medieval times in Ferns and beyond.
0: Well, Catherine, thank you very much for telling us all about that. Where can people find information?
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0: Fantastic. No reason, not at all, Catherine, and thank you for coming out this morning and telling us more about that. We're going to go to an ad break now. We're going to wrap up and finish up with some fantastic music in a couple of minutes, so do stay tuned to the programme.
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0: And you're very welcome back to this final part of this special broadcast here in Jorack Pierce Centre in Ferns, of course. This outside broadcast being brought to you this morning courtesy of the News Reporting Scheme and sponsored by Kenny Fuels and Murray Waste. And of course, it couldn't happen also if we weren't given the venue here in Jorack Pierce Centre. Pat Jorack, we were chatting to you at the outset of the programme. Just want to thank you again, and I presume you want to thank your customers and everything else for being here this morning.
16: Thanks to the customers, especially staff and family, for all the support and getting the shop up to where it is today, and hopefully we can drive it on now and make it even better.
17: I've no doubt you will as well, and further investment coming and everything else. So thank you very much for being with us this morning also.
16: Thanks, John.
17: Thank you very much. And we're going to sign off the programme now, by the way, with some wonderful music indeed. That is worthy of a round of applause, yeah. We're going to sign off now with wonderful music in the form of Helena Dunbar, ably assisted on the keyboard by Joe Davitt. And Helena is going to play Boule Vogue on the tin whistle like only she can.

0: Definitely worthy of the round of applause. And do you know what? You're going to be sorry now, Helena. I've said goodbye to the listeners, but I do have a little bit of time left, so I'm going to say good morning to you.
1: Morning, John. How are you?
0: I'm very well, thanks. And yourself?
1: Good, thank you.
0: Just in about 30 seconds, tell us about the music, the traditional music you're involved in today. You have a group going.
1: We have a lovely group going. I'm continuing teaching music out in Tambrack and Bunclody in the local areas. We're still recovering in Belfast with great success in Belfast. We had 2 second places from my music students, so we're still celebrating. We're delighted, yeah. So it's all very popular still, yeah.
0: Excellent. Where can people find information about the group?
1: Just go on to Craig Queevee and Naifa, Ceoltis, yeah. I started up my own branch of Ceoltis, as you know, for the surrounding areas, yes. Tambrack, Bunclody and all the surrounding areas. So if you go on the branch page, you can contact me through my email address, helenadunbar76@gmail.com, where you cover all instruments and several teachers, and we're having fun and enjoying all. So thank you.
0: That's what it's all about. Well, Helena, thank you very much for that. And again, I'll sign off once again. So nice we said it twice, huh? Thank you very much for joining us this morning on The Morning Mix, live here from Jurek Pierce Centre in Ferns indeed. And we were also sponsored by Murray Waste, as I say, and Kenny Fuels and Ferns as well. And of course, this outside broadcast was brought to you courtesy of the News Reporting Scheme and sponsored by Kenny Fuels and Murray Waste. Siobhan Murphy is on the way with the 12 o'clock news live from the Wexford News Centre. Do stay tuned to South East Radio. Lee Hines is here with Lunchtime with Lee until 3 o'clock. And then Sharon Clancy is in for Julie on the Feel Good Drive. And then, of course, Tony's going to drive it home with the very best in country and Irish from 6 until 8. But from me, John Moynihan, once again, goodbye to you. I'll talk to you tomorrow.
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1: I'll bring her coffee in the morning. She brings me in a piece. I take her out to fancy restaurants. She takes the sadness out of me. I'll make her cards on her birthday. 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I take her water when she's thirsty.

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3: It's 7 o'clock. Good morning. I'm Siobhan Murphy. Almost 2,000 students across County Wexford are receiving their leaving certificate results today, with 1,971 candidates having sat the exams this year. Thousands of students can log on to the State Examinations Commission from 10 this morning to receive their results. Secondary schools around the country will also be opening their doors for pupils to get their grades in person. Michael Gillespie, TUI General Secretary, says it's the beginning of a new road for students.
4: Firstly, I'd like to congratulate the students themselves who are getting their results today. I hope they celebrate with their family and their friends in an appropriate manner. Now, it's not the end of anything. It's the beginning of a new road for them. And it's not all about the point system or anything like that. A lot of them will go into the apprenticeship system, which has now expanded hugely. PLC courses, further education. So there's huge opportunities.
3: It's emerged one of the teens killed in the crash on the M9 last weekend was in the care of Tusla. It's confirmed two others of the five teenagers who died were known to the Child and Family Agency. It says its staff have been in contact with their families and it's also liaising with Gardaí. Aintu leader Padraig Tobin claims the link with Tusla shows the state is culpable too.
5: News has emerged that one of these children was in the care of Tusla, and this is shocking. And I would say that many people were talking about parental responsibility in terms of that collision. But in reality, there's also now state responsibility in terms of that collision.
3: Hauliers want the dole to be recalled to suspend fuel increases. It comes after the Enterprise Minister indicated an early recall of the dole to discuss fuel excise cuts is under review. The Irish Road Haulage Association said it would be political madness not to recall it as the government faces pressure to extend the cuts into the winter. Its president, Ger Hyland, says truck drivers can't afford fuel price hikes.
6: Our industry at the present time is absolutely on our knees. We have members who have huge cash flow problems. They've had high fuel costs for a lot of this year. Their cash reserves are used up. Bearing in mind, fuel is now at 193, 194 at a lot of the filling stations.
3: The Rosslare to Fishguard ferry service is marking a major milestone this week, 120 years of connecting Ireland and Wales. A commemorative exhibition has been launched at Rosslare Europort, celebrating the history of the route and its importance to generations of travellers. Sean Boyce from the Rosslare Harbour Maritime Heritage Centre explained more about the significance of the part back in the day.
7: The establishment of this route really sees the beginning of Rosslare Harbour as a village, as we probably know it today, and indeed the flourishment and the success of the southeast of Ireland and County Wexford. The commencement of the building of a port at Rosslare Harbour and at Fishguard was established by the Rosslare and Fishguard Railways Companies, which became in existence in the late 1800s. It was very well synchronised, very well established, and as those projects were completed then, they launched the Fishguard to Rosslare ferry services.
3: A Wexford Rounders club is gearing up for its first ever All-Ireland final next month. Gusaran only came into existence 3 years ago, but its junior men's side will play for a national title on the 6th of September. Michael of Carlow will provide their opponents in the decider in Offaly. Mary Power is joint manager of the side and says their rise has been rapid.
8: So last year our men's team didn't come out of the group, so this year it's absolutely amazing. The men's team have really, really worked hard this year. We've new people joining us this year, and they've really made a difference to the team. So it's absolutely amazing. It's brilliant.
3: And with just 126 days until the big day, Brown Thomas has opened its Christmas shop. Festive decorations are now available in its branches in Dublin, Cork and Limerick. The retailer is also recruiting for 350 seasonal roles across its stores, customer service teams and distribution centre. For all your local stories and more, visit southeastradio.ie. It's 4 minutes past seven.
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3: Dry at first with sunny spells before scattered showers develop in the afternoon. Highest temperatures 15 to 19 degrees.
13: That's ridiculous about Brown Thomas opening
3: Come
13: up the Christmas
3: album. Like, can we just have the summer and not think about Christmas?
13: Do you know how wrong that is? Okay, this is how wrong it is. Okay, are you ready?
3: Mm.
13: Okay, this is how wrong it is. Look out the window now. It's beautiful, isn't it? Right, now listen.
3: Ah, no!
13: See, that's how wrong. See how that sounded completely wrong.
3: But that's it.
13: Well, mind you, I was in Austria, Salzburg. And they've a year-round Christmas shop.
3: Oh,
13: but you see, you're in Salzburg.
3: Yeah.
13: And you're in this gorgeous little street, and it kind of fits.
3: Mm.
13: Do you know what I mean? But opening up, buying Christmas decorations in the Christmas section of Brown Thomas, nah, not for me, not for me. Good morning. Friday the 21st. A brand new day around the southeast this morning, and you're waking up to sunshine on the coast. You're on the Jumbo Breakfast Show.

0: Southeast Radio. Good morning to you. It's a lovely way to start the show, isn't it? Bit of ABBA. You can never, ever, ever go wrong with a bit of ABBA. So how is your day going so far? Are you just getting up? Or have you been up since the crack of dawn? Which was probably just over an hour ago, really, because it's totally dark now when I make my way to the Southeast each morning. And it starts to brighten up around the Ferry Carrick area. Sure, look, at only 126 days to go.
1: In relation to that Brown Thomas, I'll tell you how wrong it is. I am never, ever going back to that shop again. Never, ever.
0: Stop.
1: Ridiculous, carry on.
0: Not that you'd be going to Brown Thomas all the time, really. When I was a rock star, I used to go in there and buy my Nespresso coffee. That's the only thing I used to really buy. And you'd kind of breeze by some of the clothing and you'd have, oh, that's a nice jacket. 500 quid? What? So that's the kind of shop it is. But anyway, look, listen, you know what it is? You can buy Christmas decorations all year round online, but you go looking for them as opposed to have them in your face. Good morning, anyway. Welcome to a brand new day today. Coming up on this little breakfast show today, we've got our quickfire quiz after eight. Was Aileen paying attention this week? I'm about to find out. Also, the one that everyone's talking about at the moment is our secret sound. It's never, ever been near this high before. 1,840 quid is up for grabs. We'd love to be able to give it away today. We'd love to give it away any day. But please feel free to register now by sending us the words secret sound to 087-3737-956. Take it easy on BT Field. They do it for the US tourists, says Brian. Do they? I don't know. Maybe they do, maybe they don't. I don't know. I just can't figure it out. That's just me. Don't mind me. Anyway, also misheard lyrics this morning. We've got a couple. The standard, I think it's gone down a bit. But we do have a good Bee Gees one for you a little later on the show. That's coming up. And Vinted. We spoke on the show yesterday about Vinted and how clever it is. But they're under a little bit of pressure at the moment because I don't know if they use AI to screen items. But there was a customer that uses Vinted for selling his merchandise, and he was told that his merchandise wasn't real. He actually had a pair of runners from Sports Direct. He had the receipts, he had everything, put them up on Vinted. Vinted came back and said, no, they're not real, but he said they were. And BBC did a report into it, so we'll bring you that a little later on the show. It's 12 minutes past seven now.

0: Good morning to you. Welcome to the Jumbo Breakfast Show on Southeast Radio, 7:15 with Chapel Roan. That's called the Pink Pony Club. Well, I did say this week that nobody in this building had an iota that the Rose of Tralee was actually on this week. And we spoke about it on the show yesterday, and I'd be the last person you'd expect to defend the Rose of Tralee, but it's harmless. Dahi O'Shea is in the newspapers this morning, and he's saying that it always comes in for flack and for slagging, and you know, everything does really, but it is a lovely girls' competition, and it's harmless, and that's kind of what I think about the whole thing. It's harmless, let them carry on. But with regards to people saying television is dying, the death of television, we get very few live shows now of that type on TV, full stop. So maybe the old PR department could up the ante ever so slightly, and good luck to them. Anyway, Dahi is in most of the papers this morning, and he's just chatting about the flack that he gets. Mind you, the check makes it a little bit easier as well. You see, there's a cynical Phil again. Good morning. Welcome to a brand new day. Coming up on the show next, we've got a special birthday request, and this is for Jolene. Jolene celebrates the big 3-5. She said, don't mind saying it. We've two kids at home. We're just making breakfast, and I'm playing the request for myself, because he's away working. And I thought that we'd sit at the breakfast table and we'd light a couple of candles and have a little laugh if you played our favourite song. So Jolene, who lives just outside of Goree, your favourite birthday song is coming next, and I hope you enjoy it. But first,
1: happy birthday to you. Happy birthday, happy birthday, happy birthday to you.
0: Now have a great day, just don't move the dial, all right?
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Never get tired of that song. Natasha Bedingfield, Unwritten. It was her brother that started the pop music business in the house, and he used to kind of drag her everywhere with him to gigs and concerts and introduce her to the record execs. And they weren't that interested at the start, but then when they heard her sing for the first time, they all wanted to sign her up. Brilliant. And she's still touring. Natasha Bedingfield, that's Unwritten. The Irish Daily Mail this morning has the headline, Crackdown on Lucky Dip Gang, Arrest of Three Joyriders Under the Age of 16 Days After the Tragedy. And it's all about the royal family. You see, they have this outdated system of government in the UK called monarchy, where they all play kings and queens, and they think that their blood is a different colour to everyone else's. It's all madness. But anyway, one of them left and went to America and married an actress who is now a princess. You see where I'm going with this, don't you? Anyway, they've decided to come back to the UK. Something to do with putting the kids in a posh school, perhaps. And you'd wonder who's paying for it all. But anyway, apparently the two brothers don't speak, Wills and Harry. But then again, that's just speculation, isn't it? They're probably all behind a door laughing at everybody and counting the books as the bank accounts go up with social media hits and so on and so forth. You'd love to think that they're actually there just laughing at everyone. The Irish Times has a great picture this morning. Hickey takes the floor in Zagreb. Ireland's Matthew Hickey was in action at the European Gymnastics Championships in Croatia yesterday. His teammates, Finlay Hazelton and Robert Ward, have advanced to the finals, but there's a brilliant, brilliant picture. It looks like he's floating on air, and it's just his two arms holding him up. Great picture, and what a wonderful sport that is. H1s fall as Leaving Cert grade inflation is cut again. That's on the front. Of course, the results are out today, and very best of luck to our thousands of Leaving Cert hopefuls. It's not the end of the world, and I know people say that all the time. It's not. And there's so many things you can do. It's just a recognition of a period of time in your life. Three teens in the M9 crash were known to Tuzla. Also on the front of the Irish Times, and Gardaí confiscated gun from Michael Healy Ray, featured this morning on the front of the Irish Times. It's 7:25, Friday morning on Southeast Radio. Good morning.

0: 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You're on the Jumbo Breakfast Show. This month here on Southeast Radio, we are celebrating Irish Music Month. It's in full swing at the moment. We're putting the spotlight on some great Irish artists, new and established, over the month, all this month. And as part of Irish Music Month, we're launching a Local Hero Award, bringing local talent to the airwaves. 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Just let us know, please. 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And there's just such a wealth of talent out there. We want to get it on the air. Right, it's heading towards 7:30. 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
0: Good morning to you. Waking up to sunshine across the county. It's a dry morning in County Wexford, and Siobhan is here with our first update. Morning, Siobhan.
4: Thanks, Phil. Good morning. The Ferrymount Garrett Bridge is on course to reopen to traffic next Friday following more than 2 months of controversial repair works. Almost 2,000 students across County Wexford are receiving their receiving certificate results this morning, and it's emerged one of the teens killed in the crash on the M9 last weekend was in the care of Tusla. And the weather dried first with sunny spells before scattered showers develop in the afternoon. Highest temperatures 15 to 19 degrees.
0: How did you do in your leaving cert?
4: God, if I could remember back that far, let's see, I did okay. Like,
0: yeah. I found my results a couple of years ago.
4: There weren't points back then, though, were there? I mean, to make it sound like the dark ages, but...
0: Well, the system we went on in the 80s, I think if you passed five subjects, you passed your leaving cert. So I got one honour in four passes. That's the truth. The honour I got was in English.
4: I got an honour in English as well.
0: I remember having this conversation with you. But anyway, it's not the end of the world. Carl Fitzpatrick... One of our formerly of this parish.
4: That's right.
0: Millionaire.
4: Absolutely.
0: Failed his leaving cert.
4: Fair play.
0: And he's not, doesn't have a problem saying it. So it's not the end of the world.
4: No, of course not. There are some avenues into everything now.
0: Yeah. Anyway, listen, before you go, I just wanted to ask you, as a journalist, TikTok were invited to sit down and have a chat, right?
4: Saw that.
0: And they refused.
4: Mm-hmm.
0: So do you know, because I've just found this out, I asked Mr. Google, is it technically possible just to switch TikTok off in Ireland? And it is.
4: Is it really?
0: Oh, absolutely. Would you like to hear?
4: I wish they would.
0: Well, no. See, the whole point about it is, I mean, I reckon that if the Irish government or commissioned a man or whatever did this, then maybe TikTok might come to the table. But it's like they're calling the shots. They need to answer questions. They're not answering the questions. They need to have a conversation. They're not having the conversation. I reckon because it's all AI and there's probably so few. But anyway, yes, it's technically possible for a country to block or stop TikTok. Governments can use network level controls, app store bans, and infrastructure blocks to restrict access. So they said the internet service provider gets blocked, the app store's removal, there's routing restrictions through IP, and lots of stuff that they can actually do and switch it off in Ireland. I think they should just go ahead and do it.
4: Just do it and see what happens, yeah.
0: Absolutely. Yeah. Anyway, it's 7:33 now. It is Irish Music Month. We've got one of the greatest Irish songs of all time on the way.
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0: Ah, the glory of her ass. Do you remember that line in the song that raised eyebrows all over Ireland back in the 80s? The Saw Doctors.
8: I have

Good morning to you. Welcome to the Jumbo Breakfast Show. It's Phil here at 20 to 8. Misheard lyrics time. You'll never hear the song the same way again is what we've been saying. So, Siobhan, I want you to have a little listen to this. Tell me what you think. So, I'm going to dress you up in nylon. What do you think? Any idea? I'm going to dress you up in nylon. I've got something that you really like. Just sing along.

0: See, it does sound a little bit like nylon.
1: It does.
0: But here's one for you. I want you to see if you can guess this one. This is my favourite one of the day today, right? Nobody gets too much hair in their armpits. It's much harder to comb back. I'm waiting in line. Right? No, seriously. All right, okay.
1: Okay.
0: Nobody gets too much hair in their armpits. Now, the actual line, because people always said, Phil, what is the actual line? Well, the actual line is nobody gets too much heaven no more. It's much harder to come by. But we still think it's nobody gets too much hair in their armpits. Just to see it again. It just sounds
1: it really does sound like
0: it. Really does. Yeah. Also, Tom said, is this one this morning, somebody's steak. Hang on. Yeah.
1: Yeah.
0: A little bit, yeah, yeah. Okay, and then this person with a red iPhone. Sounds like a red iPhone, but the actual line is a radar phone, so it's really not too much different. But anyway, my favourite one this morning is the Bee Gees. I like that one a lot. Thanks for sending those in. Any misheard lyrics at all, please feel free to let us know. Send them in to us here at Southeast Radio and we'll get them on Friday morning for you. Quick fire quiz after 8 o'clock this morning, and if you want to register for The Secret Sound, you can do that now at 087 373 7956.

0: 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Calvin Harris and Jazzy, that's Satisfy. 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
0: Now, if you're on the roads this morning, there's a stop-go traffic management system taking place at the Halfway House today, and that's from 12 o'clock until 4 o'clock for surface dressing works. It's just a short job, but you can expect delays during that time. Alternative routes where possible. Stop-go traffic management system at Clonjordan today between 7 and 12 p.m. Surface dressing works as well. Delays can be expected, and alternative routes where you can, if possible. Let your travel and traffic on Southeast Radio.
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0: Right, so listen out for Rory this morning from Wallace's of Wellington Bridge with his gardening tip. And just text or WhatsApp the word Wallace's when you hear him. We'll give that voucher away at the end of the show this morning. Good morning. It's 12 minutes to 8.

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Jumbo Breakfast Show this morning. Tame Impala, that's called Dracula. Any fans of Family Guy can hear Stewie sing that song. It's just incredible. It's just so like him. And now somebody's actually done a video and they've popped it up on TikTok of Stewie miming to Tame Impala. Brilliant stuff. It's 5 to 8 on Southeast Radio. Just ahead of the news is a little bit of Fleetwood Mac. Morning.

0: 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Good morning. This is the Jumbo Breakfast Show. Little Lies from Fleetwood Mac. If you're a fan of the 80s, Julie's got the 80s hour every day just after 3, and there's some brilliant gems in there. And then we give you our dose of nostalgia from 9 every morning on the Rewind Years. And to celebrate Irish Music Month on Southeast Radio, we're kicking off with classic Phil Lynott after the news.
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6: It's 8 o'clock. Good morning. I'm Siobhan Murphy. The Ferrymount Garratt Bridge is on course to reopen to traffic next Friday following more than 2 months of controversial repair works. Kilkenny County Council says waterproofing and concrete works are continuing, with resurfacing due to begin this week ahead of the planned opening on August 28th. The full closure of the important route into New Ross met with strong opposition locally, with councillors raising concerns over its impact on businesses, commuters and shoppers. They'd also warned the closure could cripple New Ross and footfall in the town would fall significantly. The council says crews have been working late into the evenings to keep the project on schedule. Almost 2,000 students across County Wexford are receiving their leaving certificate results this morning. Thousands of students can log on to the State Examinations Commission from 10 to receive their results. Secondary schools around the country will also be opening their doors for pupils to get the grades in person. Michael Gillespie, TUI General Secretary, says it's the beginning of a new road for students.
7: Firstly, I'd like to congratulate the students themselves who are getting their results today. I hope they celebrate with their family and their friends in an appropriate manner. Now, it's not the end of anything. It's the beginning of a new road for them. And it's not all about the point system or anything like that. A lot of them will go into the apprenticeships system, which has now expanded hugely. PLC courses, further education. So there's huge opportunities.
6: In less than a week, the CAO will start issuing round one offers to those who have applied. Education Minister Hildegard Nocton is also congratulating those getting results.
8: Young people maybe having their breakfast, listening to this programme, or on their way to school this morning to receive the results and meet their friends. But I just want them to really appreciate this really important milestone. This is the cohort of students who started first year back in 2020 when they were wearing masks, trying to get to know and meet new friends in very much unprecedented times.
6: One of the boys killed in the collision on the M9 last Sunday will be laid to rest this afternoon. 16-year-old Alex McCarthy from Carlow was killed when the car he was in hit another car while travelling the wrong way down the motorway. His removal takes place at 2:15 for Mass at the Holy Family Church in Aske at 3 p.m. He'll be buried afterwards at St. Mary's Cemetery. Half of learner drivers aged 25 to 24 have delayed taking their driving test. Cost is the biggest barrier for them. Overall, 40% of learner drivers put off applying for their driving test due to things like cost and nerves. Head of personal lines at Gallagher Insurance, Geraldine Kelly, said it costs a lot more to drive on a learner permit.
9: You break down for the cost of it, it actually does end up quite expensive to try get your driving test, from going from the theory test to €45, the permit itself, eyesight lessons and your driving lessons as well. So it does add up to nearly €1,000. So for the younger generation between the 18 to 25, that kind of expense is very expensive.
6: A Wexford Rounders club, it's gearing up for its first ever All-Ireland final next month. Gusaran only came into existence 3 years ago, but its junior men's side will play for a national title on the 6th of September. Michael of Carlow will provide their opponents in the decider in Offaly. Mary Powers, joint manager of the side, and says their rise has been rapid.
10: So last year our men's team didn't come out of the group, so this year it's absolutely amazing. The men's team have really, really worked hard this year. We've new people joining us this year, and they've really made a difference to the team. So it's absolutely amazing. It's brilliant.
6: The Rosslare to Fishguard Ferry Service is marking a major milestone this week, 120 years of connecting Ireland and Wales. A commemorative exhibition's been launched at Rosslare Europort, celebrating the history of the route and its importance to generations of travellers. Sean Boyce from the Rosslare Harbour Maritime Heritage Centre explained more about the significance of the part back in the day.
11: The establishment of this route really sees the beginning of Rosslare Harbour as a village, as we probably know it today, and indeed the flourishment and the success of the southeast of Ireland and County Wexford. The commencement of the building of a port at Rosslare Harbour and at Fishguard was established by the Rosslare and Fishguard Railways Companies, which became in existence in the late 1800s. It was very well synchronised, very well established, and as those projects were completed then, they launched the Fishguard to Rosslare ferry services.
6: For all your local stories and more, visit southeastradio.ie. It's 4 minutes past eight.
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6: Dry at first today with sunny spells before scattered showers develop in the afternoon. Highest temperatures 15 to 19 degrees.
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6: Two Wexford boxers will return home with bronze medals from the European Under-19 Boxing Championships in Serbia. Gori Boxing Club's Kayleigh Byrne lost a split decision to Spain's Bulga Garcia in her semi-final, despite taking the opening two rounds 3-2. Wexford CBS boxer Caleb Walsh was beaten in a 60-kilo semi-final by Italy's Daniel Fabi in a repeat of their European Under-17 final. Both Wexford fighters are joint captains of the Irish team. In soccer, there is plenty of action in the League of Ireland's men's Premier Division tonight. Bohemians are chasing a first league win in three and welcome Derry City to Dalymount Park. Second place St Patrick's Athletic travel to Drogheda United, and Dundalk hosts Galway United. Those games get underway at 7:45. And it's a busy night in the League of Ireland First Division. Finn Harps are at home against Cove Ramblers. UCD travel down to Kerry. Treaty United hosts Cork City, and Athlone Town travel here to Wexford. All games kick off at 7:45. Finally, in golf, Rory McIlroy is in a share of the lead heading into day two of the BMW Championship. The Masters champion carded 64 yesterday in Missouri to sit on 6 under par. That's your news and sport on Southeast Radio.
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0: celebrating the very best of Irish Music Month on Southeast Radio, and one of my personal favourites, Phil Lynott. Or Phil Lynott.
1: Lynott, I would say, no.
0: I think it's Lynott.
1: Really?
0: That's called Old Town. What was your what is your favourite Irish song?
1: Right, so difficult to pick a song, but can I give you some artists? Would that be fair enough? Christy Moore being one.
0: Yeah.
1: Right?
0: Absolutely.
1: Then we go on to, in fairness, I will say currently my favourite Irish song. Actually, I will give you a song. I lie. Caroline by Kingfisher. Yeah. I would encourage everyone to go have a listen to that.
0: Good choices. Fair play to you. Now, we've had a letter. And there's a lot of millennials listening at the moment who don't know what a letter is. They think a letter is one of 26 things that appear in the alphabet. No, a letter is actually a piece of paper that has been written with a pen.
1: Handwritten.
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1: From time to time we get letters. We get letters from across the county and sometimes even different counties. But this is a little bit special because this didn't just come from Ireland. This actually came from Ohio in the US of A. And it read that his name is Rob Sigler. So Rob, if you're listening this morning.
0: Cool American name, Rob Sigler.
1: Good morning. He is from Ohio and he just, he wanted to let us know a little bit about himself. He's retired from the US military. He did 20 years in the infantry and he was a veteran from Panama and also Iraq. Now he went on to say how difficult those times were and he did actually lose friends.
0: Thank you for your service.
1: But most importantly, he listens to our little show here on Southeast Radio in Ireland. Among listening to other shows, he listens in Japan, France, Mexico. And what he loves about radio, and I suppose the internet, is that you can listen to loads of different radios from all across the world at different times of the day. And you just get a flavour of everywhere. He did a lot of travelling, so it makes him very happy. And he was just asking us, could we send him a couple of little bits, like maybe, you know, pens and that kind of thing. And he just wanted to let us know that what we do makes him very happy and keep doing what we do. And I just thought that was very nice. So thank you to Rob, or Robert Sigler, from the US of A.
0: And it's 3 a.m. It's 11 minutes past 3 a.m. in the morning in Ohio, so he may or may not be listening. But anyway, listen, good morning to you, and thanks so much for getting in touch with us. Now, Quigley, are you ready?
1: I was hoping you had a quick fire quiz for me today.
0: Okay, just to make sure you were paying attention this week on the Jumbo Breakfast Show. Question one. What upsets me most at weddings?
1: What upsets you most at weddings?
0: Yeah.
1: Well, we were talking about music, and I think you did say that I'm just going to have to go with the fact that if...
0: Any time today would be great.
1: I know. If people want music played and they don't quite understand it, they give you a playlist. I know that upsets you. Oh.
0: When you're doing the wedding and the band is so stupidly loud. Yeah, see?
1: Oh.
0: See, okay. It's fine.
1: Okay.
0: Okay, next question. Hugh, a contestant this week, okay, worked on the Underground in London. I was then, as the usual nosy presenter that I am, asked him what age he was. What age did he say he was?
1: Oh, sugar, I thought you were going to ask what he did with the
0: London
1: Underground.
0: Well, I could give you multiple choice.
1: Yeah, could you?
0: Yeah.
1: Oh, thanks.
0: 63.
1: Yeah.
0: 64.
1: Yeah.
0: 65.
1: 63.
0: You sure?
1: Because he took early retirement, I think, didn't he?
0: You sure?
1: Yeah.
2: I'll be 63 on Thursday.
1: Yes. Happy birthday for
0: question
1: yesterday.
0: Question 3. Leona Lewis, who we spoke about on the show this week, is a resident. She has a residency in what Las Vegas hotel?
1: It's something like the Venetian or the Venetian or the... Venetian.
0: Listen, make your mind up.
1: Venetian. Does that even make sense?
0: Venetian. You're going to kick yourself. To the best of my knowledge, is living and working in Las Vegas. She does a residency in, I think it's the Venetian.
1: Venetian.
0: Tomato.
1: Oh.
0: Question 4.
1: Yeah.
0: What age are Jedward?
1: Well, they're ageless, but I think they're 34. Yeah, they're in their 20s. Are they 30 now?
0: I don't know. Oh, I have it here. Have a guess. Okay.
1: 34?
0: Yes.
1: Yes.
0: And finally.
1: Yes.
0: Last question for you.
1: Okay, pressure's on. Two out of five so far.
0: Okay, last question for you. Who won this year's Rose of Tralee?
1: The Westmeath Rose, and her name was Caelfyn... Quilig or something like that. Come on, you
3: Kale
1: have
3: to. Kale Fwynt Ni Quilig.
0: Kale. We'll give it to you.
1: Yeah, okay.
0: And at the end of that, you have scored...
1: 3.
0: 3 out of 5.
1: Not great. Not too bad.
0: Not bad for your swan song. Talking of which, we have a little bit of news after the secret sound this morning. It's now 8:15.
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11: Take my hand.

0: I said, picture this, would take my hand. Do you remember yesterday we were talking about Vinted and you were saying that you have sold stuff on Vinted? Well, isn't a report from the BBC that I found last night that some people actually use Vinted commercially as well?
1: As in?
0: Well, they commercially sell stuff. You know, they have a number of. But one particular guy said that the vetting system in Vinted let him down because they said that the item he was selling wasn't genuine.
1: Oh, and it was.
0: It was. Anyway, this is from the BBC.
2: As good as I can guess, being from Sports Direct, they are real.
1: But Vinted said they were counterfeit.
2: They wanted photos of the shoes, proof of purchase, which I provided. After 2 or 3 weeks of chasing them, I was met with a message saying they still believe they were counterfeit and I was definitively banned.
0: And eventually,
1: Yeah.
0: Came back and he wasn't banned.
1: Yeah.
0: So you'd wonder, is it an AI program that looks and scans the item and the AI decides if it's a fake or not?
1: Well, you know what's interesting, and it's a little bit of a rabbit hole, but I'm not going to go exactly down it today. You know the way you're saying about AI and automated messages and then pulling up certain things that probably a human would see as being right, wrong or indifferent, whatever. Well, TikTok, we got shadow banned on TikTok recently here on Southeast Radio. There was a video removed, right?
0: Yep.
1: And it's just interesting that was automated. It told me it was, so I was allowed to appeal it and I did and it went through. But
0: did they put the video back on?
1: Yeah, they did.
0: Okay.
1: But it's just interesting that they're able to take some things down and they're not able to take others.
0: Yeah, because we were talking about TikTok there earlier on. And did you know that it's quite technically possible for Ireland to block TikTok?
1: To get rid... Oh yeah, other countries have.
0: Yeah, but so why don't we just do that? It's because we've invited them to the table to have a chat. Well, we need to have a conversation, right? And they've said no.
1: It's very interesting. And having had our own experience with it here, it is definitely interesting how they do these things. And I think Vinted is similar. Actually, I do also think that you're supposed to declare any money you make from Vinted and stuff like that as well. It can get a little bit sticky
0: whole Airbnb thing as
1: after a certain point.
0: Is it technically possible for a country to block or stop TikTok? Yes, is the answer. App store removal, internet service blockers, government devices, official bans, stop workers from having the app on state phones.
1: John is trying to come in here. He has some more info. Can we bring him in on the conversation?
0: We always bring John in.
3: Apologies. John. Good morning. I just happen to be around, you know, I just hang around these parts all morning.
1: Lurking,
3: you know.
0: I nearly fell over your sleeping bag this morning.
3: Unfortunately, have you ever heard of a virtual private network, Phil?
0: Yes.
3: So
1: VPN.
3: VPN. A lot of people, because when TikTok was temporarily banned in, was it
0: China?
3: Was it China?
0: No, it's from China.
1: In America.
3: Yeah, they weren't. A lot of people were able to circumnavigate by buying a VPN subscription and letting their computer think they were in even Ireland, say.
0: Yeah, that's
3: and
0: right.
3: And they were able to access. So that's the only thing.
1: Now,
3: again, you're only talking about a small subset of people that would pay and that would have the knowledge how to use it, but there would be a way around
0: it. But it's a simple enough thing to do, is just like for the Irish government to say, look, come to the table, we need to have a conversation about how you take videos down and all that stuff. I mean, just to talk and give us a bit of information. Simple, but they've refused. So I think Ireland's just, well, feck you.
3: Well,
0: you
3: know, I'm in agreement. I'd be all for it going. Yeah. I'd be honest with you.
0: All right. Thanks, John.
3: No problem.
1: John has had his say.
0: Is it finished now?
3: Because
0: you're not on until 10 o'clock. This is our show.
1: Yeah. You've kind of,
3: Any excuse.
0: He just loves the microphone. He hogs the mic around here.
1: We love it really too.
0: Okay, it's 8:24 on the Jumbo Breakfast Show.

0: I have for you.
1: It's funny, when that song is playing, everyone gets quiet. Because they listen to it.
2: Yes, I'm kind of emotional about it.
1: It's just really nice that there's music. We make music in Ireland that's that good. Brilliant.
2: Ireland is just great.
1: I love it. It's 8:27 now. 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
1: Good morning to you. Welcome to a brand new day. You're waking up to sunshine across County Wexford this morning, the day the Leaving Cert results come out. Good luck to everybody. It's 8:30 now and Siobhan is here with our update. Morning, Siobhan.
12: Thanks, Phil. Good morning. The Ferrymount Gart Bridge is on course to reopen to traffic next Friday following more than 2 months of controversial repair works. Almost 2,000 students across County Wexford are receiving their leaving certificate results this morning, and half of learner drivers aged 25 to 24 have delayed taking their driving test, with cost being the biggest barrier for them. And the weather this morning, dry at first with sunny spells before scattered showers develop in the afternoon. High temperatures 15 to 19 degrees.
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12: Two Wexford boxers will return home with bronze medals from the European Under-19 Boxing Championships in Serbia. Gori Boxing Club's Kayleigh Byrne lost a split decision to Spain's Bluga Garcia in her semi-final, despite taking the opening two rounds 3-2, while Wexford CBS boxer Caleb Walsh was beaten in his 60-kilo semi-final by Italy's Daniel Fabi in a repeat of their European Under-17 final. Both Wexford fighters are joint captains of the Irish team. In soccer, Mikel Arteta says Arsenal must prove themselves all over again as they begin the defence of their Premier League title tonight. The champions start the new season at home to newly promoted Coventry City. Despite Arsenal being favourites to retain the trophy, Arteta says his side must earn their place at the top once again.
13: What we need to show is that desire and ambition to be better than what we were last season, a month ago or a week ago when we play Man City, and we have the ability to improve, to evolve, and that's what I sense and I feel around the club and especially around the place.
12: The new season gets underway at the Emirates Stadium from 8. There's also plenty of action in the League of Ireland Men's Premier Division tonight. Bohemians are chasing a first league win in three and welcome Derry City to Dalymount Park. Second place St Patrick's Athletic travel to Drogheda United and Dundalk host Galway United. Those games get underway at 7:45. And it's also a busy night in the League of Ireland First Division. Finn Harps are at home to Cove Ramblers. UCD travel down to Kerry. Treaty United host Cork City and Athlone Town travel here to Wexford. All of those games kick off at 7:45. In hockey, the Ireland men's and women's hockey teams are heading home from the World Cup after missing out on the quarterfinals. The women's team were unable to get the required win over Belgium. The tournament co-host ground out a 2-1 win, while two goals in the final quarter saw the men's side fall to a 3-1 defeat in Spain. And in gymnastics, Reece McLennigan could claim a fourth European title on the pommel horse this evening. The new Tarnard's man contests the final at the European Gymnastics Championships in Zagreb this evening from 5. At the same time, Eamon Montgomery also goes in search of a medal in the floor exercise. It's a first ever European final for the Belfast native. That's your headlines in sport on South East Radio.
1: Right, stick the kettle on, will you? The secret sound is coming up after Sabrina Carpenter.

0: I love it. Sabrina Carpenter, that's called Tears. She is the queen of innuendo. We have to print off the lyrics of that someday.
1: Maybe don't.
0: No, all right.
1: Maybe leave it.
0: Okay, it's time, ladies and gentlemen, for this part of the show, the part of the show that everybody wants to get involved with and everybody wants to see if they can win the money. And let's see if we can give it away today.
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0: By the way, I just wanted to follow up on the hearing because I did go in and get my...
1: Yes.
0: Hearing tested.
1: Yes.
0: And we got the results. So, you know, I'm going to do it on the show next week or maybe just before the end of the show. It was an incredible experience, by the way.
1: An incredible result as well. And by the way, the footage will be up online. We're just in the process of editing.
0: Yeah, better get it done today. John is on the phone with us this morning. Morning, John.
3: Good morning, Phil and Aileen.
1: Welcome, good morning.
0: Welcome to the show, Johnny Boy. Whereabouts are you today?
3: I'm in Enniscorthy.
0: Good stuff. Where in Enniscorthy?

0: Right. And I drive special needs a couple of times a week.
1: Fair play to you. And do we, and is that just around Enniscorthy itself? Is that like to, you know, to day centres, work centres, schools, that sort of thing?
0: Yeah, to the day centre.
1: Oh, brilliant, brilliant.
2: Very good.
1: Oh, fair play to you. So, good man, and thank you very much for your service. We have 1,840 quid up for grabs in our secret sound today, and you could be the one.
2: And if it's not one today, sorry, just saying, there'll be a clue after the wrong answer.
0: Lovely.
1: Now,
0: hopefully it'll be one.
1: Okay, have you had this guess a while?
0: I have it for the last 2 weeks.
1: Oh, sounding confident. Sounding confident. All right, we're going to play it, John. Here it comes. And another one.
2: Now, John, what do you think our secret sound is?
0: I think it's a water filter.
2: Now, do you mean a water filter inside, like we got a filtration system on our water not so long ago and it makes certain sounds? Or do you mean a water filter like we have one that we all stand around and have the water filter chats in the office?
0: No, for filtering water, as in if you're in a hotel and there's a wedding, the water's always filtered before it goes on the table.
2: Oh, fancy water filter.
0: Clean it.
2: Right. So you're getting this probably from the fact that myself and Lucinda were in a hotel and there was water on the table.
0: I work as a manager in a hotel and it was my job to
2: filter the water
0: before it went on the table. It's when the water used to go on and they used to put the orange and into the water.
1: What hotel did you manage?
0: At the Brandon New Ross and Tracy's of Waterford.
1: Oh, good.
0: And I was in Chans then in Kilkenny.
2: Oh,
1: right.
2: Busy man.
0: Gardens.
2: Busy man.
1: Fair play to you.
2: Okay, so is that what our secret sound is? Is it a water filter? John, unfortunately, it's not a water filter.
1: Sorry, John.
0: Not a water.
2: Sorry.
0: Not a water.
1: John. Good luck. All right. Fair play to you. Okay, hint.
2: Hint time. Hint. Okay, so this will be, I think, our fourth or fifth clue now at this point. And this clue is, there is a twist in the tale.
1: That's it.
2: So just to recap on all of the clues, the answer will be clear. What was once held back will soon be let out. There is a picture of myself and Lucinda online at the Talbot. There's a number of different things on the table, one of which is a clue. I would have given the list before. And now there is a twist in the tale.
1: Right. You better write those down for me because you won't be here next week.
2: I won't.
1: And this is our little bit of news because our Aileen is departing the Jumbo Breakfast Show. And I don't know what to say other than thank you.
2: And thank you.
1: And for those people who are wondering if Aileen is leaving the radio station completely, she's not. You're going to continue with your Saturday show, which, by the way, is brilliant. It's the feel-good weekend. So let's just put that in its box. You will be there on Saturdays. But with regards to the Jumbo Breakfast Show, on behalf of myself, I just wanted to say thank you very much for being the best radio partner I've ever had in my entire career.
2: Thank you so much. I don't want to get emotional, and I'm going to try my best not to.
1: Well, I'll keep talking while you're trying to hold back those tears. First time I knew we gelled on air, was we had a little conversation, and it was about peeing in the sea.
2: Oh, Phil.
1: And I said, and you were only here a couple of months at this stage, right?
2: Yeah.
1: And I said, sure, everybody pees in the sea. And you looked at me with the most shocked look in your whole life. And you said, no, they don't. And it was at that moment I realised you are the real deal. You are a real person. There's no falseness to you. You're just a pure Wexford girl and you wear your heart on your sleeve. And that is, I think, your greatest quality. And from then on, we had the best of conversations, off air and on air. And they all flowed really naturally because there's a sense of wonder about you. And every day is a learning day. You know the way I used to say that? Every day is a learning day. And every day was a learning day, particularly for you. And there were moments when I wasn't a mentor. There were moments when I wasn't a teacher. And we were just having the crack. Do you know what I mean?
2: You were like and I've got myself back together now, I think we said grumple or something like that. You were my grumpy uncle and I was

0: coming in and I was trying to shake things up, and you taught me so much, and I'm going to take that to the weekends with me. And I just want to say thank you so much to all of the listeners for all of your kind words over the last 3 years, and to Phil. And
1: no, people first of all are going to say, where's she going? Well, first of all, it's a fantastic career opportunity.
0: Yeah.
1: And when we heard a couple of weeks ago that this was your plan, and we did kind of half give it away on the quandary yesterday, it was a happy sad thing, because it's an incredible opportunity for you to go to a company where you've got a very senior position, where you've got a very creative position, and it's a challenge. And it's not, you know, down to the silly things of money or whatever. It's a great challenge for somebody of your age. And here in Southeast Radio, we saw that as well for you. And although we were really sad to lose you, we saw this wonderful opportunity for you. And I know that there's so many things happening in your life personally as well. It couldn't happen at a better time. And we fully, fully, fully support you. But we'll just miss you.
0: Well, I've had some really, over the last 3 weeks, because it's been 3 weeks since we've known, I've had some really, really sad days, because I'm really, really sad to be leaving everyone here. But I've had some really happy days, because we've been chatting about what the last 3 years have been like. Yeah. And I just feel so lucky to be so young and have had such an experience.
1: All right,
0: I'm
1: going
0: to
1: read some texts for you now, all right? Are you ready for this? All right. She'll be so missed. She brightens up my mornings. Best of luck, Ducky.
0: Oh, thanks.
1: for those people, that's Aileen's nickname. I think your dad gave you that
0: name.
1: Ducky,
0: wasn't he? Yeah.
1: Congratulations, best wishes for the future. That's from Brian. And can we say hello to John Quigley, Aileen's dad?
0: Oh, God.
1: Who is very sad today with the Tar Gang down in Ballycullen as Aileen finishes on the show, especially from Nikki and Martin keeping the roads tarred in New Ross, which is great. Actually, when you first joined the show, I went out and visited your mum and dad.
0: You did.
1: Just to make sure that everything was above board, you know. And I'm sure, you know, it's okay. She's quite safe in the studio with me.
0: Yeah.
1: Siobhan is there as well.
2: Aileen, just want to say you will be so missed. I don't know what we'll do without you. I remember when you first started and we just had such great crack and banter in the mornings, and we still do. And your progression has been unnatural, and I wish you all the best of luck in the world. And I'm so glad that you'll still be here on Saturdays. Make sure everyone tunes in, because it is a fantastic show. And best of luck.
0: Thank you so much.
1: There's lots of stuff coming in as well. Yvonne was on. Very best of luck in the future, Aileen. You'll be missed.
0: But, I won't be able to get out with the big head.
1: Who have we got here? We've got a voice note. Will we do a voice note without listening to it first? All right.
3: Okay. Hi, Aileen. Just a quick message, just to say that you'll be dearly missed. Enjoyed listening to you on Southeast Radio, and wanted to wish you the very best of luck for the future, from Fiona Trainer. All right. Take care. Bye-bye.
1: That's very kind of you, Fiona.
0: Thank you.
1: Now, we could be here all day reading texts, so yeah. I'm going to play a song for you, all right? Because you did say you liked Christy Moore.
0: And right? I do, and my dad does too.
1: And you are going on a little voyage.
0: A voyage
1: of discovery, and we wish you the best of luck, and thank you.
0: Thank you, Phil. Thank you.

0: It's a beautiful song, isn't it? I love that song.
1: That was really special. Thank you.
0: And you know the way I like to move on.
1: Yep.
0: Southeast Radio
1: swiftly.
0: Job spot. 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

0: favorite line. Ain't nobody but the chickens getting laid.
1: Another song with innuendo. Oh, we need to print off a lot of lyrics.
0: All right, we have some messages coming in. Best of luck to Aileen. You'll be missed, says Anne. Thanks very much for that. Anne, don't let her go. Philip and Ross Lair, just lock the door. And lots.
1: Yeah, that Philip, could be a problem.
0: That's illegal, Philip, just so you know. Aileen, who'll keep Phil in line now?
1: Yeah.
0: Which is great, because I'd actually get away with stuff because you'd correct me on it.
1: Yeah.
0: So we would address the balance.
1: Yeah.
0: And we wouldn't go to radio police, because there's a huge issue now. They've actually hired an extra legal firm here at Southeast Radio
1: just
0: now that I'll be on my own, because Siobhan won't be able to reach me between the glass to shut me up and slap me. The very best of luck in your new venture. You will we will miss your voice, laugh and sense of humour. Like Phil said, sense of wonder. Good luck to you. And that's from Mary. Thanks very much.
1: Oh, Mary, thanks,
0: fair
1: Mary.
0: Play to you. Good luck in the new job. You'll be missed by all your listeners across the sea. Oh, that one came in from the UK.
1: Aww.
0: Thank you very much. More of that. You'll be missed. You're a breath of fresh air. Loved listening to you. Best of luck. And you have a very bright future. That's from Mary as well. Thanks very much, Mary. Sad to see Aileen leaving the breakfast show. I never thought the two-handed format worked until I heard Aileen and Phil. Wishing her all the best, Paul and Water. That's very kind of you to say, Paula, because, you know, to be honest, I was a little bit worried myself when you first came in.
1: Actually, let's admit it, you were a little bit worried.
0: Yeah, I don't mind saying it.
1: Can I say what it was like to meet you for the first time?
0: Oh, go on then.
1: So, obviously, I had heard your voice on radio before. You were a radio star.
0: Yeah.
1: And I was told that I was coming in for a trial. And yeah. I was still in college at the time, actually. I was very lucky. And I was doing two mornings a week before I was travelling to Waterford. Oh, sad music. Okay. Let me slow down my pace ever so slightly. No. And I was told to come in and meet you one day to see how we would get on beforehand. And you were in production and you were reading an ad. And so I could hear your voice, but I couldn't see you because there's no windows there. And I was a bit nervous. And then I walked in, and you know the way everyone says, like, radio voice and person, they don't match up in your head, it's not what you expected. And I just, yeah, then you just took on this kind of uncle kind of dynamic. And from then on, I just felt like we gelled, we gave out to each other quite a lot. And then we had great laughs. And yeah, that's my first time remembering meeting you. Like, it was just, I just feel like I could text or ring you if I needed something, Jack. Kind of
0: yeah, the one thing that worried me the most was when you came in was, I think I remember saying to you, Lucas, just be yourself, right?
1: Yeah.
0: Don't try to be a DJ. Don't try to change your voice. You're from Owlart in Wexford. We want somebody who is relatable and somebody who is like the girl next door. And for me, that was the best bit.
1: Yeah.
0: One thing I remember saying to you,
1: oh, no.
0: Whatever you do, don't laugh too much. Because
1: yes.
0: If you laugh too much, it can be a bit annoying. But then we actually did some funny stuff and you couldn't help but laugh.
1: You have to, but you did one time say, like, you do, your laugh is real, so I'll let you away with it. Yeah. But we did, I just... Yeah, it's just sad. It's happy and sad. It's
0: right. Got a lovely message from somebody last week who said one of the things that they liked about the Jumbo Breakfast Show was that one minute you'd be talking about something really serious and then continuity gets thrown out the window. We were talking about pooping in the street, which came out of nowhere.
1: And peeing in the sea as Phil's best memory of me. I don't really know what that says, but yeah. It's weird. I have tears coming down my eyes, but at least I'm not wavering with the voice anymore, thank God.
0: Raymond's just on there a second ago saying best of luck, Aileen. Won't be
1: thanks,
0: the same
1: Ray.
0: Without you. Nuala, best of luck, Aileen. Good morning, Aileen. Just wanted to say thank you and wish you all the best health and happiness for the future. From Joan Sinnott, Aileen and Phil, Phil Tenerife. Hold on a second, will you? Aileen and Phil, like peas and carrots, or Batman and Robin.
1: Ah.
0: Oh, isn't that nice? All right, that's where we have to leave it. We're going up to the news at 9 o'clock. We're going to be rewinding after that. We'll go out and celebrate tonight. Thank you so much.
1: Thank you so much
0: for being part of our show.
1: Thank you.
0: Now the real work starts.
1: Thanks, everybody.
0: I have nobody to blame for all my mistakes.
1: No, you don't.
0: I have to own them. All right, Aileen Quigley, onwards and upwards.
1: Thank you.
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5: 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Peter Daly has rediscovered his Wexford roots now that he's come to live in Galbally. 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
9: It's 9 o'clock. Good morning. I'm Siobhan Murphy. The Ferrymount Garrett Bridge is on course to reopen to traffic next Friday following more than 2 months of controversial repair works. Kilkenny County Council says waterproofing and concrete works are continuing, with resurfacing due to begin this weekend ahead of the planned reopening on August 28th. The full closure of the important route into New Ross met with strong opposition locally, with councillors raising concerns over its impact on businesses, commuters and shoppers. Some had warned the closure could cripple New Ross, while others said footfall in the town would significantly fall. The council says crews have been working late into the evenings to keep the project on schedule. The number of students receiving top grades has dropped this year for both higher and ordinary level students. It's part of the Education Department's attempt to gradually stabilise the point system. Almost 2,000 students across County Wexford are receiving their Leaving Cert results today. Jessica Woodlock reports.
10: The State Examinations Commission says 10.1% of students received a H1 grade this year, compared with 11.7% last year. Ordinary level grades also dropped, with just 2.7% of people receiving a top mark.
9: The funerals of two of the teenagers who died in Sunday's crash on the M9 in County Kildare will take place today. Requiem Mass for 15-year-old Joe Carthy will take place in Athy this morning, while 16-year-old Alex McCarthy from Carlow Town will be laid to rest this afternoon following Requiem Mass at the Holy Family Church in Aska. Reporter Barry White says a Garda presence is expected at both funerals.
11: The first teenager to be buried today will be 15-year-old Joe Carthy, whose Requiem Mass takes place in Athy, County Kildare this morning. 16-year-old Alex McCarthy from Carlow Town will be laid to rest this afternoon. The Garda Public Order Unit will form part of the security operation for these funerals today, I understand. Amid concerns over stunt driving and potential public order incidents linked to the services.
9: The Ross Laird to Fishguard ferry service is marking a major milestone this week, 120 years of connecting Ireland and Wales. A commemorative exhibition has been launched at Ross Laird Europort celebrating the history of the route and its importance to generations of travellers. Sean Boyce from the Ross Laird Harbour Maritime Heritage Centre has explained more about the significance of the part back in the day.
12: The establishment of this route really sees the beginning of Ross Laird Harbour as a village, as we probably know it today, and indeed the flourishment and the success of the southeast of Ireland and County Wexford. The commencement of the building of a port at Ross Laird Harbour and at Fishguard was established by the Ross Laird and Fishguard Railways Companies, which became in existence in the late 1800s. It was very well synchronised, very well established, and as those projects were completed then, they launched the Fishguard to Ross Laird ferry services.
9: And half of learner drivers aged 25 to 24 have delayed taking their driving test. Cost is the biggest barrier for them. Overall, 40% of learner drivers put off applying for their driving test due to things like cost and nerves. Head of Personal Lines at Gallagher Insurance, Geraldine Kelly, says it costs a lot more to drive on a learner permit.
13: When you break down for the cost of it, it actually does end up quite expensive to try get your driving test, from going from the theory test to €45, the permit itself, eyesight lessons, and your driving lessons as well. So it does add up to nearly €1,000. So for the younger generation between the 18 to 25, that kind of expense is very expensive.
9: And an All-Ireland Gaelic game title could be heading back to Wexford in a few weeks' time. Gusaran's junior men's team have made the national decider in the Rounders competition. They'll come up against Meishel in their first ever final, which is due to be played on the 6th of September. Mary Power is joint manager of the men and says the popularity of the sport in the club has rocketed in recent years.
14: This is only our third year going. The first year we had a mixed team, and then there was such interest in the second year we had three teams. So we started off with the mixed team, and then the following year we got three teams, so we got a men, women and mixed team. Again, then this year we have the three teams as well.
9: For all your local stories and more, visit southeastradio.ie. It's 4 minutes past nine.
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9: Dry at first today with sunny spells before scattered showers develop in the afternoon. Highest temperatures 15 to 19 degrees.
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9: Starting with boxing, and two Wexford boxers will return home with bronze medals from the European Under-19 Boxing Championships in Serbia. Jogogori Boxing Club's Kayleigh Byrne lost a split decision to Spain's Bluga Garcia in her semi-final despite taking the opening two rounds, while Wexford CBS boxer Caleb Walsh was beaten in his 60-kilo semi-final by Italy's Daniel Fabi in a repeat of their European Under-17 final. Both Wexford fighters are joint captains of the Irish team. There's plenty of action in the League of Ireland Men's Premier Division in soccer tonight. Bohemians are chasing a first league win in three and welcome Derry City to Dalymount Park. Second place St Patrick's Athletic travel to Drogheda United, and Dundalk host Galway United. Those games get underway at 7:45. There's a crucial clash at the bottom of the table from 8 o'clock with Sligo Rovers at home to Waterford. And it's also a busy night in the League of Ireland First Division. Finn Harps are at home against Cove Ramblers. UCD travel down to Kerry. Treaty United host Cork City, and Athlone Town travel here to Wexford. All games kick off at 7:45. In golf, Rory McIlroy is in a share of the lead heading into day two of the BMW Championship. The Masters champion carded 64 yesterday in Missouri to sit on 6 under par. Wyndham Clark and JJ Spawn are also among the five players tied for the lead after the opening round. McIlroy is back out on course at around 3:45 Irish time. And finally, in hockey, the Ireland men's and women's teams are heading home from the World Cup after missing out on the quarterfinal. The women's team were unable to get the required win over Belgium, while two goals in the final quarter saw the men's side fall to a 3-1 defeat. That's your news and sport on Southeast Radio.
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0: Southeast Radio on the Rewind Years. Do you remember Haircut 100? Nick Hayward was the lead singer. I think Favorite Shirts was the first song they had, and then they had Love Plus One, then they had Fantastic Day, and then Nick himself went solo. Great songs, but what was the year?
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0: Southeast Radio on Rewind Years. Big Fat Liar was the movie, and they featured Duran Duran's Hungry Like the Wolf. Most of the songs this half hour were 1982, with the exception of Katrina and the Waves. It just kind of jumped in there to throw a curveball and confuse you completely. The Look of Love by ABC, Haircut 100 and Toto from 1982. And we've more from the Rewind Years on the way.
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0: 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On the rewind years, Craig David. The women just crazy about that guy. He's just far too good looking. That was Walking Away from our year. It was the year that RTE brought us Ireland's version of Who Wants to Be a Millionaire.
1: Thank you. Good evening to you, ladies and gentlemen, and welcome to Ireland's very own Who Wants to Be a Millionaire. I can't tell you how excited and delighted I am to be fronting this show for you. And our hope here in the studio is that our Irish viewers will enjoy it every bit as much as so many viewers in so many different parts of the world. I certainly think you will.

0: Lisa, what was the year Sonic brought us I Put a Spell on You? Coming up on the Rewind Years, a bit of Daft Punk, Destiny's Child, and some Robbie Williams.
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0: Southeast Radio on the Rewind years. Robbie Williams, Supreme, with a little bit of I Will Survive in there as well from the year. Great year for Robbie. What was the year, though? That Destiny's Child brought us Independent Women.
1: You've seen

0: We were looking at 2000. That was it. Hope you enjoyed the music. We'll do it every day, 9 o'clock to 10. We call it the Rewind Years. And then Julie has the 80s hour every day from 3 o'clock. That's it from me. Have a brilliant weekend. I'll be here again Monday morning, bright and early at 7.
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7: And a very good morning to you. John Moynihan in for Alan Corcoran on the Morning Mix for the last time this morning. Thank you for your company. We've got lots to come on the programme. We'll be chatting Leaving Cert Results Day in a couple of minutes. We'll also be talking, it's August, let's face it, school transport, it's always an issue this time of the year. And we'll also have our Friday panel. We'll have a well-known broadcaster. We'll have the sixth Beatle and the chairperson of Wexford Camogie also. All of that and lots more to come on the programme. But first off, over to the Wexford News Centre, where Siobhan Murphy has your 10 o'clock headlines.
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9: Thanks, John. Here's the headlines at 10 o'clock. The Ferrymount Garage Bridge is on course to reopen to traffic next Friday following more than 2 months of controversial repair works. The full closure of the important route into New Ross met with strong opposition locally. The number of students receiving top grades has dropped this year for both higher and ordinary level students, as almost 2,000 students across County Wexford are receiving their Leaving Cert results today. And the funerals of two of the teenagers who died in Sunday's crash on the M9 in County Kildare will take place today, with a large Garda presence expected. And the weather dried first today with sunny spells before scattered showers develop in the afternoon. Highs of 15 to 19 degrees.
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9: Southeast Radio has been informed of the following bereavements. Burke of Castlebridge. Charlie Burke, Michael J. Sinnott Drive, Castlebridge, beloved husband of Teresa, father of Anthony and David, brother of Pat, Margaret, Jane, Phyllis, Kathleen, Winnie, Bernie and the late Mick. And sadly missed by Michael, John, Mary and Josephine. Removal from Kearney's funeral home, Selsker Street, today, Friday at 11:30 a.m. Walking to Church of the Assumption, Bright Street. Funeral mass at 12 noon. Burial afterwards in St. Ivar Cemetery, Castlebridge. Family flowers only. Donations if desired to MS Society Wexford. House private, please. O'Donnell of Barntown. Peter O'Donnell, Harrystown, Barrentown and formerly Chapel Street, Timon and Signa Care Nursing Home, New Ross. Beloved son of the late George and Evelyn. Brother of Grace, Linda, Robert, Patricia, Martin and the late Michael and baby Freddie. Funeral Mass in St. Fintan's Church, Timon today, Friday at 11 a.m. with burial afterwards in White Church Cemetery. Family flowers only, donations in lieu of desire to Down Syndrome Ireland. Riley of Rathnure. Nancy Riley, Nee Blackburn, Corrigeen Rathnure, beloved wife of the late Johnny, mother of Mag, John and Anne, sister of Jim and the late Billy, Ellen and Breda. Reposing in Brown's Funeral Home, Enniscorthy today, Friday from 4 to 8 p.m. Funeral arriving to St. Anne's Church, Rathnure on Saturday morning for funeral mass at 11 a.m. Burial afterwards in Rathnure Cemetery. McCreary of Kilmockridge. Billy McCreary, Littermore, Kilmockridge, beloved husband of Anne, father of Brendan, Kevin, Niall and Richard, brother of Eilish, Teresa, Mary, Margaret, Michael, John and Claire. Reposing at Hamill's Funeral Home, Kilmockridge Village today, Friday from 3 p.m, concluding with prayers at 8 p.m. Removal on Saturday at 10:30 a.m. to St. Mary's Church, Kilmockridge, arriving for funeral mass at 11 a.m, followed by burial afterwards in the adjoining cemetery. Levingston of Gorey. Bonnie Thomas Levingston, Willow Park Gorey and formerly of Cushlina Gorey, beloved husband of Marie, father of Antoinette, Patrick, Catherine, Philip, Vivian and Thomas, brother of Jimmy, Luke, Barry, Philip and the late John and Anne, son of the late James and Catherine. Reposing at Flood's Funeral Home, McDermott Street, Gorey today, Friday from 4 to 8 p.m. Removal from the funeral home on Saturday at 12 noon in St. Michael's Church, Gorey, for funeral mass at 12:30. Burial afterwards in St. Michael's Cemetery, Gorey. Family flowers only, donations if desired to St. Vincent's Foundation. 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
1: And a very good morning to you once again. Thanks very much to Siobhan Murphy in the Wexford News Centre. She will be back with your news at 11 o'clock. But it's John Moynihan in for Alan Corcoran one last time this morning on The Morning Mix. And we've got a packed show for you. In a couple of moments' time, we will be chatting Leaving Cert Results Day. Of course, we'll be joined by the president of the Irish Second Level Students Union. He's a Wexford chap as well. We'll be hearing from him in a few minutes' time. It's August, and every time of year, every time this occurs, we always have to chat school transport. And we'll be doing that in the company of Councillor Nicky Boland of Gorey as well. Some problems out in that region with regards to school transport. And our Friday panel, of course, as I was telling you, we've got the chairperson of Wexford Camogie. We also have the man known as the sixth Beatle here in Wexford. And we have a TV chef, broadcaster and food writer all to come a little bit later in the programme. If you want to get in contact with the programme, I'd love you to do so. 087 3737 956. That's the South East Radio text and WhatsApp number. And it's brought to you in association with Doyle's Garage, Cortown and Dennis Gorthy, your main MG dealers in the southeast. Marianne Clancy is downstairs on the Morning Mix comment line. You can get her on 053 914 5222 there also. So no reason whatsoever for you not to get in touch with us this morning. Well, let's start with the national newspaper headlines, of course. The Irish Independent: public order units to police M9 crash gang funerals. The Garda public order unit will form part of the security operation for the funerals of five teenagers killed when they drove the wrong way down the M9 and collided with an oncoming car. Also, just a subhead there of interest to sports fans, no doubt. Parrott completes 20 million move to Real Betis. That is, of course, Troy Parrott, who completed the move from, I think it was AZ Alkmaar in Holland that he moved from the Netherlands, I think. Apologies if I'm wrong on that. The Irish Times: H1s fall as Leaving Cert grade inflation cut again. The percentage of H1 grades drops from 12.1% in 2025 to 10.1% this year. And also in a most interesting subhead there: Gardaí confiscated gun from Michael Healy Ray. Gardaí in County Kerry confiscated a firearm from the Independent TD. It has emerged. The move followed the airing of a documentary about the Healy Ray family in 2013, in which the politician was shown firing a rifle at a target, but the gun was returned after Healy Ray made representations to the force. He argued it had been improperly seized due to a misunderstanding of the law. Well, I didn't see the documentary that would have went out over the last few nights, but presumably that was covered in it. The Irish Daily Mail: crackdown on Lucky Dip Gang. Arrest of three joyriders under the age of 16 days after M9 tragedy. The Herald: Garda ring of steel for M9 crash funerals. Public order unit will have strong presence as victims are laid to rest. The Irish Daily Star: M9 funerals begin. No end to M-way madness. Days after five deaths in M9 horror, kids crash car in new wrong way joyride. The Irish Daily Mirror: TD slams tech platform. All talk, no action. Talk being TikTok, of course. Social media giant snubs invitation to Dáil committee over joyriding videos. And finally, we look at the Irish Sun, and they've gone with a different angle entirely than the other papers. Two-slit child deaths scandal. Survivor describes situation as a catastrophe. And there is an exclusive interview there in the Irish Sun as part of that. But let's start off talking Leaving Cert. And for thousands of Leaving Certificate students, the results are coming out around now, and they'll mark an important and potentially anxious moment as they consider the next steps in their education and their future. It's mindful, therefore, to remember that support and guidance will be available for students and families who have questions about results, appeals, CAO offers, apprenticeships, further education and other options. And joining me now to discuss the support available is Harrison Rossiter Maguire, President of the Irish Second Level Students Union. Harrison, thanks for joining us in the studio this morning. Good morning.
2: Good morning, John. Thanks for having me.
1: No, thank you so much for coming in. And just to be clear, because you are the head of the National Union, but you're also a Wexford native yourself.
2: Yes, I am. No, I'm born and raised in Wexford and proud of it.
1: Wonderful. And so too is your deputy president, isn't that right?
2: Yes, so the Lasuktron of the union as well, Avian Doyle, is also a Wexford native.
1: Wonderful. And as you were telling me off air there, Harrison, five of the 13 members of the committee, I suppose, involved in that union are from Wexford. So that's quite a good return, and fair play. It shows that the future is very, very bright indeed. Now, I'm acutely aware it's 9 minutes past 10, Harrison. you will have received your Leaving Cert results. All I want to know is, are you happy?
2: To put it in a word, yes.
1: Fantastic, and that's brilliant and fair play, and absolutely delighted to hear that. What would you say to students who are feeling particularly nervous or anxious this morning about receiving the results around now?
2: I suppose what you need to look at is, you know, you've done all the work, so, you know, be proud of that. Like, that you've put in so much work, so be proud of that regardless of what it says on a website. But, you know, if you do want more support, the National Parents and Students Leaving Cert Helpline, it is there, it is open. You can text us, you can text them or call. The number to call is 1-800-265-165, or the text number is 086-180-0685.
1: Okay, very, very useful information, and I'll get you to keep note of those numbers because we will read them out again in a couple of minutes' time for people to jot them down should they not have had the chance to do so. I just wonder, what do you think the main questions or concerns are there around now for these students that are either having opened the results or are about to do so?
2: I suppose some of the biggest concerns we'd see is students being worried about what comes next. And especially today, there are so many different paths that people can go on to go forward in their education. I mean, obviously the biggest one is the CAO, and there'll be a lot of conversations coming up about that, especially with round one offers next Wednesday. And so, you know, there's a lot of people who'll be looking at their points and seeing, oh, you know, will I have enough for this course? It's important to remember that the points change every year based on demand. So, you know, you could be disappointed and say, oh, I'm 50 points short, but the course could come down that much. And it's kind of hard to gauge that. They do tend to stay close, but it can change. But then, you know, it's also important to remember that it's not just the CAO. You know, we have so many different options available. We have further education and training. There's apprenticeships. And if you're ever kind of wondering about that, you can always go to your local ETB. For listeners here, to be the Wexford Waterford ETB. Their Wexford branch is kind of just beside Lidl and Wexford Park. But they have ways of contacting them online as well. And it's important to kind of, you know, keep your mind open. And there's so many ways to get where you want to be.
1: Okay, very, very good advice indeed. I know that people who perhaps were not best pleased with the results this morning, and that's natural. We empathise with those, and something that they'll want to do is perhaps view examination scripts, and indeed they'll want to maybe look into making appeals in some cases. I presume the helpline can help them with that process and tell them the steps involved.
2: Yeah, so the helpline is there for mainly kind of for support through all these processes, through making sure, you know, everything's right with your CAO, and then, you know, if you want to view your scripts, they can bring you through that process. And if you want to look at appealing your results, they can bring you through that process as well. One thing we would recommend, though, is if you're looking at making an appeal, it'd kind of be recommended to talk to a teacher of that subject, because sometimes the appeals don't always work the way you think they are going to. So just getting that second insight can be invaluable to students.
1: Look, the CAO route and the university third level route, it's not for everyone, okay? And I just wonder, can your union, can you provide guidance perhaps on apprenticeships, further education and training, tertiary degrees, stuff like that?
2: Yeah, so I suppose they wouldn't be directly in our remit, but we would have, you know, ties with various different organisations. We've actually got a seat on some of the ETBs around the country on their kind of highest boards, so that's great to see. I suppose if anyone's looking for specific advice on them, my best recommendation would be, you know, talk to the helpline. And, you know, we have added in that text option last year and continuing on this year, because we know not everyone's going to be comfortable talking on the phone. But one of the changes this year to the text system is that, you know, you can go on, you can have this conversation, But then if you come back another day, that message record will actually be retained, whereas previously this wasn't the case.
1: Okay. And I think it's very important that we make a distinction here as well, Harrison, because like it's the Irish Second Level Students' Union, and there may be a misconception, okay, that's only for Irish Second Level students, but it's also for their parents, isn't that right?
2: Yeah, yes, especially the helpline. We would work with the National Parents Council on that as well, who they would work with parents from all schools, both primary, secondary, special education. But so we would work with them, and they actually have a general helpline as well that they run. But yeah, this helpline that we're running now for the Leaving Cert results, that is a joint effort. So yeah, parents were there to help and students were there to help in an equal manner.
1: There's also a text-based service, isn't that right?
2: Yes, there is.
1: So could you tell us a little bit more about that? How does that work?
2: So it's quite simple. I'll read out the number again in a moment there. Mm-hmm. But you can simply just go on, you text the number. If you have charged messages, unfortunately, your standard rates will apply. And you can get guidance there in a confidential manner. I suppose the one thing that's important to emphasise is that while it is confidential, it'll be confidential to the team that's working on it, so that if you go back the day after, you'll be able to pick up where you left off and you won't have to go through the whole process again.
1: Okay. As someone who just went through the Leaving Certificate experience yourself, what do you wish students were told more often about, I suppose, the experience and the results day? Do you have anything in particular?
2: I suppose, like, there's a lot of things that are, you know, it's important to tell, and it's kind of, you have to realise as well that every student is different. I suppose, you know, one of the things you have to think of is that the system isn't there to trip you up and make you fail. It's there to put you in a space that you can do well in. And there is active reform going on, and we're very happy to see that reform to make the system more inclusive so that it works for everyone.
1: Mm. Good response, if I may say. Alan Corcoran, I should say, on this programme before, has spoken about Leaving Cert reform, I know, at length. I just wonder, what's your view, Harrison, and indeed that of the union?
2: I suppose what we will be looking for is we want a continuement of continual assessment with, you know, in all subjects. But when this is being brought in, we need to make sure it's done in a way that's equitable. For example, we've seen a lot of kind of complaints around a lot of the science subjects where some schools don't have the resources for the projects. So we need to make sure that if we're bringing in these projects, that all the schools have the resources to do them adequately. I suppose on another note, we would also like to see the return of the oral examinations back into regular term time, so students can take their Easter break to kind of take a moment to switch off, relax, so they're kind of fully recharged and ready for that final term before the exams.
1: Indeed, and I remember at the ASTI union event, their annual conference down in, was it White's, I think, in Wexford there in April, that was a big thing with teachers as well. Maybe people who have been long disconnected from school and stuff don't realise that these orals take place during the Easter break. That seems desperately unfair.
2: Yeah, it is. And originally, as a union, this was something we supported as a COVID measure for, you know, the safety elements of it. But, you know, we're not in those times anymore. We're seeing the grade inflation rolled back. And basically, like, this should be rolled back as well, we believe.
1: Mm. And what is your last break before you begin your Leaving Cert exams in many respects, you know?
2: Yeah, it very much is.
1: Yeah. Well, anyway, look, it's all very, very important stuff, Harrison. Harrison, if you don't mind me asking a question completely unrelated to what we're talking about, because some listeners will definitely want to know this. Your grandfather will be very well known around this parish?
2: Yes, so that'll be Alan Maguire, who's a familiar voice on these airwaves.
1: Indeed, Alan Maguire, my colleague of a Saturday and the Saturday show, and I'm sure he's very, very proud of you, as indeed are all the family. And look, Harrison, the very best of luck with you and your future, and indeed well done on all your fantastic work with the union. Do you stay with the union now for another couple of months before?
2: So my term started on the 10th of July and it'll continue until the following 10th of July.
1: Okay, right. Oh, right. So you've got another full year effectively ahead of
2: it.
1: All right. Well, fair play to you, Harrison, and long may your success continue. venue, and thank you for joining us on the programme this morning.
2: Thanks very much.
1: Thank you very much for that. Harrison Rossiter Maguire there, the president of the Irish Second Level Students Union. So we're going to stay with education now, and as the new school year approaches, many rural families are facing uncertainty over school transport and whether their children will secure a place on a bus. Concerns have been raised about concessionary seats, oversubscribed routes, and the timing of decisions, with calls for a system that is more predictable and better able to meet demand. Well, to discuss the issue and some possible solutions, we're joined now by Goree Independent Councillor Nicky Boland. Nicky, a very good morning to you.
3: Good morning, John, and good morning to the listeners.
1: And thank you very much for joining us. Nicky, what are the main concerns that parents have in rural areas, such as in your own district, with regards to school transport?
3: John, the main concerns is, are their children going to have a school bus that to bring them to take them to school, and what the future holds for them for the year ahead? Are they going to have to drive, take time off work and drive their kids to school, or is there a bus service going to be made available for them?
1: Okay, so that's important stuff. Like, how widespread is that uncertainty around the school bus places at the moment, can I ask you, Nicky?
3: Well, in rural communities, John, it's a massive problem, not just in Wexford, but throughout the whole country. Unfortunately, there's the demand is outseeding the bus service that's there, and I would be calling on the government to significantly expand that. The school bus transport service, so for rural areas, in my opinion, every child deserves to have a place on a school bus. They don't need the stress of how am I going to get to school. As you know yourself, there's enough pressure on children
1: without
3: having another one as well, you know.
1: Yeah, absolutely. And look, again, working in education myself, Nicky, I know the stresses that parents go through, particularly in August and September, and I'm only waiting for the phone calls myself next week about school buses and everything else. So it's a major, major issue, and one that, as you said, people don't need. Now, a key issue appears to be concessionary seats. Can you explain exactly what is the problem for families who depend on them?
3: Well, the thing with the concessionary ticket, John, is there's an eligible ticket and there's a concessionary ticket. And if your actual school is closer than the actual school you want to attend or have been attending, and there's the bus route is oversubscribed, you become a concessionary ticket holder.
1: Okay.
3: So you're not an eligible ticket holder, so that means you are only on a waiting list to see is there a leftover seat on the bus. That system has been in place for a long time. Like my own children, they are finished college now and they're working, and that was a problem whenever, you know, 10 plus years ago, whenever myself and Magella were looking to get the kids to school as well, you know. So it's an ongoing problem. So I think it needs, and it's time to address it. As I say, I'm not in the blame game, or the new Minister for Education is not there long, but it's her opportunity now to try change a system that, in my opinion, hasn't been working for 10 plus year, you know.
1: So what specifically then, Nicky, would you like to see happen differently, I suppose, in terms of confirming school bus places a little bit earlier?
3: Yeah, well, that's the main thing. The first and most important thing, you've hit the nail on the head. To let a parent know 1 week before or 10 days before the school year that their child hasn't got a bus ticket. And now, John, just add on to this. Some of these children could be third, fourth, fifth-year students, and they had a ticket for the last 3 years or 2 years, and now they don't have one this year. It's putting families in turmoil. They have to decide, do I take my child to school, or do I go to work, or like what way? They can't afford to do that, so it's given families an awful headache, in my opinion. The way I would be going, get the decisions made earlier. Like as an example, they open the portal on the 27th of February this year. Open it on the 1st of February. Close it earlier. Do more research earlier in the year. Send out emails to primary schools. How many secondary schools, how many students have you in sixth class? Try to foresee the problem that is coming down the tracks and try to get on top of it. Another issue, and I'm getting numerous calls and emails, especially in the last 2 or 3 weeks, whenever they're only finding out that their parents are only finding out that their children are not on the bus, is they've no one to talk to. They're ringing the bus airing, they're sending emails, there's an automated response, and there's nothing frustrates people more than not being able to talk to somebody.
1: Yeah, indeed.
3: The government have 105 billion, you know, in their budget, and to spend 13 billion on education. Increase that. Make it more possible for a person to talk to another person. Like that's an age old tradition that has worked in Ireland for years and years.
1: And like, I know you've also raised the issue of oversubscribed routes, like as well, Nicky. Do you think is the answer there like simply more buses, greater capacity, therefore, and like if so, where should that capacity, where should that be targeted?
3: Well, it's got to be targeted to oversubscribed bus services. That's bursting at the seams, you know.
1: And it's particularly bad in Gorey, is it, Nicky?
3: It is. It's bad all over the country. Like, I'm getting in the Gorey area. It's bad all over. Like, I know other independent councillors who I've been talking to. And it's bad in their area, in South County Wexford. You know, once you're in a rural area and you're trying to get in towards a town where 90% of secondary schools are, it's an issue and it's a problem, you know.
1: I presume you will have heard at various council meetings and stuff, it's probably happening elsewhere in the county though as well, is it?
3: Oh, it's all over, and it's not just County Wexford, it's countrywide. And as I said earlier, there's a new Minister for Education in. She's a great opportunity to change, make the changes, and even if she doesn't look, it's probably not going to be fixed overnight, but start with small things, like get to increase the investment, like in the school transport, get more capacity made on busy routes, give priority to students that already have a sibling in a school, change them from a concessionary to an eligible ticket holder. You know, small changes, get to decisions made earlier, have someone that parents can talk to. Them small little changes, and like Irish people in general are quite easygoing people. And if something's explained to them and they know, right, we can't make a complete fix of this, but we are working on it, and someone can tell them that, it makes such a difference.
1: Okay, finally, Nicky, what would you say to parents who are listening in this morning and who still don't know how their children will get to school in the weeks ahead? What's your final message to those people? Because I'm sure there's plenty of them listening, not only in your own district in Gorey, but across the county.
3: Well, listen, by the looks of what I'm coming up with, there's no fix for this year. Just keep hoping that 2, 3, 4 weeks into the school year, which happened to myself once, my own family once, that a ticket does become available. But my call out would be, start getting onto the government TDs in the area, start to get onto write an email to the Minister for Education to see, can we change this for next year? Because we're 1 week away from school start this year. There's no fix for all of these parents now, but let's see, can we start to improve it for next year and the years ahead? Like, another thing that could be done there, John, and it's done throughout councils countrywide, open a public consultation portal. Right. Ask the public. There's many, many, many very smart people in Ireland. Parents who's going through it, to students themselves, teachers, they don't have to take everything on board. All they're looking for is one little stem that can make this better in 3 or 4 years' time. That let it start to grow from here. We're not going to fix this overnight. It's too hard of a fix, and it's not fair. I'm not in the blame game, as I said earlier. It's not a blame. This is not a blame. Let's see what we can do to bring it forward, to make it better.
1: Well, Nicky, I have to say, like, look, you're being very realistic with your timeframes, and as you said, the current education minister, not too long in situ, and I think you've been very fair there to say that, let's give her a chance to see can she get this right. It appears that previous education ministers haven't done so far, but regardless, Nicky Boland, independent Gorey councillor, thanks for joining us on the programme and explaining that problem to us.
3: Thanks very much, Don, and good day. Have a good weekend to everyone.
1: You too. Thanks very much for that. 29 minutes past 10 o'clock now. You're on the Morning Mix on this Friday. John Moynihan with you in for Alan Corcoran. Do stay tuned to the programme. We've lots more to come, including some great traditional Irish music as well, so don't go away.
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1: Now, just a reminder that Irish Music Month is in full swing here at Southeast Radio, and we're putting the spotlight on Irish talent. We're celebrating the incredible artists making original music right here in Ireland and giving them the airplay, the exposure and the support that they deserve. And as part of Irish Music Month, we're launching a Local Hero Award, bringing local talent to the airwaves. 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And from those four, one will be chosen as our local hero and could go on to represent Southeast Radio at a national grand finale, where six finalists will compete for an incredible prize package. Well, that includes €5,000 in cash, €5,000 worth of support, and there's mentoring, there's studio time, there's a record release, a PR campaign, and of course guaranteed radio exposure across participating stations. And Irish Music Month will invest around €100,000 in Irish artists and acts across the country, helping emerging talent take the all important next step. So if you're making original music, or you know an artist who deserves their big break, get in touch with us here at Southeast Radio. And lots of them have already, I believe. We've had loads and loads of entries so far, so keep them coming into us. Send your entry to the important email address music@southeastradio.ie, music@southeastradio.ie, and the very best of luck with that. Well, Johnstown Castle, that's known for many things, but it's also known for its remarkable buildings, the gardens, of course, the agricultural heritage. But a new project is now turning its attention to something less visible, the memories of the people who've been part of its story. Heritage Voices Plus aims to record and preserve the experiences of former staff, researchers, volunteers, estate workers, members of the wider Wexford community, before those stories, well, before they get lost. Joining me now to tell us more is Grace Dignam of Irish Heritage Trust, who is leading Heritage Voices Plus. Grace, a very good morning to you.
13: Morning, how are you?
1: I'm very well, thanks. Hope you're well too. And to begin, can you tell us about this new oral history project? What do you hope it'll achieve?
13: So with the Heritage Voices Plus, we're in our second year of this project now. The first year we created a framework so our volunteers have something to look at when they're collecting these interviews. And in year two, what we're hoping to do is start collecting those memories. We, as you said, we have these amazing buildings and amazing gardens, but they really are made by the people who know them and the people who have memories related to them. So we're just hoping to start collecting those memories from local people.
1: Yeah, it's a lovely idea, I have to say. And I just wonder, like, why now, Grace? Why is now this point in time where you've said, right, it's time to start doing this now?
13: Well, there's a very wide-reaching increase in recognition of the importance of those intangible heritages, like voice and like memory. We are always looking for new ways to increase our understanding and our knowledge of history and heritage, and it's the voices of local people that will show us that new history that we maybe haven't captured yet.
1: Yeah, yeah. And like, as I was mentioning in my intro, like Johnstown Castle, it's played so many roles over the decades. There's been estate and gardens, there was a centre for agricultural research and education as well. Like, how broad a picture of life there are you hoping to capture?
13: We want memories from anyone who has memories of Johnstown Castle. So if you worked there or volunteered there or carried out research, we want to hear from people. It does have, as you said, a very strong agricultural history. People with memories of that should definitely get in touch. Even if you have memories of being told about the site from your parents or grandparents, we want that as well. If people worked on the estate, or if you visited, we've heard stories from people who, when the grounds was unused, just visiting, you know, as children, kind of getting to run around the grounds. So we want to hear from people who have any of those kind of memories of Johnstown Castle.
1: And do you know what? Like,

0: I just wonder, how will the interviews be carried out then? Like, and what will happen to the recordings then once they've been collected? There'll be an archive or such, will they?
1: There will be an archive. So we're working with, this project is happening across Roscommon, Cork and Wexford, and we have repositories in each of those counties that will gather the stories, and it means that they will be professionally held and will be able to be used for generations.
0: Yeah, that's fantastic. And will they be available for public viewing then?
1: That will be with the, so it's Wexford County Council who are helping us out in Wexford, and you'll be able to request access to them once they're deposited there.
0: Okay, and I love this element as well, because you're also hosting a kind of volunteer shadowing program attached to this particular initiative. Can you tell us, how will that work, and what will the volunteers, well, what will they get out of it? What will they learn?
1: So we're very grateful this year. We've received support from the Heritage Council through the Community Heritage Grant Scheme. And what that's allowed us to do is bring on McConmara Heritage Consulting that are experts in oral history. They will come in, they'll do the interviews, but they'll also show our volunteers every step of the process. So how to prep for the interview, how to actually host the interview, and then how to summarise it afterwards. So we have all the information we need written down, as well as recorded audibly. So the volunteers will come in and be able to watch that whole process. So as soon as this year's over, they'll be able to continue the project on.
0: Brilliant, brilliant. And I just wonder, for someone who may be listening this morning and thinking to themselves, God, I have a memory or an old yarn of Johnstown Castle. I'm not sure if it's important enough, though. God, what I know now mightn't be what they're looking for. What would you say to those people?
1: I think get in touch. It's I think we all think our own story is probably the least interesting, but every memory does add something really valuable to our understanding of these places. In our interviews that we've done so far, we've learned things that we wouldn't even think to ask, about the peacocks that are living at Johnstown, and about like people who did just grow up around the site and as if in the background of all of their childhood memories. So if you do have anything, your memory will add something valuable to our understanding of the site.
0: What did you find out about the peacocks out of interest?
1: How they got there.
0: It would have been
1: something I would have thought to ask. I would have just, you know, assumed they're birds.
0: They were always there, yeah. And did you get any kind of definitive answer on that?
1: My understanding is they appeared one day.
0: Simple as that. They weren't there one day and they were the next.
1: Yeah,
0: and sure, something that so many people would associate with the history of Johnstown Castle, all right. Can memories from ordinary day-to-day life sometimes tell us things about a place that, you know, the official records, they just can't?
1: Absolutely, yeah. Like, with the 1926 census that came out recently, we're able to see people who were working at Johnstown, but all we know about them now is their age, where they're living, and what they're doing on the grounds. So it is memories that let us, what they're doing in terms of, are they a gardener? You know, we're not actually learning anything about what their lives looked like here. So it is the memories of people that really show us that detail. That's what you and I would be interested in hearing about.
0: Yeah, definitely. Well, to finish off then, if somebody's listening this morning, they have a connection with Johnstown Castle, a story, a yarn, whatever it might be, and they could have been a former employee, volunteer, researcher, they could have even been a visitor, a member of the local community even. How can they get involved in this then?
1: So if you email me at learning@irishheritagetrust.ie, I will just tell me very briefly that you have memories related to Johnstown Castle. I'll get back in touch with you.
0: Okay.
1: And we'll set something up.
0: Wonderful. Well, we'll make note of that email address and we might read it again in a couple of minutes' time. And look, Grace Dignam of Irish Heritage Trust, you're leading Heritage Voices Plus in this project at Johnstown Castle. Thank you for joining me on the programme this morning.
1: Thanks for having me.
0: Thank you very much. Take care. 18 minutes away from 11 o'clock now, you're on the Morning Mix and we've got some crack August Kjol right after this ad break. Beg me a rash.
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1: in Loughlin's Bar. 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
1: 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This week he's joined by a grandson of Wexford freedom fighter, Bob Lambert. Peter Daly has rediscovered his Wexford roots now that he's come to live in Galvalley. 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
6: And you're very welcome back to the programme, 14 minutes away from 11 o'clock now. And we've got a real musical treat for you now. We're going to turn our attention to the Cúisle Ceol weekend in Góry, which got underway last night and continues right through to until Sunday, bringing traditional Irish music, song and dance to venues around the town. The festival is a revival of the much-loved event which previously ran from 2012 to 2015. And this year's programme includes concerts, sessions, workshops, set dancing, talks and a range of events celebrating the musical heritage of Wexford and beyond. And joining me now to tell us more about the weekend are traditional Irish musicians, the famous Mark Redmond, of course, on the pipes and flute, Tomás Keegan on the fiddle and Pat Bass on the banjo. Men, a very good morning to each and every one of you.
7: Morning.
6: And thank you very much for coming into studio, and I'm delighted to say we're going to start off with a bit of music. Perhaps, Mark, you might tell us what you're going to start playing for us.
7: Right. So the first tune is one that we learned from Tomás here, and it's a lovely tune he found in an old book, and it's called Trip to Hills to Góry. So we thought we'd play that one, and we're going to follow that with a well-known session tune called The Sligo Maid.
6: Eros.
7: Right, so 1, 2

0: Oh, Eros, absolutely fantastic. Well done, lads. Thank you very much for that. I'll give you a little second there to unwind when you put down the instruments and everything else. I suppose, first of all, what I want to know is, how did the opening night of Cúisle Ceoil go last night, Mark? And what was it like to finally see it back up and running again?
1: It was brilliant. Well, first of all, I'm thrilled it's back, because I remember when it started back in 2012, it's in my head it's yesterday, but it's 14 years ago.
0: Yeah.
1: And I was delighted. The two lads here were on the committee and they asked me to play in it. But more than anything, it was the fact that you had some fantastic musicians from around the country and they were coming down to Gorey, and you got a chance to play in a session with them. And, you know, you would always remember them. Like, you'd meet them in the years after. So, I met you down in Gorey. And those kind of things, little connections are made. So, I'm thrilled it's back and that it's bringing musicians into Gorey from elsewhere. So, last night was a good success. We had a launch in the Gorey Library, and then a whole gang of us went down to French's Bar in Gorey, and we played away till the wee hours there this morning.
0: No better spot to do that,
1: exactly,
0: you.
1: Yeah,
0: no doubt about that. What was it that made you feel now was the right time to revive it?
1: So it sort of built on the success of the Fla Ceoil in Wexford, and there's the legacy of that is to kind of keep the sort of trend, the upwards trend of the popularity of traditional music going in the county, and not just in Gorey, but all the big towns had a festival this year. So it started off, you might remember, back in St. Bridget's weekend,
0: yes,
1: in Wexford.
0: Was Wextrad.
1: Wextrad.
0: Yeah, it was fantastic.
1: Then there was one in Enniscorthy. Last week there was one in New Ross, the John Dwyer Festival, and now it's our turn, Cúisle Ceoil and Gorey. So all the big towns have something to build on.
0: Which is brilliant. And
1: exactly,
0: I was chatting to Senan Lillis, of course, of the Heather Blazing here on South East Radio at 7 o'clock on Sunday evenings, and traditional Irish music, it's a great programme, I have to say. And he was saying that Wextrad is to return next year bigger and better again, so we're delighted to hear that as a Fla legacy event. But in terms of Cúisle Ceoil then, what there's a strong sense of community around this. Is that part of the world, the North Wexford community, is there a lot of traditional Irish music up that way?
1: There is. It shocks people. There's so much traditional music up around Gorey, and this is an opportunity for all of us to have an excuse to get together and play a few tunes. Just it's a busy world. People don't get chance anymore to go down and play in session. So even last night, you should have seen the crowd, young and old and French's from various parts. It was great to see, great to hear. But it's great that this is back. And again, hopefully, I mean, this year it's the first after a break of a couple of years, so you know, hopefully next year again it'll be bigger and better again as well.
0: I've no doubt about it. Tomás, you're happy to see it back, you are?
2: I'm delighted to see it back, absolutely.
0: Yeah. I'll just get you to bring that mic in over to you there, if you don't mind, just put it... Yeah, go ahead, yeah.
2: As I said, as the elder lemon, like, I'm very glad to see it back.
0: Yeah.
2: And my own music goes back right as far as the 60s. I can actually remember the Flying Gory in 62. So.
0: Go on, yeah.
2: So I've been involved all the time. And
0: so you definitely have memories of this event as it ran between 2012 and 2015,
2: God, yes,
0: then as well.
2: Absolutely. So it's just fantastic. Like, and as Mark has said, like, the fantastic musicians from all around the country coming down to us and being available to play in sessions and concerts and so forth in Gorey, fantastic, like, from our point of view, really.
0: Yeah. Fabulous. Pat Bass here as well on the banjo, and Pat, like, as well as the fantastic music and everything else, it's the sense of community and the sense of belonging. That's what really makes the traditional Irish music events like this. That's what makes it, isn't it?
3: It is, yeah. It's a community, and music itself is a community, and we try to involve a larger community of people that may not be as familiar with the trad scene. And since the Fla, I think it has brought more awareness in the county, as it did back in the 1999 and 2000, when the All-Ireland Fla was in Enniscorthy. There was a fierce boom and interest from young kids for the music. So from this Fla now, you see with these festivals happening in each town, has brought on again, has brought a new revival back to the community. With Irish traditional music. It's in vogue.
0: In vogue, yeah. That's a good way of putting it. I like that, all right. That's a good one, Pat.
2: I suppose another good thing about it, really, unlike the Fla, it's really... It's not about competition. We're not competing with each other.
0: Oh, that's a good point.
2: Playing, you know. So,
0: yeah.
2: As I keep saying, traditional music is not a competitive sport. So I know the competitions are important in the Fla, but that's what we like about it. That it's really, we're not competing with each other. So
0: yeah, that's a good point. Mark, the program today and over the weekend, it's a very broad one. There's concerts, informal sessions, workshops, talks, singing, dancing. Tell us a little bit more about the program of events that we have left to experience this weekend.
1: Yeah, so later on tonight we have a couple of CD launches in the Loch Gorman Arms in Gorey. It starts off with Tracy Ryan and Ryan O'Donnell. They're launching their album called Fairy Island, And then two friends of mine from Port Leash, Robert and James Harvey, are launching their album, The Lads of Leash. And again, that's free for anyone to attend. Then after that, then there's a run of sessions in the town, in French's, in the Fowler, and in the Bridge Bar from about 10 o'clock onwards. And again, they're free to the public. They're also, any musician is welcome to come along. Then on Saturday, Saturday is fairly jam-packed. There's workshops in the morning, and they're on flutes, fiddles, accordions, banjo, tin whistle, harp, concertina, singing, set dancing and accompaniment. So there's something for everyone there. And teachers from all across the country, absolutely fantastic musicians from all across the country are coming down to teach at that. In the afternoon then, there's some really interesting talks on in the library. One of them is Mick O'Connor, a very well-known traditional flute player and historian from Dublin, is coming down, and he's got fantastic images and video footage of old Wexford musicians, and it'll be a very relaxed event. He'll be talking about them as he goes through them, and it'll be open to the floor for questions.
0: Really?
1: After that, then, there's a talk from Patrick Egan from County Wicklow on the concertina player Larry Kinsler from North Wexford. So that should be brilliant. So first one's on at 2 o'clock, the other one's on at 4 o'clock, and they're in the library in Goree. There's also a children's Euro themed music session in the Goree shopping centre. What that means is a bunch of children going around with various Euro jerseys on, because this is all part of the EU presidency as well. And it's Heritage Week as well, so there's a lot of stuff going on. Then tomorrow, the main event, or the main concert, I suppose, is on at 7 p.m. In Christchurch Cathedral. Oh, sorry, Christchurch in Goree, not Christchurch Cathedral. Christchurch in Goree. And tickets are €10 for adults, €20 for two adults and children. And if you have an unaccompanied adult, or sorry, a young child, it'll be €5. So not too expensive. Oh. And again, afterwards, then there'll be a run of sessions in the Fowler, French's, and in the Navena complex as well. There's also a singing session on tomorrow as well in Navena as well. And that starts at, let me double check.
3: Tree.
1: So so it's a jam-packed day. Then on Sunday, then there'll be traditional music in St. Michael's Church for the 10 o'clock Mass. There'll be a lunchtime session in Brown's Pub in Goree on the main street. There's a ceilidh on in the Loch Orman Arms from 3 to 6. It's €15 entry for that, but there's tea and sandwiches included. And then finally, there's a closing session and a farewell session at 7 p.m. on Sunday. So absolutely jam-packed weekend.
0: Oh my God, that is jam-packed. You got it all out. Fair play to you, Mark. And just as well, for anybody that might have missed any of that or want to look back over those events again, CuaisleCheolWeekend.com, and I'll just spell that for anybody. CuaisleCheolWeekend. That's Cuaisle Cheol, CHEOIL. weekend.com, sorry, not .ie.com, CuaisleCheolWeekend.com. Lads, we've about a minute until we've to go to the news, but I'd love you to play us out of this hour. I'm afraid we mightn't get the whole thing out, but do feel free to play us out, and I will say good morning to the listeners. I'll be talking to you after the 11 o'clock news. Do stay tuned to the programme. What are you going to play us out with, Mark?
1: We're going to play out a lovely local jig, Corton Harbour. And just again, if anyone's interested, there's also a Facebook page if they want to look it up.
0: Please,
1: for information as well. So this is the jig, Corton Harbour. So.

0: I didn't want to cut that, so I'm delighted to get it all out. Thanks very much, lads, and we'll talk to you soon.
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6: It's 11 o'clock. Good morning. I'm Siobhan Murphy. Almost 2,000 students across County Wexford have received their Leaving Certificate results today. Some are getting their all-important envelopes at schools, while others are expected to access results online. The president of the Irish Second Level Students Union, Harrison Rossiter Maguire, said students should feel proud no matter what the results say.
7: What you need to look at is, you know, you've done all the work. Be proud of that, regardless of what it says on a website. But, you know, if you do want more support, the National Parents and Students Leaving Cert Helpline, it is there. It is open. You can text us. 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The number to call is 1-800-265-165, or the text number is 086-180-0685.
6: There are calls for decisions to be made on school bus places earlier in the summer so parents aren't caught when it comes to term time. Independent councillor Nikki Boland says many families are only finding out this week if their child's been successful in getting a place on the bus for next year. A review of the current school bus scheme in 2024 recommended expanding access to an additional 100,000 students by 2030. Councillor Boland said it's ridiculous that the decision's left so late for families who are trying to plan for the year ahead.
8: To let a parent know 1 week before or 10 days before the school year, their child hasn't got a bus ticket. Some of these children could be third, fourth, fifth year students and had a ticket for the last 3 year or 2 year, and now they don't have one this year. It's putting families in turmoil.
6: The Ferrymount Garret Bridge is on track to reopen to traffic next Friday following more than 2 months of repair works. Kilkenny County Council says waterproofing and concrete works are continuing, with resurfacing due to get underway this weekend ahead of the planned reopening on August 28th. The full closure of the key route into New Ross prompted strong local opposition amid concerns over the impact on businesses, commuters and footfall in the town. Crews have been working late into the evenings to ensure the project remains on schedule. Hauliers cannot afford to keep trucks on the road with fuel at the level it's at. The Irish Road Haulage Association says there is no option but to recall the Dáil to suspend fuel increases. The government's under pressure to extend the fuel excise cuts into the winter, with prices at the pumps at 193 or 194 at a lot of filling stations. Its president, Ger Hyland, said the government needs to bring the Dáil back early.
9: We're making the call here then, the government, whatever they have to do, to retain these school supports. If that means recalling the doll, well then that what has to be done. It would be absolutely political madness to wind back these school supports at the present time.
6: There are fresh fears the war in Ukraine could spill into Europe. It comes after a drone landed in Romania yesterday. Alistair Buncall, Sky News Europe correspondent, says the conflict could spread through hybrid warfare such as cyber attacks, deliberate invasions or accidentally.
10: To a degree, we potentially saw yesterday a drone, assumed to be Russian but not confirmed, could be Ukrainian, landed in an open area in Romania. That's not the first time that has happened. It's happened as well in Poland and in the Baltic states. It's pure luck that it hasn't. Those drones haven't done any damage, haven't taken any lives.
6: And a female coach of a men's rounders team says she's no trouble getting the team in line. Mary Power, along with Keith Molyneux, will lead out the Gusaran junior men's team in the All-Ireland final in 2 weeks' time. The side was only established 2 years ago but have already found themselves in a national decider. Mary says the gender divide doesn't even enter her head during training or matches.
11: You know what, I get on with it, and to be fair, the team I have behind me, they are just, I can't complain anyway, and they back me every way. They just get up and get on with it. You know, it's a great team. They back you every way, so I cannot complain. I'm very, very lucky with the team I'm over.
6: For all your local stories and more, visit southeastradio.ie. It's just 11:05.
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6: Dry today with sunny spells, but some scattered showers will develop in the afternoon. Highest temperatures 15 to 19 degrees.
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0: And you're welcome back to the programme. 6 minutes past 11 o'clock now. Thanks to Siobhan in the Wexford News Centre. She'll be back with your news at 12 o'clock. Well, taking a look back at the first hour of your Friday edition of the Morning Mix, we heard from Harrison Rossiter McGuire, the Wexford, he's the president of the Irish Second Level Students Union, but he is a Wexford native. And, Harrison got his own results today, like so many Leaving Cert students. And indeed, from me personally and from all of us here at Southeast Radio, the Morning Mix team, the news teams and all of us here, the very best of luck if you haven't got your results yet. And if you have, we hope that you're happy and that you're contented, and that whatever your future looks like in terms of education, that it is one that suits you. And all I will say to you, results are not the end goal. They're not everything. And people find success in different ways. And even if you didn't get what you wanted the first time, don't worry about it. There's always other opportunities. I didn't get what I wanted the first time. I ended up where I wanted to be. And I can, believe me. Anyway, look, we'll move on. We also chatted, by the way, to Nicky Boland about that problem in Gorey. Well, it's countywide, I suppose, in many respects with regards school transport. So just be mindful of that if you're in that part of the world. Schools are back kind of around next week, aren't they? So, a lot of problems there. And also, Johnstown Castle. Get in touch with Johnstown Castle. If you have any old memories of the estate, of the gardens, of any part of it at all, get in touch. They want to build their archive of stories there. Now, we're going to move on, and the issue of vape shops in Wexford Town is back in the spotlight, with local councillors calling for greater powers to control the number of outlets on the town's main streets. There are also growing concerns about the products being sold following a recent HSE study which found high-risk semi-synthetic cannabinoids in some vapes and vape juices. Aidan Delaney has been looking into the issue and has been speaking to independent councillor Leonard Kelly.
15: The issue of vape shops is raising its ugly head in Wexford Town once again. Recent meetings of the local district council heard from politicians of all sides who are sick to the back teeth of seeing more and more retail space being taken up by these units. They're seen as gathering points for youths, and their late opening hours have been causing trouble for residents near the main street. Independent councillor for Wexford, Leonard Kelly, outlines his concerns with these shops.
16: You can see that the way that they are trying to sell their product is directly targeting a younger audience. You can see in terms of how the outside of the shops are lit up and are done in such a way to attract younger people. And then the fact that they're also then cross-selling into other things like energy drinks or American sweets, it's obvious that they're trying to create a market. And they have. There's a generation of younger people especially that are now vaping and vaping heavily that would never have had that kind of an addiction in the past and now have that.
15: The issue hit the headlines again this week after a HSC study found high-risk synthetic cannabis discovered in vapes being sold across the country. An investigation carried out by the Emerging Drugs Trend Laboratory examined 76 vapes or vape juices so far this year. It looked at edibles being sold by shops in towns and cities across the country and on the illicit market. It found 28 of those contained semi-synthetic cannabinoids. They're lab-produced products designed to mimic the effect of cannabis. There have been arrests in relation to the selling of vape products in Wexford Town earlier this year, and those cases are working their way through the legal system. Councillor Kelly says it's not surprising that criminality appears to have taken hold in this industry.
16: I'm not pointing fingers at any shops in Wexford, but we can see that there are issues around whether it be illegality in terms of the selling of prohibited products, substances that are causing people to have adverse effects like psychosis. People are coming to me and all other councillors as well and stating that they don't want to see so many of these opening on our main streets, and they're wondering why the council are doing nothing about it. And the reason is councils have no powers currently to curtail this. So again, that's another national failing that we don't have the local powers.
15: The vape industry has been fighting back against the HSC's study. We asked a representative from Responsible Vaping Ireland to come on, but they hadn't replied by the time of broadcast. They did provide this response. They say the findings from the HSC reinforce our long-standing concern as responsible retailers about the growth of unregulated products being sold through illicit channels. Responsible retailers are operating within an increasingly regulated market and are doing their part to comply with the rules. It's deeply frustrating for them to see bad actors continuing to sell products outside of these rules, putting the health of the public at risk, while compliant retailers face increasing regulatory and financial burdens. Councillor Kelly says there's an original sin with vaping and we need to work backwards to bring it into line.
16: The industry that is there is an industry that has been created to get people addicted to specific products. We can talk about that it was brought in initially as a smoking cessation product. Yes, it is. But again, if it was purely on a health means, why not sell these products in pharmacies, for example, in pharmacies only? So if it's something that is there to increase the general health of our population, bring them away from our main streets, bring them away from our brightly lit shop units, which also sell like American sweets and sell energy drinks, and put them in a setting which is a much more medical setting, which is there to improve the general health of our population.
15: Councillor Kelly is also making a call to give local authorities greater powers to control the types of shops opening in their areas. It follows a decision by the British government to allow councils there to reject businesses which are not considered good for the community. The proliferation of vape shops on the high streets in towns and cities across the country has prompted calls for a similar move here.
16: We need that urgently in Ireland. And it's something that, unfortunately, successive governments aren't doing that. They're tinkering around the edges. They're talking about things like disposable vapes and the colours of vapes. But for me, I would think the vapes are items that should be sold in pharmacies only and eliminate the idea that they are something that are a consumer good that are sold across our main street.
15: As I mentioned, Wexford County Council have been asked repeatedly about what can be done to curb the number of these shops on our main streets. Councillor Kelly says the response they've gotten back here in Wexford has been disappointing so far.
16: We've been told that there's very little that they can do because they are considered to be a normal retail product. So it's something that they have no powers currently to curtail the number of vape shops that appear on our main street. So that is why I would be calling that there should be emergency legislation brought in, that district councils or that councils across the country can make decisions in relation to the numbers, the density of vape shops that appear in their towns.
15: To be fair, it's not like this is an unprecedented situation either. About 15 years ago, we went through the same kind of problems with the so-called head shops. They were mostly selling legal products before they were shut down. Councillor Kelly says maybe there are lessons we can learn from that time.
16: My understanding of the story at the time was that one or two tragic events happened to individuals who had bought some products that were contained within these head shops. Emergency legislation was brought in terms of the control of those shops. And I think within a matter of months, most of them shut down. There are products being sold that are not your we'll say your standard vapes, this is something that has to be tackled on a national legislation point of view. Our national government have to give powers to local government to start actually making decisions that the local communities want made. And there is nobody I know in our local community here, especially in Wexford, that wants such a high density of vape shops taking over our main street.
15: Councillor Kelly says Wexford is caught between having too many vacant shop units and an accumulation of these vape shops on its main street. He says while the vacant shops are bad, stores selling the wrong kind of product may be worse.
16: Our towns are changing in terms of the offering of retail. I would far prefer to see a shrunken retail offering on our main street or less commercial units on our main street than a proliferation of units like vape shops across our main street. We need to start reimagining how our main streets look. But I think in advance of that or parallel to that, we definitely need legislation to be brought in that's going to give powers to local councils to control the numbers and the density of vape shops which are appearing in their towns.
15: While the debate rages on, there's a feeling that we could see even more of these shops popping up in the future. There's been a push in some quarters to decriminalise some drugs, which would facilitate an industry that could sell the likes of weed pens in a legitimate fashion. Councillor Kelly says we have to be careful about allowing a certain amount of personal freedom and then protecting the vulnerable from harm.
16: There's a cohort of individuals within our communities that will always take some form of illegal drugs. So how do we ensure that the general population, how do we ensure from a societal point of view that general society is protected? How do we ensure that the people who are taking it, that they are from a general health point of view, are okay? But also how do we ensure that criminal activities don't take over our communities? Again, to make it clear, I'm not talking about specifically vaping, I'm talking about the broader picture of drugs in general.
15: Ultimately, it comes down to the safety of the young people that frequent these kinds of shops. While vaping remains legal, it's important that those who choose to do it are aware of the dangers and the effects of taking in what can be harmful substances. That's the message Councillor Kelly says needs to get out there.
16: I would say at all times that we have to also look at ourselves and go, anybody who's taking these products, ensure that as much as you can, that what you're taking, if you're taking a vape, that's fine. But ensure that whatever it is you're taking, have a check on the ingredients. A quick Google search will give you a good sense of if what you're taking has a higher risk to you, to your health, than what you might have thought it would be. So yes, I would say always buyer beware as well.
0: And thanks to our Aidan Delaney for that. And just a reminder that that report was funded by the Local Democracy Scheme. 16 minutes past 11 now. You're on Southeast Radio's Morning Mix. Just a reminder of our text and WhatsApp number 087-3737-956. And that's brought to you in association with Doyle's Garage, Cortown and Enniscorthy, your main MG dealers in the Southeast. And a reminder that our Morning Mix comment line is also open. Marianne is downstairs to take your calls on 053 91 45 522. Do stay tuned to the programme. We have your Friday panel on the way very, very soon indeed. Lots to discuss, lots in this newsy week. So do stay tuned.
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0: And you're very welcome back to the programme. 20 past 11 now, which of course means it is Friday panel time. And time to get a number of different voices around the table and get stuck into some of the stories that have been making the news this week. There's plenty to discuss, from warnings about scams targeting music fans trying to get their hands on some last minute electric picnic tickets, to the news that Katie Taylor's farewell fight at Croke Park will be broadcast live and free to the nation on RTE. So lots to get through. And joining us this week for the Friday panel, we have Martina Donnellan, chairperson of Wexford Camogie. Martina has been at the heart of the county camogie scene for many years, and we'll be getting her thoughts on some of the big talking points from the week. Also, we have Morris McCarthy, better known as the Sixth Beatle. Morris is a familiar voice and face around Wexford and here on Southeast Radio, with a lifelong passion for music, particularly the Beatles, as you might have guessed, and plenty of opinions to share there as well, I'm sure. And completing our Friday panel today is somebody well known, very well known indeed. He's a TV chef, a broadcaster, a food writer. Edward Hayden is also here, a familiar face on Virgin Media's Ireland AM. Edward's also a culinary lecturer at SETU and presenter of the Saturday show on KCLR. A Wexford favourite too, Edward has been involved in food festivals and cookery events across the county over the years. And also, dare I say it, a past colleague of mine also, Edward.
23: Absolutely, and delighted to be sitting opposite you again, John.
0: Once again.
23: Good morning to you.
0: Good morning to everybody. And good morning also to Martina and Morris as well. Good morning to you both, John.
24: Good morning.
0: And thank you very much to all of you for joining us. We'll start off with the electric picnic ticket scams then. And just for people who might not be aware, music fans hoping to buy last minute electric picnic tickets are being warned to watch out for these scams. Bank of Ireland says reports of purchase scams increased by almost a third in the first half of this year compared with the same period last year. So do we think that people are becoming too trusting when buying tickets online perhaps? Or, you know, is it something that they're desperate to get to a sold out event? They're just going to overlook these kind of things. I might start off with you there, please, Morris.
24: Funny that you're starting with me, John, because I was scammed twice in the last 3 months.
0: Sorry to hear this.
24: Now, I'm an IT. I've been in IT all my life, and I'm very aware of scams. And still, no, I was purchasing something online, and the site looked perfect. I checked on it and all the rest of it. But it turned out I didn't receive the goods. Right. So just for your listeners, here's something that they might like to know. The recent one, in fact, I just got resolved yesterday.
0: Right.
24: And if you are scammed, in other words, if you buy something online like tickets for the electric picnic or whatever it is, and it turns out it's a scam, pay with your credit card if you have one, or your debit card. Not your debit card. Pay because the money is gone.
0: Right.
24: But if you pay with your credit card and it is a scam, I'm with AIB Visa. And all you simply do is you ring AIB. You tell them that you've been scammed. It's a fraud. You mentioned the word fraud. You will be put through to their huge, big fraud department. They will say to you, did you connect with the merchant? In other words, did you ask for your money back? Hmm. Did you ask him any questions? Did you try to resolve it with the merchant? If you have, in other words, you've sent them emails, and that's important as well, that you send them emails asking for your money back, etc. They then will pursue it on your behalf, and they, it's called chargeback. So it's fraud.chargeback.aib.ie.
0: Okay, you, right? Very useful information.
24: I did it on the Monday, last Monday, and on Wednesday, I had my money back.
0: Well, that was a very quick turnaround indeed.
24: Very. I was very impressed with AIB. They were very sympathetic. And as I say, if you've paid it with your credit card, then you will get your money back by doing what I've just said. But don't pay with your debit card, because that comes out of your account instantaneously.
0: Ah, of course. So there's a delay, of course, technically, when you're paying with a credit card.
24: Well, it's AIB or who are paying them.
0: Yes, of course.
24: And they're then charging you.
0: Mm.
24: And they're very sympathetic. I mean, they're worth, John, they're worth billions, let's face it.
0: Of course.
24: The amount was, I'll even tell you the amount, it was €176. But that's a lot of money.
0: Yeah, no small amount at all.
24: And so, beware of scams. We're all getting them on our phones, etc. But pay with your credit card and do what I just said there, and you will get your money back.
0: Okay, sage advice, I have to say. Martina, your view on this then, please. This is Martina Donlan here, by the way. And Martina, I just wonder, have you any experience of scams yourself, or have you been able to avoid them?
2: Unfortunately, yeah, I've been, my credit card was skimmed a number of years ago, but again, the credit card company were able to put a stop on it because it was unusual activity. And if you have the app on your phone, you can see straight away that there's something pending, and it is easy enough to stop it. But as Morris said, if it's on your debit card, you have no hope of getting it back. Mm. But I think, too, sometimes people are so anxious to go and get their tickets for music, or they want to give somebody a nice present, and they overlook some of the glaring things there, because I've been looking for these tickets for months and months and months. Now here they are, and I'm going to be able to purchase them, and all I have to do is this, and they're going to be mine. And sometimes common sense goes out the window, because they're so excited about being able to actually get the tickets that they do forget about them. But yeah, we just have to be very, very mindful of, and we're all very techie now, so sometimes people are just clicking without even being aware of what they're clicking on at times, you know. Yeah. So yeah, just pay attention to it, read it, and, you know, be aware that people are trying to scam me out there. And I'm probably old fashioned some way. I like to actually have that ticket or that piece of paper in my hand before I like to hand anyone over money for it.
0: Well, I'm the same as you, I have to say. Now, yeah. I prefer a physical copy. Mm. Edward Hayden, you were nodding your head in agreement there with Martina Donlan.
23: I was. Firstly, I suppose I feel like the odd one out, because I haven't as yet, touch wood, been scammed or skimmed or anything like it. But I suppose this is kind of an interesting story, really. And do you know what I'd actually love? I'd love that everyone who bought their tickets last August or September for Electric Picnic, I'd love if they just went to it, because now you go onto social media and there's ads coming out your wazoo for people selling tickets or looking for tickets. Yep. Do you know that sort of way? Mm-hmm. So there can't be that ginormous amount of mitigating circumstances that are preventing as many people that are selling tickets from going to it. So obviously people are looking to sell it for a reason. And I only just during the week discovered that people, maybe it's my naivety down in Gregnamana, but I just discovered that people are selling them for a profit, you know. So now you're not selling them for face value. Yeah. I know somebody who had a €250 ticket or a €200 ticket. Now what that entitles to you at Electric Picnic, I'm unfamiliar with, but they sold it for €4.25. Ooh. You know, so that is a significant profit. Mm. So if, for example, if I couldn't go to a concert tonight, we'll give a shout out to the Wexford Drama Group who are doing the Full Monty. If
0: yes.
23: I couldn't go to their show this weekend and I was selling back my ticket, well, I'd be damn glad to get the €20 or €30 or whatever that I paid for it. I wouldn't be looking to get €45 for it. So I think, you know, we think that scamming is all of these bots out there in the the world, but I'm not sure if people making a profit out of opportunism isn't the same thing.
0: Perhaps.
2: Absolutely. Yeah.
23: Under another name.
0: Yeah. Like, look, ticket gouging has been going on for years and years, particularly in America. Now, my first memory of it here would have been, you remember the 2013, the cancelled Garth Brooks concert?
2: Yes, yes. Mm-hmm.
0: And you couldn't get your hands on a ticket for love nor money, and they were being sold at these exorbitant rates. And I remember at the time,
23: you couldn't get a slot on Joe Duffy at the time. It was booked out.
4: Joe Duffy.
0: Joe, who I'm told might be living in the Gory area or having a house there at the moment now, so perhaps he might be listening, you never know. But I just remember at the time Ticketmaster in particular were held to account, and they were told, you know, that they had to get their affairs in order, and we still have these problems, it appears. Mm-hmm. Yeah. So anyway, look, that is Electric Picnic. Moving on to a more positive story then, in a national sense, and as I had foretold, Katie Taylor's Farewell Croke Park fight to be broadcast live to the nation. RTE has secured the rights to the historic sporting event at GAA HQ on September 5th. Martina, I'll start with you on this one if you don't mind. I mean, this is wonderful that it's not all these big major boxing events, they're all on pay-per-view television, or if not that, then pay television, the likes of your Sky Sports or whatever. But this is an event that we're all going to be able to share in together on RTE.
2: Absolutely, and I think it's fantastic that it is being broadcast on our national broadcasting station, because Katie Taylor and many other Katie Taylors in different sports have given so much to the country. They have risen sports to a new high. They have put female sports out there to the forefront, and the enjoyment and the excitement and the buzz that they've created with many of their matches. But unfortunately, because they've been on pay-per-view, a lot of people haven't been able to look at them. So I think this is it's a great step up for RTE to do that, and I suppose, putting my GAA hat on, I wish they showed a lot more of our own national sporting games on free
0: tier, not GAA Plus, in other words.
2: Yeah, but I didn't say that live on radio.
0: No. Sure, I didn't either. It's grand for me. I'm out here next week. back to school.
2: Yeah, but I do. Like, a lot of people give a lot, and there's a lot of people that have been involved in Katie Taylor's background that helped her up along the way, and they deserve a bit of recognition, the same as lots of people who give on a voluntary basis and may not have that money the weekend to pay for a match where they might have followed a team for a long time and can't get a ticket to go, and now they have to go and pay again. So anyway, that's my little bit of a rant over. But I think it's great. And more of it should be done across every sport, not just the GAA, but across every sport we should be able to watch it on our national television.
0: Indeed, so say all of us. Morris, it says a lot about Katie Taylor as a person and about her identity that this is being treated as such a huge national communal event, isn't it?
24: Yeah, well, I mean, she deserves it, doesn't she? She's world champion, isn't she?
0: Mm.
24: Yeah, I don't watch boxing, John. I don't watch that type of sport. I don't think it's sport. So I have to say that first of all. The only guy I watched when I was much younger was Muhammad Ali, who was the greatest. He said he was the greatest, and he was the greatest. And he came out of all of that looking terrific. He was never marked once. Mm. Katie Taylor, I don't watch. I've looked at it. I've looked at it on the news, etc. But I do not sit down and watch boxing, for the very reason that I don't agree with it. Okay. I think it's a very violent sport. I mean, they're there to knock each other out.
0: Now, I should interject, there will be a lot of people listening, and obviously boxing is such a huge sport here in County Wexford. There will be a lot of people probably listening this morning who would have a completely different point of view to you on that, but you're entitled to your opinion,
24: of course. Of course they would, because they're involved in boxing.
0: Mm.
24: I'm involved in a lot of other sports. I'm involved in music. We're all involved in other things, and we're all going to have different opinions. That's taken as
0: a
24: given.
0: Yeah.
24: But I'm delighted. I have to say one thing for RTE, and that is that they are going to do this free of charge, free viewing to the people of Ireland. And I think Katie Taylor, her stature, what she's done for the sport, if you like the sport, is tremendous, and she deserves it.
0: Indeed. Edward, like, we live in an age of streaming, and your Netflixes and Amazon Pluses and everything else. And I think a moment like this, and you work in broadcasting, of course, yourself, I think it's maybe a timely reminder of that magic of live television, something we can all share in at home together at the same time. Netflix doesn't provide that.
23: 100%, and it is great. And as Martina said, I think it would be fantastic if more of the national games were available in such a manner. I suppose the cynic in me is kind of thinking that this isn't necessarily a demonstration of benevolence on the part of the national broadcaster. I.e. if we, Joe, the public, are not going to be paying for it for pay to view, someone is going to be paying for it. So I would suggest that this is going to be an opportunity for very heavy sponsorship and very lucrative sponsorship, which is probably going to make the whole exchange perhaps more financially profitable than if Morris, Martina and Edward were paying to view for it as well. So I'm sure it's a kind of a decision with regard to finance around this and the opportunities that it would provide for a sponsor and for the broadcaster. But in its purest sense, if we kind of ignore all of the minutiae around that, in its purest sense, if you're interested in watching it on the night, it would be great to do that as well.
0: Fantastic. Yeah. And of course, we should remember as well, like, you know, Eddie Hearn, Katie's promoter, he's out to make money for his organisation as well.
23: And no, he's not. This is a real goodwill exercise. It's just a farewell thank you tour, John. Now, you're wrong on them.
4: Edward's had one too many coffees before he came in this morning, I think.
23: Maybe a sherry.
5: We might start a boxing match here, John. Huh?
0: Well, you know what? While the goodwill is still here in the studio amongst us all, why don't I go to an ad break, okay? If I had a boxing bell, I'd ring it now. Ding, ding, ding, ding. You're on the Morning Mix. You're on the Friday panel, 25 minutes away from 12. Do stay tuned. We'll be talking about the fact that Garda driving instructors, rather, will be sent to England to get specialist pursuit training after this break. Don't go away.
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0: And you're welcome back to the programme. 22 minutes away from 12 now. John Moynihan in for Alan Corcoran. And of course, it is the Friday panel. And as I said before the break, Garda driving instructors will be sent to England to get specialist pursuit training. Sources say just one member of the force is trained specifically to do pursuits, despite Garda regularly engaging in chases. Well, Edward, I might start off with you on this one. Do you think it's concerning that so few Gardaí here are specifically trained in high-speed pursuits, given that members of the force, as we've seen, are forced sometimes regularly to find

0: to be a guard is unsafe. To now be on the roads are unsafe. You know, you're literally, when you, any of us get in behind the wheel of our car, you know, you're literally taking your life in your hands. So, I mean, training and upskilling is great. I thinking about this morning, and particularly on my way down, I was thinking about it. You know, there's the kind of the associated risk factor that we're asking then the members of the Garda Síochána to put themselves in. So it's now another layer of risk, because any of us that are going a bit hard on the road, you know, you kind of feel a bit unsteady if you're zone out for a second and then you kind of come back. Mm. But to be going at kind of, to be expected to be able to go at 140, 150, 160, to be involved in high speed pursuits, it's endangering everybody's, it's endangering everybody's life, and that in itself is really, really questionable, isn't it?
1: Yeah, it is indeed. Like Maurice, there's a fine balancing act here, as Edward referred to there. They have to drive fast to pursue, but how do you counterbalance that with also protecting the members of the public who are also sharing these roads? So how do you strike that one?
2: Well, look, this has been going on a long time. It was called joyriding, right? Mm. And it started, believe it or not, the late 80s, early 90s. There was an epidemic of joyriding in Ronanstown area, in the West Dublin area. And it was had to be handled by the Gardaí then. This is now 2026, and we're saying there's only one Garda trained. It's unbelievable. What are we doing? I mean, it's staring us in the face and we're ignoring it. So the move will ensure frontline members driving patrol cars have the expertise to engage in the most complex and high-risk vehicle pursuits. And as a result, they will be sanctioned to undertake those operations. Now, what I mean by that is, there's a guard was prosecuted for chasing burglars there just only a couple of years ago. Brought to court over it.
1: Right.
2: And they're also, by the way, driving on their own licence. Their own licence can be taken from them. It's a ridiculous situation.
1: Yeah,
2: but that's the situation. Well, so the guards now will not pursue for their own safety, for their own licence. This is all to do with, of course, when the ombudsman was brought in. And that's a good thing as well. I'm not saying that. But as I say, since this happened, by the way, and I just read in the paper yesterday, the Lucky Dip Gang has spawned 7 copycat groups as juvenile burglary and joyriding epidemic explodes. Several youth gangs made up of more than 100 boys are joyriding stolen cars, racing the wrong way down motorways and posting their exploits on social media. Now, years ago, they used to, when they stole a car and they'd do all these, what do you call them, the turns?
1: The U-turns,
2: donuts.
1: Donuts.
2: Well done. Yeah. They do it in front of in their own neighbourhood and they'd be all out on the road cheering them. And when the guards came, they threw rocks and stones at the guards. Mm. Now they're posting it on social media. Mm. And it's the social media platforms should be held responsible. TikTok, as we know, wouldn't go into the Dáil, face the Dáil committee yesterday. They refused. That has to change. And also legislation has to change, because it is not a criminal offence at the moment to drive the wrong way up a motorway. You could make a mistake. People have done that. But to do it deliberately, and what you're doing is you're putting, forget about they're putting themselves in danger, they're putting innocent people like us in severe danger. That would be treated in other states as terrorism, and they would be shot for it.
1: Mm.
2: They, you know, like we saw what happened in London, they're driving up a street to knocking pedestrians down.
1: Yeah.
2: The man was shot.
1: Okay.
2: So it is so, it just has to be addressed immediately for the sake of us all, innocent people.
1: Well, let's go with that then, Martina, because I mean, the front of the Irish Daily Star today, no end to M-Way madness. Days after 5 deaths in the M9 horror, kids crash a car in a new wrong-way joyride. Do we need further Garda pursuit training, or do we need education, better education, and more assurances that this won't happen again?
3: I think, John, to be fair, you need both. Mm. I was listening the other day to a retired policeman in

0: the Northumberland Police in England, and he just made a point that everybody that joins the police force in England must undergo this training before they are fully qualified. Okay. So that's something that we should, in Ireland, in An Garda Síochána, be looking at. I think that these people are trained in this before they come out on the roads, because it is not fair. It is not fair to expect them to be able to carry out any task, no more than any of us in our daily lives or in our working life. If we don't receive training in something, how can we carry that out to the best of our ability?
1: Mm.
0: We can't. You know, Gardaí are being asked to do something they're not trained for. And Morris is correct. They do have to drive on their own license as well. So give them the training. I'm sure there are plenty out there, but we as a society have to back them up as well. And then do we need to go back and look at why these young people are doing this?
1: Mm-hmm.
0: You know, why they are doing it. You know, what's going on in their own circumstances as well. We were only chatting before we came in. I've driven up that M50 at that hour of the night. Lucky enough, I was going on holidays with a niece and my sister. And we're saying, God, lovely being on the road, not much traffic this hour of the night. Mm. But that car, those unfortunate girls from Carlow, that could have been anybody, as Mara said. It could have been anybody in that car on the night. And then if they had done something, the innocent people coming up the road, unfortunately, that were hit, and the Gardaí coming down the road after them, hmm, could have also been in danger.
2: John, yeah, sorry, just not to be mercenary about it, but I suppose you also have to think, you know, from the guard's point of view, is the risk that they're going to take to undertake this training and to undertake these endeavours, is it commensurate with what their level of pay is? I mean, we're so familiar with pay in the public sector.
0: Absolutely,
2: And so familiar with the kind of the starting rate of the guards. So it's all well and good to say it's trained. We all want them to be trained. We all want them to be able to do it. But if it was, you know, my child or your child or my brother or your brother, would you want them to be doing it, or sister, and putting themselves at the risk anyway? But if you were going to put it at the risk, you'd like to think that you were being remunerated adequately for it.
1: Yes,
2: so I think there's a little chunk in there as well that also has to be considered.
0: And backed up.
1: Very fair point.
0: And backed up also, Edward. Like, as you said, if they are with the Ombudsman brought up, and correctly, everybody should be held accountable for their actions, of irrespective of who they are.
1: Yes.
0: But to be brought to court then because you're carrying out your duties,
2: as you see it.
0: You're doing things as you see to the best of your ability there. Mm. Now you're facing a legal prosecution.
2: You have to make a call in a split second.
0: Absolutely.
2: You haven't time to,
1: that's it,
2: to kind
0: to
2: of
0: phone a friend.
2: No.
3: You're doing your job.
0: Yeah.
1: It's one of those damned if you do, damned if you don't type of scenarios.
0: Okay.
1: And it'll be analysed for length afterwards.
0: Mm.
1: We've got to go to an ad break, but before we do, just a text in there from Paddy. If boxing clubs were not there, no discipline, and it would be underground, rigged and dangerous. Just a thought. So there you go.
2: Okay. Paddy is not struck on your Morris.
3: Here, where's my gloves?
0: Sorry, I'm sitting in the middle of these two. We'll take the ad break now, please.
3: Go to the ads!
2: Get out now, Morris.
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11: That's what the question is.
1: If you wouldn't mind, we're back on air.
0: Somebody ring the bell, please.
11: We weren't talking about boxing.
1: No, we were not. God, I've never had it more difficult. Anyway, you're very welcome back to the programme. I am joking, incidentally. 10 minutes away from 12 o'clock now on the Friday panel. And look, back to school next week. 1 in 4 children say they don't want to go to school because their uniforms are uncomfortable. School wear firm Fly Days also found that more than 60% of parents believe comfort should be the number one priority for schools when choosing uniforms. Martina, I'm not sure if you're a mother, but
0: yes, I'm a mother of two in their 30s and a grandmother of one.
1: Right. So none of them have primary school age. Well, as of yet, anyway. But is this something you would have ever experienced?
0: Yes, my two kids would have, when they were in school, Ciarán and Fiona, they would have been in uniforms. Mm. Right. And I absolutely personally agree with uniforms. I think they take a lot of hassle out of what am I going to put on me in the morning, and stops a lot of rows in the house. But like, the children have to be comfortable. They're sitting in the same clothes for a minimum of 5 to 6 hours a day, every day. And like, they need to be comfortable. So I think uniform companies need to be able to produce very good, high quality clothing, but at a cost that's affordable to parents. Hmm. Because you're not buying one uniform for a child. You're buying a couple of shorts, or you're buying a couple of pairs of pants, because chaps go out and skid around yards, as do girls. And if when you're from Racknure, you play a lot of sports, so you lose the knees out of things very, very quickly, and elbows. You know, so yeah, I think it's good quality and it's affordable to parents. And, you know, some kids just don't like wearing them. But also not to be... it has to be that particular brand. So I think that a little bit of that came in, but you know, it can only be of a certain material. Hmm. Make it comfortable, kids. Bring in your navies or your greens, that people can go into a shop and buy the correct colour. Hmm. And have the uniform, but buy what the child is comfortable in.
1: Edward, do you think that the school uniform in its current guise, does it still serve an important purpose?
2: Well, I think I agree with everything that Martina has said. The only little thing I'm wondering about, you know, when you have these companies that are making it, that's when you're going down, you know, when it's monogrammed and everything like that, that's where the cost comes in. But I mean, if you're able to go into one of the multiples and buy a little elasticated navy trousers, when we were in Boys National School in Great Manor, you could have a little elasticated navy trousers, a little navy jumper, a white shirt. You could put on your slippers when you go in. I used to love putting on your slippers when you go in.
1: Keep the carpets.
2: I think, now that being said, but I think like the tracksuit bottoms and everything like that, I think if there's a kind of a uniform of sorts, you know, I think the word in itself, uniform, suggests that uniformity. And that's what comes when you go down the route of the companies making, you know, monogrammed tracksuit tops and half zips and all of that. And they're grand, but that's where the cost comes in. But if you can buy the couple of trousers and the couple of whatever, and you say it's navy and white, or it's green and white, or it's green and grey, or whatever, and then you make your own calls around that. But 100%, at least then you're not getting up in the morning thinking, you know, will I wear my Nike or my Adidas or my Under Armour or whatever, and I'm going to be better, and my lobster is going to be butter or more buttery than yours.
1: Right. And if I may be so bold to impart a personal opinion here, which I know the host should never do, but I've been teaching in an Educate Together school for 10 years now, where the children don't wear uniforms. Mm. And in 10 years, do you know how many bullying cases with regards what children were wearing or not wearing or whatever, you know, like the different types of clothes? How many bullying cases?
0: Very few, I'd say.
1: Zero. Mm. Zero. Yeah. Not one. So, you know, they know no different. Now, we better go to James Bond because I'm afraid Morris might get his boxing gloves on, if not.
0: Yes. And
1: a former James Bond casting director says the next 007 should be someone audiences barely know. Debbie McWilliams says rumoured contenders including Callum Turner, Harris Dickinson and Jacob Elordi are already too famous. She says Bond needs to remain an enigma and audiences must believe he's capable of being licensed to kill. Well, tell us, Morris, what's your viewpoint?
11: Oh, well, I mean, James Bond, let's go back to Dr. No. Sean Connery was the first James Bond. He was quite unknown then. James Bond made his name, but the second James Bond was David Niven, believe it or not, who made a spoof movie on Casino Royale.
1: Nice.
11: Then came George Lazenby, Australian model, unknown, but he was not an actor.
1: Right.
11: But he was a martial arts instructor. And he was a great James Bond. I thought he was terrific in On Her Majesty's Secret Service. And he turned down after that he was given a contract for 7 more James Bond movies. And he turned it down because his agent said, James Bond is old hat. It's not going to work anymore. Forget it. Move into something else.
1: Right. Okay.
11: And the man is still alive, by the way. He's 88 years of age. His career nosedived after that. Then came Roger Moore, who was very well known because he was the saint. Timothy Dalton was after that. He was known. Pierce Brosnan next, who was very well known, and Daniel Craig, who I think made it his own, and it became a new James Bond.
1: Yes.
11: But the question I would ask, John, is how can they make a new James Bond movie when they killed him, blew him up to pieces in the last movie, No Time to Die?
1: But he had no time to die. He can never do. Edward, come on.
2: Well, I was saying earlier on, you know, they brought him back in Dallas.
11: It was a dream.
2: But can I just send a call out to the casting director, Morris in the blue speedos for James Bond and Martina as M, and I'll make the gadgets for them. So, so there you have it. Tell him not to be bothered with Hollywood at all. We'll take it over here and we'll do the job.
0: I'm telling you. For half the money, Edward.
2: Now, take that back, Martina. We're talking about paying commensurate.
11: Do you know how they do this, by the way, with how they resurrect James Bond?
1: How?
11: They just disregard No Time to Die entirely, operating under the historical precedent where Bond adventures flow loosely without strict chronological linkage.
1: Okay.
11: That's how they do it.
2: They just say, well, that didn't change out of that.
11: No, that didn't happen, sure. And this is the new James Bond.
1: Okay, so there's some sort of continuum then, basically, what you're saying. Like, he can't die.
11: Continuity.
1: Continuity, rather, yes.
11: Yeah, well, he can't die. No, you can't kill 007.
1: No, I suppose not.
11: That was a dream.
1: But has it served its purpose?
11: Ah, no, look, wait and you see when the new James... It's scheduled to be released in 2028, and I think it'll be the biggest one of all time.
2: People, if we're in it.
0: Yeah.
11: Yeah.
2: I'm telling you.
11: M. Q.
2: Yeah, yeah. We have the alphabet now. Let me give John a run out.
11: And there'll be so many tickets scammed to get into it and so on.
2: And you always know that Bond is going to survive.
0: Absolutely.
2: But he's going to get a bit of How's Your Father in it as well. So it's a good film, isn't it?
0: Absolutely.
2: It's easy to write the script. Yeah. Bond survive and get bedded along the way.
11: And he didn't get blown up in the end of No Time to Die. That didn't happen.
0: And I'll have the car when it's all done, fixed up.
11: You find that he escaped through a trap hole. You know, he escaped through a little trap door.
1: Right.
11: You know, before the bomb actually hit. That's
0: excellent.
11: See, easy to write. Sure. We should be the script writers as well.
0: Well, there we have a job.
1: James Bond survived, and I'm glad to say we all survived today as well, everybody. Just about. Yeah, just about. My Friday panel this morning, Martina Donnellan, chairperson of Wexford Camogie, Morris McCarthy, also known as the Beetle, very well known here in Wexford, of course, and TV chef and food writer and broadcaster Edward Hayden. Thanks to each of you for your time on the Friday panel this morning. And that's it for this week on The Morning Mix. Alan Corcoran will be back with you on Monday on the programme. Thank you very much for your time. Do be sure to join me at 10:30 tomorrow morning for Saturday Morning Live. We'll be chatting number of different things. We'll be chatting education and also Father Ted and how one woman in New York is trying to make people learn the Irish language through the art of watching Father Ted. Very interesting chat on the way about that. But do stay tuned. Lee Hines is on the way. Lee's here with Lunchtime Till 3. Talk to you soon.
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21: It's 12 o'clock. Good afternoon. I'm Siobhan Murphy. In news just in, a phased restoration and excise duty for fuel will not go ahead next month. The cuts were introduced in the wake of nationwide protests earlier this year over the rising cost of petrol and diesel. Those reductions are due to be phased out on a gradual basis between now and the end of the year. However, it's understood the first planned increase will now not go ahead on the 1st of September. The Cabinet will meet next week to sign off on the decision. Almost 2,000 students across County Wexford have received their leaving certificate results today. Some are getting their all-important envelopes at schools, while others are expected to access results online. The president of the Irish Second Level Students Union, Wexford student Harrison Rossiter Maguire, said students should feel proud no matter what the results say.
22: What you need to look at is, you know, you've done all the work. Be proud of that, regardless of what it says on a website. But, you know, if you do want more support, the National Parents and Students Leaving Cert Helpline, it is there. It is open. You can text us. You can text them or call. The number to call is 1-800-265-165, or the text number is 086-180-0685.
21: There are calls for decisions to be made on school bus places earlier in the summer so parents aren't caught when it comes to term time. Independent councillor Nikki Boland says many families are only finding out this week if their child's been successful in getting a place on the bus for next year. A review of the current school bus scheme in 2024 recommended expanding access to an additional 100,000 students by 2030. Councillor Boland said it's ridiculous that the decision's left so late for families who are trying to plan for the year ahead.
23: To let a parent know 1 week before or 10 days before the school year, their child hasn't got a bus ticket. Some of these children could be third, fourth, fifth year students and had a ticket for the last 3 year or 2 year, and now they don't have one this year. It's putting families in turmoil.
21: Half of learner drivers aged 25 to 24 have delayed taking their driving test. Cost is the biggest barrier for them. Overall, 40% of learner drivers put off applying for their driving test due to things like cost and nerves. Head of personal lines at Gallagher Insurance, Geraldine Kelly, says it costs a lot more to drive on a learner permit.
3: When you break down for the cost of it, it actually does end up quite expensive to try get your driving test, from going from the theory test to €45, the permit itself, eyesight lessons and your driving lessons as well. So it does add up to nearly €1,000. So for the younger generation between the 18 to 25, that kind of expense is very expensive.
21: There are fresh fears the war in Ukraine could spill into Europe. It comes after a drone landed in Romania yesterday. Alistair Bunkle, the Sky News Europe correspondent, says the conflict could spread through hybrid warfare, such as cyber attacks, deliberate invasions or accidentally.
4: To a degree, we potentially saw yesterday a drone, assumed to be Russian but not confirmed, could be Ukrainian, landed in an open area in Romania. That's not the first time that has happened. It's happened as well in Poland and in the Baltic states. It's pure luck that it hasn't. Those drones haven't done any damage, haven't taken any lives.
21: And a public information evening on the Safe Routes to School scheme will be held in Rathangan next week. The Active Travel team will host a drop-in session in St Anne's National School in the village, where people can view plans, meet the project team, ask questions and share feedback. Included in the plans are a new speed ramp outside the school, new footpaths, a disabled parking space and a parking bay for buses. The event will be held in the school from 5 to 7pm next Thursday evening, the 27th of August. For all your local stories and more, visit southeastradio.ie. It's 4 minutes past 12.
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21: Dry, mostly sunny spells today before some scattered showers will develop later in the afternoon. Highest temperatures 15 to 19 degrees.
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25: Yes, welcome along to a Friday afternoon. It's lunchtime with Lee on today's show. I'm going to give you your final chance to get yourself in the draw later for today for the Ultimate Cry Before Dawn prize package. Just listen now for their brand new single, Where Are The Heroes? 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Also, we'll find out which famous landmark in Ireland has made the top 10 luckiest places to live in the world. And also, Paul Walsh will be with us in studio for this week's Stream Machine, where we'll help find something to watch on TV over the weekend. It's Lunchtime with Lee.

0: Brian Kennedy there for One Kiss. Harry Styles, the Martin Girls, the boss to kickstart today's show. Lunchtime with Lee, how you doing? 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And of course, Birthday Box is on the way in about 12 minutes' time. 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It's called Where Are the Heroes? 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The prize package, of course. 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A pair of tickets, VIP for the Spiegelten Festival on the 16th of October. Also, overnight stay in a Wexford hotel on the same night with a bottle of champagne. And of course, that vinyl as well. Open Water, number one vinyl. Signed by the band too. So remember, listen out for Where Are the Heroes and text or WhatsApp the word, the letters CBD followed by your full name, where you're from. 087-3737-956. 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

0: Music there from Ace of Base, The Sign, Belinda Carlisle. Before that, Leave a Light on Southeast Radio's Lunchtime with Lee. 29 past 12, 21st of August, birthday box. Becca Goff, happy birthday, Becca. See you're celebrating your 34th birthday today. Happy birthday to Kathleen Kelly Cleary as well. 57 today, Kathleen. Enjoy your celebrations. Happy birthday to Suzanne Cavan as well. Happy birthday, Suzanne. And celebrating their 31st birthday today is Johnny Smith. Happy birthday, Johnny. Enjoy your celebrations. A few celebs with their birthdays. Kim Cattrall, a British-Canadian actress. She's celebrating her 70th birthday. David Morales, the American DJ. He is 65 today. Usain Bolt. He celebrates his 40th birthday today. Mr. Speed himself. And also celebrating the birthday is English singer and songwriter Dina Carroll. She celebrates her 58th birthday today. Don't Be a Stranger. That was her big hit. Plays next.
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2: 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Nura tátu ag tí a cowl, fech fwee gho i gúni gaveketu an wil glúsh rohar ag tacht. Fech yesh, fech clay, agus an shin fech yesh arish.
4: Ní vien take a though on Cecile. Fech fwee gho i gúni gaveketu an wil glúsh rohar ag tacht ag tí a cowl. Tachtaracht on údaras am hovaltacht woite.
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0: Music there from Fran Healy and the band Travis. Flowers in the Window, Southeast Radio's Feel Good Tunes. More Feel Good on the way shortly. Don't go anywhere, it is lunchtime at Lee.
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2: Minister says all options are on the table to ease cash flow on farms. Payment rates and terms of the beef welfare scheme revealed. Brazilian beef to be excluded from EU audit and rural school bus services at risk as fuel costs surge. 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

0: 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More of them in the next hour. Also, I could play Cry Before Dawn's new single, Where Are the Heroes, for your chance to get yourself in the draw for that wonderful Cry Before Dawn prize package. Also coming up in the next hour, we'll find out which famous landmark in Ireland has made the top 10 luckiest places to visit in the world. Where is it? I will tell you between 1 and 2. I've got Bamboozle, Job Spot and your bizarre new story of the day.
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8: It's 1 o'clock. Good afternoon. I'm Siobhan Murphy. A phased restoration and excise duty for fuel will not go ahead next month. The cuts were introduced in the wake of nationwide protests earlier this year, including in Rosslare, over the rising cost of petrol and diesel. Those reductions were due to be phased out on a gradual basis between now and the end of the year. However, it's understood the first planned increase will now not go ahead on the 1st of September. The Cabinet will hold an incorporeal meeting next week to sign off on the decision. Independent New Ross Councillor Michael Sheen said he was glad to hear the government had come to its senses.
9: It was crazy to allow the process go on to where everyone was clamouring to say you cannot reimpose these charges of up to 30 cent on a litre of petrol or diesel. So I'm very much welcoming the fact that the government have seen the light and that they're going to give the people of Wexford a break by not increasing their diesel and petrol, particularly when schools are coming back in, transport is coming back in.
8: Students around the country are expressing relief after opening their Leaving Cert results. Almost 2,000 students in Wexford received their results this morning. The number of students getting top marks in higher levels down by over 1.5%. And for the first time, more than 300 students with complex learning and development needs are getting results for completing the L1 and L2 learning programmes alongside their peers. The president of the Irish Second Level Students Union and Wexford student Harrison Rossiter Maguire said students can have a lot of worries about what happens next.
10: I suppose some of the biggest concerns we'd see is students being worried about what comes next. And especially today, there are so many different paths that people can go on to go forward in their education. I mean, obviously the biggest one is the CAO, and there'll be a lot of conversations coming up about that, especially with round one offers next Wednesday. And so, you know, there's a lot of people who'll be looking at their points and seeing, will I have enough for this course? It's important to remember that the points change every year based on demand. You could be disappointed and say, oh, I'm 50 points short, but the course could come down that much. And it's kind of hard to gauge that.
8: Higher payments and new changes are coming in for farmers hit worse by drought conditions. Agriculture Minister Martin Hayden met with farming organisations on Tuesday and says they discussed the pressures being experienced due to the weather. This morning he's increased the rate of advance payments available to farmers under the Department's Sustainability and Eco Schemes from 70 to 75%. He's also changed the rules around land mowing for livestock farmers. Those with fields under 6 acres can now mow their land from the 21st of August instead of the planned date on the 31st. A local councillor is calling on the Department of Education to speed up the process of allocating school bus places. Many families in County Wexford are gearing up to return to school next week with their transport plan still up in the air. Over 130,000 school bus tickets have been issued for students across the country for the school year. Independent councillor Nicky Boland said this is an issue that comes around every year and yet we're never prepared for it.
11: Get the decisions made earlier. They open the portal on the 27th of February this year. Open it on the 1st of February. Close it earlier. Do more research earlier in the year. Send out emails to primary schools. How many students have you in sixth class? Try to foresee the problem that is coming down the tracks and try to get on top of it.
8: And staying with schools, a public information evening on the Safe Routes to School scheme will be held in Rathangan next week. The Active Travel team will host a drop-in session in St Anne's National School in the village where people can view plans, meet the project team, ask questions and share feedback. Included in the plans are a new speed ramp outside the school, new footpaths, a disabled parking space and a parking bay for buses. The event will be held in the school from 5 to 7pm next Thursday evening, the 27th of August. And it may only be August, but Christmas has come to Brown Thomas. The retailer's festive shop opened in Dublin, Cork and Limerick yesterday. It says Christmas decorating is taking a maximalist turn in 2026 with oversized baubles, giant bows and embellished ornaments. For this and all of your local stories and more, visit southeastradio.ie. It's 4 minutes past one.
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8: Sunny spells and scattered showers this afternoon. Highest temperatures of 15 to 19 degrees.
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8: Ireland's show jumping team has qualified for the FEI World Championships team final this evening. Wexford man Bertram Allen, along with Keane O'Connor, Shane Sweetenham and Dara Kenny, sit in fourth place going into the decider. A good performance later will see their team qualify for the LA Olympics in 2 years' time. In soccer, ahead of kicking off the defence of their Premier League title, Arsenal have completed the signing of Ezri Konsa. The England defender moves for £50 million from Aston Villa and he's put pen to paper on a four-year contract. Konsa hasn't joined in time for the Gunners' match at home to newly promoted Coventry City tonight. Manager Mikel Arteta says his players are determined to start the campaign well.
14: More excited than ever, hungry than ever, and I cannot wait to start the Premier League at home in front of our supporters and have a great performance and win the match.
8: Rory McIlroy feels he's back on the right path heading into day two at golf's BMW Championship. The Masters champion is part of a five-way share of the lead at the FedEx Playoffs event at 6 under par. World number one Scottie Scheffler will be hoping to bounce back after opening with a 2-over round of 72. And in athletics, Rasidat Adeleke has entered the 100 metres at next weekend's Brescia Grand Prix in Italy. The Thales sprinter will be up against European champion Amy Hunt in a star-studded international field. Adeleke took home silver, while Hunt claimed gold in the 200 metres final at the European Athletics Championships in Birmingham last week. That's your news and sport on Southeast Radio. South East Radio has been informed of the following bereavements: Riley of Rathnure, Nancy Riley, née Blackburn, Carrigeen Rathnure, beloved wife of the late Johnny, mother of Mag, John and Anne, sister of Jim and the late Billy, Ellen and Breda. Reposing in Brown's Funeral Home in Enniscorthy today, Friday, from 4 to 8pm. Funeral arriving to St Anne's Church, Rathnure, on Saturday morning for funeral mass at 11am. Burial afterwards in Rathnure Cemetery. McCreary of Kilmuckridge, Billy McCreary, Littermore, Kilmuckridge, beloved husband of Anne, father of Brendan, Kevin, Niall and Richard, brother of Ailish, Teresa, Mary, Margaret, Michael, John and Claire. Reposing at Hamill's Funeral Home, Kilmuckridge Village, today Friday from 3pm, concluding with prayers at 8pm. Removal on Saturday at 10:30 to St Mary's Church, Kilmuckridge, arriving for funeral mass at 11am, followed by burial afterwards in the adjoining cemetery. Levingston of Gorey. Bonnie Thomas Levingston, Willow Park Gorey, and formerly of Cushlina Gorey, beloved husband of Marie, father of Antoinette, Patrick, Catherine, Philip, Vivian and Thomas, brother of Jimmy, Luke, Barry, Philip and the late John and Anne, son of the late James and Catherine, reposing at Flood's Funeral Home, McDermott Street, Gorey, today Friday from 4 to 8pm. Removal from the funeral home on Saturday at 12 noon to St Michael's Church, Gorey, for funeral mass at 12:30. Burial afterwards in St Michael's Cemetery, Gorey. Family flowers only. 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

0: Great voice there of Rag and Bone Man Human. Stella Lefty in there as well with Boston Southeast Radio's Lunchtime with Lee. We're into our second hour today, 22 past one right now. And did you know Blarney Castle has been named one of the top 10 luckiest places to visit? It earned over 7.5 out of 10 in TripAdvisor look-related reviews. The attraction welcomes more than 400,000 visitors a year, and kissing the legendary Blarney Stone is believed to be giving people the gift of the gab. Yes, all radio presenters should kiss that stone. The Golden Temple in India took the top spot. So there you go. 7.5 out of 10. That's not too bad. That's not too bad. Right, stay tuned. I have your job spot. Bizarre news story of the day with Brona Gately as well. But right now, though, Ron Jingles, time for this.
1: 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Let's play Bamboozle.
0: Let's play Bamboozle. I have three clues for you to identify something, okay? Your first clue, although I was born in Athens, I have been in many cities. Second clue, I have five rings with no fingers. And your final clue, my favourite colour is gold. What am I? Okay. Although I was born in Athens, I've been to many cities. I have five rings with no fingers. And my favourite colour is gold. What am I? 087-3737-956. That is today's Bamboozle. Don't forget to leave your name and where you're from.
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0: Well, that is Sen of Alana Miles, Black Velvet, Southeast Radio's Lunchtime with Lee, playing all your feel-good tunes for this Friday afternoon. Now, let's reveal the answer for today's bamboozle. Your three clues were, although I was born in Athens, I've been to many cities, I have five rings but no fingers, and my favourite colour is gold. Aidan Delaney joins me in Studio One here. Aidan, what do you think the answer is, by the way?
1: I only got it on the third clue, but it's the Olympics.
0: The Olympics, yeah. Olympics, yeah. Very clever. You're a bit clever, clogs are, Aidan. Well done to Colette in Owlett getting it right. Well done, Colette. Bridie as well from Wexford Town, you got it right. Angela Tobin from Rosslare Strand. We had Cottle Jordan from Mona Gear. Well done to lots of others too. Yeah, lots of people getting the correct answer. Olympics was the answer for today's bamboozle. Listen, Aidan, you're going to come back to us after the hour break. We're going to talk sport and what to look forward to over the weekend. And you're speaking to someone very special as well, weren't you?
1: Yeah, somebody who might be heading to the Olympics in 2 years' time as well. So there you go. Yeah.
0: Stay tuned. Aidan Delaney next after this.
2: 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There was technically a race, but these weren't the only events. The dogs also took part in a costume parade, a competition for the smartest nose, and a contest to find the loudest bark. So it was less athletics and more cruffs meets the Olympics. And because they're corgis, there was obviously plenty of barking, sniffing and running in completely different directions. The event is becoming an international attraction, with corgi owners travelling to Lithuania to take part.
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6: Feel Good Radio. Feel Good. Lunchtime at Lee. Feel Good. Aidan Delaney, good afternoon. How are you?
7: I feel good, I think is the best way of putting it, Jim.
6: Good. We all feel good today. So, look, it's a busy weekend in sport.
7: Sure is.
6: First of all, the local hurling is back. What's happening in the local hurling? Good fixtures happening?
7: Absolutely, yes. So, it's the final round of the league phase. So, it's all or nothing now, basically. The key game to watch out for, I guess, is probably in Group B. That's Glenbarrentown versus Eilert Balloch. So, Eilert, they're in danger of going into the relegation playoff if they get a loss here. They're currently sitting bottom of Group B, and they might be ending up playing St. Mogues of Feathered in that relegation playoff. Glyn would secure second spot with a victory as well, so there's something on the line for them. If Eilert win, it puts Ferns and the Rapparees in a bit of trouble as well. Ferns are playing the all-conquering Rathnure at the minute, so you'd imagine they'll struggle in that game. So there's still plenty to play for in Group B. And then in Group A, it's really a race for third place at the minute. So we have the Fife Harriers, Navena and St. Anne's. All three teams could still go into the quarterfinals, and all three teams could still go out depending on the results there. So just a reminder that it's a slightly different format this year. There are new changes to how the head-to-head rule works. So if it's just two teams levels on points, that means their head-to-head record will be taken into account. If you've beaten that team, you go ahead. And then if it's a three-team tie, that means there's a bit of a mini league. So only the points that you scored against the opponents will count in that mini league. So it's still a bit up in the air, but hopefully it might all become a bit clearer by the time we get to 6 o'clock on Sunday night.
6: Hopefully it will be a little bit clearer. Fair play to you. So yeah, looking forward to local hurling this weekend. Let's talk about Wexford FC. They're playing Athlone tonight, home match. But listen, Wexford, not on the good best of runs at the moment, so hopefully get a good result tonight against Athlone.
7: Yeah, just looking at their last five games, so they've won two, lost two and drawn one. So a little bit more consistency is needed. They're just one place above Athlone ahead of the game tonight. There's just 3 points separating them as well. So this one could probably go either way, but a win for Wexford would put them up in the league, and they're still in that playoff hunt as well. So still plenty to play for. That's a 7:45 kickoff.
6: We encourage a lot of people to go out and watch that game and support the lads, Wexford FC. Premier League is back as well. Yeah. My team, Manchester United, still struggling in the transfer market. Carlos Baleba, it looks likely he's going to be signing for Manchester United, but I think they need at least two more players to continue on with their success from the end of last season and hopefully get to a top four as well. But your team, Liverpool, how are they doing?
7: Not looking great, it has to be said. Obviously we've had the change of management coming in. Salah has gone now, and there hasn't really been many kind of replacements brought in either. We're still looking for somebody to play on that right wing. There has been a couple of defensive signings come in, so that's kind of encouraging, but there doesn't seem to be an awful lot of goals in the team. Obviously, Ekitike is still out. He'll be out for a while. We don't really know whether Isak will still be kind of the player that he was before he came to Liverpool. So it's not looking great, I would say. But you have to give managers time, I guess, and just hope that, you know, Iriola, he has a good system. He knows the Premier League. And hopefully, after a couple of games, he might settle down and might see a bit of success.
6: Charity Shield last weekend, of course, Arsenal hammering Man City 3-0. And by the looks of Man City, weren't on game at all whatsoever. Arsenal did. Do you think with their new signings, They're the ones to beat again this year.
7: It has to be said that, like, going into last season, Arsenal were a little bit of a joke. They were kind of second again. And then once they win the league, and now you look at everybody else trying to challenge them, and they're so far ahead. You know, it's unbelievable, because they have a system that works. They've brought in some really good signings there. Solis, we've got Bruno Guimaraes, and they've just confirmed Konsa there as well from Aston Villa. So they've really strengthened in three key areas there. And they already had a decent squad. They know how they want to play. They know how to kind of put the mockers on teams as well. So yeah, definitely they're the team to catch for me. City, we don't really know where they are at the minute. Obviously, letting go of one of the greatest managers of all time, you're always going to have a bit of a dip. But then to let Rodri go, I mean, do we know where, you know, is Cherki going to play an awful lot this season? Are they going to be relying on Doku and Semenyo again? Still don't really know if they're the big challengers. For me, they're probably still thereabouts.
6: Mm. And Silva gone to Real Madrid as well.
7: That's the other big one. Yeah, yeah. It's a lot of leadership lost there too.
6: Yeah. Well, one club is, I'm very surprised at, maybe two, but definitely Spurs, Tottenham Hotspur. Mm. I mean, they're spending so much money, and big players, big Premier League players are going there, but no European football.
7: Yeah, it's a weird one. And I guess, you know, because they've been so poor for the last two seasons, they've really kind of put the money in this year. Savinho looks to be heading there now. They've got Matthias Fernandez. You got Tonali there from Newcastle as well. So they've really strengthened quite well. And these are good Premier League players who know the league and know how to kind of get results. But yeah, I mean, it's kind of bang or bust for them now. If they don't kind of finish in the top 5-6, you'd probably be questioning them a little bit. But the European football, not having European football, I think is a big plus for them, because they won't be kind of bogged down in midweek games. And it worked for United last year, and it could work for Spurs this year too.
6: I'm going to ask you a question. Top four, right?
7: Well, it's kind of Arsenal and everybody else, but I've got a top five. Just
6: I'm
7: going
6: to write this down now. I'm going to look at this now in 8 months' time to see if
7: we got it. Okay, clip it up. Yeah, so we've Arsenal, I think, far and away, they'll be kind of 10, maybe 11 points clear. Chelsea, I think, are second. I just think they've signed really well. I think they've... It can't be the basket case that we've seen from Chelsea from the last couple of years. It has to start to click eventually.
6: You think the Alonso effect will have?
7: Yeah, I think he's a really solid manager. I think it's Arsenal, Chelsea, City, then United, and I'll put Liverpool in fifth there
6: seriously?
7: As well. Yeah,
6: okay,
7: yeah. I think United are just going to sneak ahead of Liverpool.
6: Okay, do you reckon? Well, hopefully. Well, I do think Arsenal. Well, this is my top four anyway. Arsenal, I really think City will come second. Mm-hmm. I think United will come third.
7: Right.
6: And I've got Chelsea.
7: Right.
6: Now,
7: right.
6: See, we've left Spurs out of here now as well.
7: Yeah, yeah. So I think Spurs might be sixth, seventh. I think they're still sixth. Better teams, better than them.
6: Yeah, you know? Okay. Right, so there you go. Premier League predictions. We'll see what happens now in 8 months' time, okay?
7: Yes. Yes.
6: Boxing, local boxing, Wexford Boxers in the European Championship. You know, representing Ireland as well. Great success. Medals.
7: Brilliant, yeah, absolutely. The two leaders of the team as well, Kayleigh Byrne and Caleb Walsh, both coming home from Serbia at the weekend there with bronze medals. So Kayleigh felt she probably won her fight, her semi-final. Her Spanish opponent just beaten her on a split decision as well, and Kayleigh was absolutely hot mad after the decision. But you know, she can feel really proud of her journey so far. She's beaten some big names getting that far, and you know, it just gives her kind of more motivation to take that next step the next time as well. Caleb Walsh, he's a little unlucky. He came up against an Italian called Daniel Fabi, who he's met before and has beaten him before as well. So this Italian lad, he just kind of has Caleb's number at the minute. But you know, if they were to meet again, you know, Caleb will have that experience now and maybe be able to just get one over on him as well. But two, you know, European bronze medals, definitely nothing sniffer.
6: Yeah, I tell you, the future is very bright in Irish boxing, and of course Wexford boxing as well. So let's move to Irish show jumping. Bertram Allen is in action.
7: Yeah, so we have the Irish team in the World Championship final tonight, and our own man Bertram Allen part of that team as well. They could qualify for the LA Olympics with a win here tonight as well. So definitely they just kind of snuck into the top 10 there, but are looking pretty good to at least kind of get near that podium. So hopefully.
6: Well, best of luck to Bertram. Mm. And you were speaking to someone very special indeed recently. Very Wexford, proud Wexford swimmer as well.
7: Mm, yeah, so Evan Bailey from New Ross was chatting to me after being part of the relay team that won that broke the national record at the European Aquatics Championships in Paris last week. And he was chatting to me about his biggest inspiration to reach the top level, and it's a bit of an unusual one.
8: I remember there's one time that sticks out for me. It's a bit of a weird story, but I remember I was sitting in the car with my mom one day, and she showed me a video of, it was Michael Phelps training. There's a video of him getting sick in the bin on the side of the pool. And she was saying whenever you train hard enough, it's going to make you get sick. So I was like, right, yeah, listening to her. that I was like going to make it my goal for the next couple of days and training to try and see if I can make myself get sick from working hard enough.
7: Wow.
8: And then after that week, I kind of been, I was pretty like 10 at the time. Like after that week, I kind of trained the hardest I've ever trained up until that point. And didn't make myself get sick now, but it was kind of the switching factor for me to be able to push myself a little bit harder in training. And I think that that's kind of stuck with me ever since.
7: To be fair to your mother, I suppose she wasn't kind of sugarcoating it. She was like, this is what you have to do. This is what it takes to be the greatest, I guess.
8: Pretty much, yeah. I mean, like all my uncles and aunts used to swim as well. And she was telling me that, yeah, if you're working hard enough, you're going to be feeling sick and you're going to feel the lactic acid. It's going to make you feel sick. So I was like, okay, right, I'll take that into account and try it for myself now. But yeah, it's not always the nicest feeling, but it definitely worked for me when I was younger to give me that boost to make me want to try a bit harder, because it was nice. I remember when I first started working a bit harder and training a bit harder, kind of started seeing results instantly. So kind of stuck with me ever since.
7: Absolutely. And to be fair, it must say something about your character that you watched that video, you watched those images and didn't think, oh no, this is going to turn me off. I never want to get into a pool again. You actually challenged yourself and you know, you wanted to do it in a weird kind of perverse kind of way.
8: Yeah, I mean, I might be a bit wired differently in the head, to be honest. But yeah, no, it probably is going to work for younger kids as well, but it probably does turn some kids off wanting to swim and wanting to do sport, maybe, see, and things like that. It's another issue with young kids getting into swimming, because it's kind of a hard one to advertise to them in a sense, because you tell them, oh, we want to join the swimming club, like to your kids or to your friends when they're in school, and they're like, oh yeah, I might look into that. And they're like, oh, what time do you train? You're like, oh, I'll see you in the pool at 5 a.m. And they're like, oh, there's no chance I'm going to do that. Like their parents are not going to want to drive them to the pool at 5 a.m. either. So it is a hard one to try and get other people into, but then when you see the opportunities that come with the sport as you get older and the friends you make and the connections and stuff, it's 100% worth it. So you need to find parents willing to wake up at 5 a.m. to bring you to the pool.
7: I guess you don't have to be crazy, but it helps.
8: Yeah, no. Yeah, I mean, I probably wouldn't have gotten into swimming myself if it wasn't for my mom and all my mom's side swimming, so I would have never gotten into it other than that. I had a bit of a connection there before. So it is hard to get new people who have no experience in a swimming club before. So I think we just need to make a better way of making it more appealing to people in general, especially to watch and to be able to swim as well, just to make it more fun and enjoyable, which I think we're looking at doing as a sport in general in Ireland anyway. Over these next couple of years.
6: Very interesting guy, Evan Bailey.
7: Yeah, swimming is hardcore.
6: Yeah, getting sick and everything.
7: Yeah, absolutely.
6: You have to do it.
7: That's like what you have to do. Three step devil.
6: You have an extended interview with him now on Sunday.
7: On Sunday evening, yeah. Along with an interview with Mary Power from the Gusaran Rounders team. She's a female coach of a men's team, so quite interesting there too.
6: Excellent. Mm. So that's the Sunday sport between 4 and 7 this coming Sunday.
7: Absolutely. And chat to you then.
6: Excellent stuff. Thank you. Aidan Delaney, have a great weekend.
7: You too.
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14: It's 2 o'clock. Good afternoon. I'm Michael Doyle. A phased restoration in excise duty for fuel will not go ahead next month. The cuts were introduced in the wake of nationwide protests earlier this year over the rising cost of petrol and diesel. Those reductions were due to be phased out on a gradual basis between now and the end of the year. However, it's understood the first planned increase will not now go ahead on the 1st of September. The Cabinet will hold an incorporeal meeting next week to sign off on the decision. Independent New Ross councillor Michael Sheen said he was glad to hear the government had come to its senses.
15: It was crazy to allow the process go on to where everyone was clamouring to say you cannot reimpose these charges of up to 30 cent on a litre of petrol or diesel. So I'm very much welcoming the fact that the government have seen the light and that they're going to give the people of Wexford a break by not increasing their diesel and petrol, particularly when schools are coming back in, transport is coming back in.
14: A Goree councillor is calling on the Department of Education to speed up the process of allocating school bus places. Many families in County Wexford are gearing up to return to school next week with their transport plans still up in the air. Over 130,000 school bus tickets have been issued for students around the country for this school year. Independent councillor Nikki Boland says this is an issue that comes around every year and yet we're never prepared for it.
16: Get the decisions made earlier. They open the portal on the 27th of February this year. Open it on the 1st of February. Close it earlier. Do more research earlier in the year. Send out emails to primary schools. How many students have you in sixth class? Try to foresee the problem that is coming down the tracks and try to get on top of it.
14: A motorbike run has been organised for a motorcyclist seriously injured in a collision in County Carlow last month. Jackson Singh remains in hospital after he was struck by a stolen pickup truck being pursued by the Gardaí on the 8th of July. Four teenage boys were arrested at the scene and later released pending submission of an investigation file to the National Youth Bureau of the Gardaí. Caroline Ingram, a member of the biking community in Carlow, has been speaking to Jackson's wife, who says he has a long road to recovery.
17: He is doing a lot better. However, he is still in hospital. He has not regained full sight in his eyes yet. At the moment, he is still partially blind. He is having more surgery next week for the fractures on his face. He has no sense of smell or taste. He will be also having further surgery on his pelvis.
14: Students around the country are expressing relief after opening their Leaving Cert results. Almost 2,000 students in County Wexford received their results earlier today. The number of students getting top marks in higher level is down by over 1.5%. The president of the Irish Second Level Students Union and Wexford student Harrison Rossiter Maguire said students can have a lot of worries about what happens next.
18: I suppose some of the biggest concerns we'd see is students being worried about what comes next. And especially today, there are so many different paths that people can go on to go forward in their education. I mean, obviously the biggest one is the CAO, and there'll be a lot of conversations coming up about that, especially with round one offers next Wednesday. And so, you know, there's a lot of people who'll be looking at their points and seeing, will I have enough for this course? It's important to remember that the points change every year based on demand. You could be disappointed and say, oh, I'm 50 points short, but the course could come down that much. And it's kind of hard to gauge that.
14: Five Wexford sporting legends will take part in Monday's Hurling for Cancer charity game. The annual event, set up by Wexford horse trainer Jim Bulger and jockey Davy Russell, aims to raise money for the Irish Cancer Society. Jim has selected 1996 All-Ireland winner Damien Fitzhenry in goal, while Lee Chin will wear the number 11 jersey. St. Martin's man Jack O'Connor will start from the bench. And Davy Russell has the horse training brothers Mikey and Johnny Fogarty in reserve for his team. The game will take place in Network Dr. Cullen Park in Carlow on Monday evening, with the gates open at 5 p.m. For all your local stories and more, check out southeastradio.ie. It's 4 minutes past 2.
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14: Sunny spells with some scattered showers also this afternoon, with top temperatures of 15 to 19 degrees.
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0: Bedingfield, Unwritten. Before that, Erasure, A Little Respect from 1988. If you love your 80s, don't forget to join Julie McCracken later on with an 80s hour between 3 and 4. And of course, Martin Kilbride later on tonight. Friday night 80s from 8:30. Southeast Radio's Lunchtime with Lee. Welcome to our third hour. Busy little hour ahead of us. Don't forget to listen out for that brand new single from Cry Before Dawn. It's called Where Are the Heroes? Once you hear it, that is your cue to text or WhatsApp. CBD, followed by your full name, where you're from, 087-373-7956. Because later on in this hour, we will be doing the draw for that wonderful prize package. Two tickets to see Cry Before Dawn, live at the Spiegel Tent on the 16th of October. VIP, may I add. Also, an overnight stay at a Wexford hotel with a bottle of champagne and open water vinyl signed by the band as well. Listen out for it, and we'll do that draw just before 3 o'clock. Also coming up later on, we have live in studio our very own Paul Walsh, director, producer and movie buff and streaming buff, The Stream Machine. Paul has a few tips and ideas for you to watch over the weekend if you're looking for something to binge watch, all right? Paul will be in studio just after 2:30. And of course, we do have our Connect 3 as well. Told you it's busy. Great tunes lined up. Let's cross over to Lucinda. She's got the very latest showbiz news.
1: Hi, Lucinda here with Friday's showbiz news. Prince Harry's return to the UK will likely be overshadowed today when he could be ordered to pay millions of pounds towards the Daily Mail's publisher's legal costs. The Duke of Sussex was among several high-profile figures who lost a privacy case against Associated Newspapers last month. The publisher says it spent £34.5 million defending itself. In a video published after the verdict, editor-in-chief Paul Dacre hit out at the claimants.
2: The truth is that this trumped-up action, which has cost well over £50 million and wasted a huge amount of valuable court time, should never have been brought to trial.
1: Gary Lineker's personal life and career will be explored in a new docu-series on Prime Video. It will air next year and will feature archive footage from his early years as a footballer. There will also be interviews with his family, fellow footballers and pundits. And Noah Kahan has announced a gig at the Aviva Stadium next summer. The Last of the Bugs World Tour comes to Dublin on Saturday, the 17th of July. Tickets go on sale next Friday. More showbiz news on Monday.
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0: Brendan Wade there with the Cry Before Dawn. Where are the heroes? 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We're going to do that draw just before 3 o'clock. We will announce the winner of that wonderful Cry Before Dawn prize package. If you've texted in, WhatsApped in, it could be winning. You could be winning that just before 3 o'clock. All right. Stay tuned. 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

0: Welcome along to Stream Machine for this Friday, joined once again by a good friend. He is a fantastic director-producer here in Wexford and film buff, Paul Walsh. Paul, good afternoon. How are you?
1: Lee, how are you?
0: You keeping well?
1: I am. Are you?
0: Oh, sure. Looking not too bad. Not too bad at all.
1: All good in the hood.
0: So, look, we've started this last week. We're going to continue on. We're going to help people over the weekend. We're going to help people watch something streaming over the weekend if they want to do a bit of a box set or a binge watch. We're going to help them, aren't we?
1: Absolutely. It's our sworn duty to do at least.
0: Well, this
1: so
0: is
1: we
0: it.
1: Do it.
0: Exactly. So, first of all, look at first on the list, it's called Short Fails to Save the Universe. This is an interesting one. What's happening here?
1: It surely is. So it's an offshoot of The Big Bang Theory.
0: All right.
1: Yeah, it's very good.
0: Very
1: loads
0: popular.
1: Of people like that. I know, yeah. Some people didn't like it, but the people that loved it absolutely loved it, and I was one of those. So it actually takes four of the smallest characters in it, believe it or not. Stuart's the guy that owned the comic book store.
0: Oh, yes, that's
1: and
0: right.
1: And he lived with some of them for a while and all that sort of stuff. And then Denise, who was his girlfriend in it, and Bert, who was the big guy with the beard who worked in the geology department, and then Barry Kripke, the guy Kripke, from it's the four of them. And what happens is Leonard and Sheldon make a machine that's destroying the universe, and they have to go from universe to universe to save us. But they are the worst people to save us of all time.
0: Is it a cartoon or animation?
1: It's a full on. Okay. Like, it's a full on sitcom. Lee, it's absolutely hilarious.
0: Right.
1: It's brilliant. Like, it really is. Your man, Lee Kevin Sussman, he was great in that part. But he gets to do a lot more in this because, you know, he was only ever in 2 minutes of an episode, like behind the counter. But he's brilliant. But do you know the funny thing is, when he was called into the office by the producers, he thought he was getting in trouble. He had been to a Comic-Con and he had made a few jokes about The Big Bang Theory, and he actually thought he was getting in trouble, and they were offering him a series. I think he's getting a million an episode or close to it.
0: Wow.
1: So yeah, but it is, it's really funny, lads. It's on HBO Max at the moment. The only thing is, it's weekly. It's one of the ones, they're coming out on Friday, but there's three or four episodes out now. There's five episodes out at the moment, so if you want to binge watch it for a couple of hours, it's total popcorn.
0: Is it?
1: You know, yeah it's lovely.
0: Nice thing to watch.
1: Nice and light.
0: So the next on our list is a thing called Furious.
1: Yeah, now this is a bit more of a serious one, guys, but again, it's absolutely fantastic. So Furious stars a really good actress called Emmy Rossum. A lot of people know her. She was in the Phantom of the Opera movie, the musical movie, about 20 years ago, and she was a big Hollywood starlet. And then she spent 12 years in Shameless, the American version of Shameless, which she was brilliant in and won everything for. So she's helped produce this. It's based on a 1987 film called Black Widow. She's an FBI agent, and these rich, powerful men start to be killed all over the city. And she suspects that it's one person. And she gets a video of this very young, very attractive woman coming in and out of all their houses. And it's a mystery about why she's there, why she's doing it. And also, it's a great game of cat and mouse between these two really powerful, really intelligent women. It's so well acted. Both her, like, she's fantastic in everything that she's in anyway. But the other lady, Lola Pettigrew, like, she, as Catherine Grace, I've never seen her in anything before. And my God, she's some actress. The two of them are great, you know. They don't meet for ages in the series, but they don't need it. It's just great acting.
0: Edge of seat sort of drama.
1: Oh, 100%. It's those things. I have two more episodes to watch, Lee, and I can't wait to know what happens at the end of it, that way.
0: Yeah, excellent, excellent. So that's Furious, and where can people find that?
1: That is currently on Sky.
0: Very good. And then there's another one called Android, okay? So A-N-N. Droid. So I presume that's a name of some sort.
1: It surely is. So it's on BBC and it's available on BBC iPlayer at the moment as well. Again, a total comedy, Lee. You really like this one now, right? So it stars Sue Johnson and Diane Morgan. Now, most people know Sue Johnson from the Royal Family, right? She's this old woman and she's infirm, so her son buys her a robot. Right,
0: well, to look after her,
1: as you do, right?
0: This day and age, anyway.
1: In this day, I know we're probably not too far off it, but the robot's played by Diane Morgan. A lot of people know her from Afterlife, and she played Diane Kunk as well, or Philomena Kunk, the fake reporter in a lot of series and stuff. But they're just brilliant. And you know what? It's so funny, but it's so heartwarming because they need each other. You know, and the old woman needs her, and you just see it, and she's getting annoyed at this robot and all, but you can see that she's the one thing she has in her life. It's gorgeous, it really is.
0: Nice light watch as well, I'd say.
1: It is, oh, absolutely.
0: Yeah.
1: Absolutely. It's another one you can just turn the head off, eat some popcorn, and you'll actually be guffawing on the
0: people
1: floor.
0: Need that in their life, don't they? Just switch off.
1: It is, like, but that's it. Like, I mean, my wife, Anne-Marie, loves a good comedy, but, like, I have very rarely heard her laugh. Like, she laughs at that.
0: Right, we're going to play a clip from Android.
2: You are not an idiot. I have assessed your problem-solving and cognitive function. You have an IQ of between 119 and 122.
3: Am I a genius?
2: Absolutely not.
0: So our next thing is, it's a movie, it's recommended by Paul here, it's called Ride or Die.
1: It's actually a series, believe it or not.
0: Oh, it's a series.
1: But it looks like a movie, right? When we turned it on, we thought it was a movie because it's Octavia Spencer, the Oscar winner, and Hannah Waddingham, who's the hot stuff right now. She was in Ted Lasso, she was the shame nun in Game of Thrones, she's a singer, she's everything. It's, again, lads, it's a really, really good watch. Very simple story. So Octavia Spencer is married to this politician who's going to be the next Prime Minister of England, and her best friend, she thinks, is an estate agent, and all of a sudden something happens with the husband, and it turns out he's a fairly big crook, and it turns out that her best friend has been a hit woman all along. She's an assassin, and they actually have to go all over Europe and solve the mystery of what's happened in their lives. It's hilarious.
0: Is it?
1: Right?
0: Twists and turns. Funny.
1: And so funny. But again, so heartwarming. Like, apparently those two women never met before the first day of shooting. And my God, their chemistry is off the charts. But it's really good. It's like, you know, one of those 80s buddy comedies? Mm. That's what it is.
0: Is it?
1: Yeah, with two of the best actresses in the world.
0: And where can people find that?
1: So that is currently on HBO Max as well.
0: There you go.
1: And it's also on Amazon Prime, actually.
0: Oh, there you go.
1: Yeah, there you go.
0: Thanks for joining us. Just before we go, we've done this last week. We're going to test you with your team knowledge, okay? So have a listen to this. Can you name the movie?
1: Hopefully it'll be 2-0 for me. We'll see.

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Great stuff there from Don Henley, Boys of the Summer. Southeast Radio's Lunchtime at Lee. Come to a close for another week just before we do go. A big thank you to everybody who got in touch with us through our Cry Before Dawn competition. Monday to Friday, all day, every day this week. We invited you to text or WhatsApp to get yourself in the draw for the ultimate prize package, Cry Before Dawn. Hundreds and hundreds of you. Thank you very, very much indeed. There can only be one winner, and we'll have a bit of a drum roll. Are you ready? And the winner of the ultimate prize package, Cry Before Dawn, is Mick Malone of Belvedere Grove, Wexford. Well done, Mick Malone. You are the winner of the pair of tickets to see Cry Before Dawn live at a Spiegel Tent VIP on the 16th of February or of October, Friday night. Also a hotel stay over in Wexford. You have a bottle of champagne and a signed copy of their open water vinyl as well. So well done, Mick. We will be in touch on how you can claim your prize. So that's it. Just before we go, it is time for your free three facts. First one. Did you know male puppies let female puppies win during playtime? The shower scene in Psycho used Hershey's chocolate syrup for blood. And the human body produces an estimated 3.8 million new cells each second. Your free three facts. Thanks for company. It's been real. It's been emotional. I'll be back on your airwaves tomorrow night. The Hotspot, 7 to 11. The best of dance tunes. Julie McCracken is live from Studio Next for the Feel Good Drive. Have a great weekend. Once again, well done to Mick Malone, Belvedere Grove of the Cry Before Dawn competition. Have

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7: It's 3 o'clock. Good afternoon. I'm Michael Doyle. The cut to excise duty on fuel will remain as is until at least budget day, the government has confirmed. The supports were due to be phased out from the 1st of September, but the Taoiseach, the Tánaiste and the Roads Minister have decided not to go ahead with that timeline. It comes as prices at the pumps have crept up in recent weeks, with concerns raised from hauliers, farmers and fuel providers. The Agriculture Minister, Martin Hayden, says today's decision wasn't taken lightly.
8: We have stood ready. We have already had an intervention worth over €1 billion to support every citizen in the state with the cost of the significant increase in energy spikes. You know, we've monitored all summer the impact that the conflict has had on energy, and the decision is being made now to continue to support people in those endeavours in the coming months in light of the impact that the increase of those fuel costs has on people doing their business.
7: Independent New Ross councillor Michael Sheehan has said he was glad to hear the government had come to its senses on this matter.
9: It was crazy to allow the process go on to where everyone was clamouring to say you cannot reimpose these charges of up to 30 cent on a litre of petrol or diesel. So I'm very much welcoming the fact that the government have seen the light and that they're going to give the people of Wexford a break by not increasing their diesel and petrol, particularly when schools are coming back in, transport is coming back in.
7: Parents say they're frustrated with the lack of answers coming from officials on the school bus scheme. Families in North Wexford say they're in limbo and still waiting to see if their children will be able to travel to school next week. The Minister of State at the Department of Education, Michael Moynihan, says the department will need to make an informed decision about any changes that are made to the scheme. Independent Councillor in Gorey, Nicky Boland, says the first issue that needs to be addressed is communication.
10: There's no one to talk to. They're ringing, bus airing, they're sending emails. There's an automated response, and there's nothing frustrates people more than not being able to talk to somebody. To spend $13 billion on education, increase that, make it more possible for a person to talk to another person.
7: Authorities are urging Leaving Cert students to celebrate safely tonight. Over 70,000 students opened their grades shortly after 10 o'clock this morning. H1 grades are down by 1.6% when compared to last year, while the O1 grades are down by 1%. Alexei is originally from Russia and got the most points you can get at 625.
11: I'm not pretty sure it is true yet. I didn't quite feel that way on an exam itself. So right now I'm currently still in state that this might be a mistake or it might be just a dream. So I don't really believe it. I applied for science in UCD.
7: A motorbike run has been organised for a motorcyclist seriously injured in a collision in County Carlow last month. Jackson Singh remains in hospital after he was struck by a stolen pickup truck being pursued by the Gardaí on the 8th of July. Four teenage boys were arrested at the scene and later released pending a submission of an investigation file to the Garda National Youth Diversion Bureau. Caroline Ingram, a member of the biking community in Carlow, has been speaking to Jackson's wife, who says he has a long road to recovery.
12: He is doing a lot better. However, he is still in hospital. He has not regained full sight in his eyes yet at the moment. He is still partially blind. He is having more surgery next week for the fractures on his face. He has no sense of smell or taste. He will be also having further surgery on his pelvis.
7: Five Wexford sporting legends will take part in Monday's Hurling for Cancer charity game. The annual event, set up by Wexford racehorse trainer Jim Bulger and jockey Davy Russell, aims to raise money for the Irish Cancer Society. Jim has selected 1996 All-Ireland winner Damien Fitzhenry in goal, while Lee Chin will wear the number 11 jersey. St Martin's man Jack O'Connor will start from the bench. And Davy Russell has the horse training brothers Mikey and Johnny Fogarty in reserve for his team. The game will take place in Network Cullen Park in Carlow on Monday evening with the gates open at 5 p.m. For all your local stories and more, check out southeastradio.ie. It's 4 minutes past three.
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7: Sunny spells with some scattered showers also, with top temperatures of 15 to 19 degrees.
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7: In soccer, the Premier League returns tonight, and so do Coventry City after a 25-year absence from the English top flight. Frank Lampard takes his newly promoted side to champions Arsenal for the toughest of the opening assignments at the Emirates. In golf, Rory McIlroy insists there is still a lot of work to be done on his game if he's to win this season's FedEx Cup. The Masters champion will be out on course soon for his second round at the BMW Championship. McIlroy shares the five-way lead at the playoffs tournament at 6-under. And in show jumping, the Irish jumping team are in tonight's final at the FEI World Championships in Germany. Derek Kenny, Bertram Allen, Keen O'Connor and Shane Sweetnam are just one pole down for the podium places after qualifying inside the top 10.
14: Oh, it's Friday. It's looking well, I'm telling you, ever so closer towards the weekend. It's the 80s hour. It's Feel Good Drive with me, Julie McCracken. Welcome.

0: taken from the album, which was called Conscience. Husband and wife duo Womack and Womack. Back to 1988 and Teardrops on South East Radio's Feel Good Drive, powered by Ferrybank Motors. Bit of Patrick Swayze, She's Like the Wind. Before that, it's the 80s hour. What else could it be? All your favourite 80s to come between now and Four Voice Detective in the next hour, and the rest of our usual features as well. You know yourself. It is Julie McCracken taking you through over the next few hours, and would love for you to get in touch as well. The number 0873737956 if you wish to do so. Perhaps you have a special day in the house, someone celebrating a birthday, an anniversary, or you just want to have a simple hello said to yourself. That's good. Still to come, Dexy's Midnight Runners, and we're back next with The Cure. Welcome along.
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0: Southeast Radio, it's the 80s hour. Back to 1982. Dexy's Midnight Runners and Come On Eileen. I've heard that song in karaoke. I think I've told you before, and there's more words to it than you actually think. It's easy when they're singing along with you, but when you have to do it yourself, it's different. The Cure and In Between Days before that. Just had a little message to say happy first birthday to Annabelle Devereaux, Tincurry and Ferns. And that comes in lots of love from Grandad and Nana Kelly. So happy first birthday, Annabelle Devereaux. I can imagine the excitement in the family and the household at the moment. And little Annabelle from us all at Southeast Radio, happy birthday to you. It's going to be a special one for sure. My next song is bringing us back to the year of 1989. I have a little clip from a movie that was released in that year. It's actually an animated movie loosely based on an 1837 Danish fairy tale by Hans Christian Andersen. The story follows a teenage mermaid princess named Ariel, whose dreams of becoming human and falls in love with a human prince named Eric come true, which leads her to forge an agreement with the sea witch Ursula to be with him. What's the movie though?
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0: 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I cannot believe that was released in 1989, but there it was. Joan Armatrading still to come. Roxette, and we're back next with Whitney Houston, all part of the 80s Hour.
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not the finest of days outside, but in saying that, rain does not stop play. And as I look out the window here, across from the South East Radio studios, there's a family crab fishing. So it's warmy rain, and you can still do as much as you want with the family. And just remember, from next week's onwards, back to school time. Stop! I don't want to even talk about it. That's Roxette and The Look. All part of the 80s hour. Joan Armour Trading, Drop the Pilot. Before that, Whitney Houston, How Will I Know? Jerry in New Ross says, Julie, why don't you come to New Ross and do an outside show? Rocky is pining to meet you. They won't take him on the Wexford bus. Play a song for poor pining Rocky and Jerry in New Ross. Ah, I will. I'll play a song. I have some David Bowie on the way, actually. Ashes to Ashes. I love David Bowie. So we'll dedicate that one to you. And I'd love to. Listen, I'll say it in here and see. I'll bring a few spuds as well for that competition I was meant to do over the summer. The summer flew, didn't it? So anyway, Roxette back to 1988, and I was looking at a little mini mixtape of a few of the other songs you would have been listening to in that year.

0: Nelson, Michael Jackson, Johnny Hates, Jazz and Whitney. What a tune. All from 1988. Still to come, music from Poison. We're back next, as promised, with David Bowie.
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2: 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This week he is joined by a grandson of Wexford freedom fighter, Bob Lambert. Peter Daly has rediscovered his Wexford roots now that he's come to live in Gal Valley. 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

back to 1988, Poison, Every Rose Has Its Thorn, and David Bowie before that, Ashes to Ashes, just for Rocky and Jerry in New Ross. We wrap up the '80s hour, not just for today, but for this week with some OMD, taking us to the news at 4 with Michael Doyle. We'll be back in the next hour. Battle of the Bangers on the way. Voice Detective, we're chatting to a very special Brian Power. And of course, with it being Friday, it is Friday's 5 Minutes of Fame.

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6: It's 4 o'clock. Good afternoon. I'm Michael Doyle. The cut to excise duty on fuel will remain as is until at least budget day, the government has confirmed. The supports were due to be phased out from the 1st of September, but the Taoiseach, the Tánaiste and the Roads Minister have decided not to go ahead with that timeline. It comes as prices at the pumps have crept up in recent weeks, with concerns raised from hauliers, farmers and fuel providers. The Agriculture Minister, Martin Hayden, said today's decision wasn't made lightly.
7: We have stood ready. We have already had an intervention worth over €1 billion to support every citizen in the state with the cost of the significant increase in energy spikes. You know, we've monitored all summer the impact that the conflict has had on energy, and the decision is being made now to continue to support people in those endeavours in the coming months in light of the impact that the increase of those fuel costs has on people doing their business.
6: Dairy farmers are calling for a transport subsidy to help them move fodder from the west down to the east and the southeast. The Irish Creamery Milk Suppliers Group says some parts of the southeast have had virtually no rain all summer. It says this is eating into farmers' fodder supplies for the winter. A meeting of the National Fodder and Food Security Committee was held today. The ICMSA president, Dennis Strennan, a Kilkenny dairy farmer, says it could become an animal welfare issue when the spring rolls around.
8: When we look at the surveys of the fodder reserves that are there at the moment right across the country, we're below where we should be. We were in a very good position coming to the end of June, but because of the drought that's really affected probably two-thirds of the country for the last 2 months, a lot of that fodder has been eaten and is continually to be eating, and even in the southeastern half of the country, even if we get rain now, we're still going to continue feeding animals on a winter diet.
6: Parents say they're frustrated with the lack of answers coming from officials on the school bus scheme. Families in North Wexford say they're in limbo and still waiting to see if their children will be able to travel to school next week. The Minister of State at the Department of Education, Michael Moynihan, says the department will need to make an informed decision about any changes that are made to the scheme. Gorey independent councillor Nikki Boland says the first issue that needs to be addressed is communication.
9: They've no one to talk to. They're ringing, bus airing, they're sending emails, there's an automated response, and there's nothing frustrates people more than not being able to talk to somebody. To spend $13 billion on education, increase that, make it more possible for a person to talk to another person.
6: Alcohol Action Ireland is calling on the government to increase alcohol excise duties by at least 15% in the budget. It claims their impact on public health has been eroded by inflation. Sheila Gilhooley of Alcohol Action Ireland says it's been 12 years since the excise duties were changed.
10: There has been no change in excise duties since 2014. And while it is true that there has been some decrease in alcohol consumption, which is very welcome, we're still drinking at very, very high levels. And in particular, our binge drinking levels are exceptionally high. We have the second highest level of binge drinking across OECD countries.
6: Hundreds of people have turned out for the funeral of Joey Carthy in County Kildare. The 15-year-old was one of five teenagers who died in a crash on the M9 motorway in the early hours of Sunday morning. Our chief reporter Barry White has more now from Athy.
11: Joey Carthy's gold coffin was brought to St. Michael's Church in a white horse-drawn carriage, followed by hundreds of mourners, many wearing white T-shirts bearing the words R.I.P. Joey. There was a large Garda presence in Athy, with checkpoints set up on approaches to the town. At the church, a blue and gold memorial display was surrounded by large white floral arrangements and framed photographs of the 15-year-olds. Carthy was one of five teenagers who died after their car was driven the wrong way along the M9 and collided head-on with another vehicle. Three sisters and a seven-year-old boy in the other car remain in hospital with serious injuries. Another of the teenagers who died, 16-year-old Alex McCarthy, will be laid to rest in Carlow this afternoon.
6: For all your local stories and more, check out southeastradio.ie. It's 4:04.
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6: Sunny spells this afternoon, but also some scattered showers in places, and top temperatures ranging from 15 to 19 degrees.
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6: In soccer, the Premier League returns tonight, and so do Coventry City after a 25-year absence from the English top flight. Frank Lampard takes his newly promoted side to champions Arsenal for the toughest of opening assignments at the Emirates. In golf, Rory McIlroy insists there is still a lot of work to be done on his game if he's to win this season's FedEx Cup. The Masters champion will be out on course soon for his second round of the BMW Championship. McIlroy shares the five-way lead at the playoffs tournament at 6-under. And in show jumping, the Irish team are in tonight's final at the FEI World Championships in Germany. Dara Kenny, Bertram Allen, Keane O'Connor and Shane Sweetnam are just one pole down from the podium places after qualifying inside the top 10.

0: Southeast Radio into hour two of Feel Good Drive, playing you Harry Styles, American Girls, Madonna and Papa Don't Preach in there as well. Time approaching 4:15. Very soon, very shortly actually, in the space of a couple of seconds, we are going to bring you the Voice Detective Battle of the Bangers, currently up on our socials. We'll take you towards the ad breaks, and when I come back, I'm going to be having a chat with Brian Power. Brian is taking part in a wonderful day in the coast, Rosslare Strand, this Sunday. It's Wexford 2026 Rosslare Psychic Fair. Psychic medium Brian Power will chat to me very shortly about that, the readings, healings and crystals. We might even have a little giveaway as well. Well, in the meantime, it's time for this.
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0: So it's 240 today, 240 euros. 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
0: And the time is flying. It is Friday the 21st of August, and I had Brian Power, an amazing psychic medium, contact me a little while back and just said, can we chat a little bit about the psychic fair that's taking place in Rosslare Strand, Sunday 23rd of August. I thought it was a little bit further away than what it was, and as he said himself, he sent the spirits this morning to remind me to contact him. And I have Brian on the phone now. How are you?
16: Hello, Julie. I'm delighted to be on.
0: Oh, I'm delighted, actually, that I didn't miss the message and it was too late. Sunday sounds like it's going to be a great day, something extremely different.
16: I'm so excited. I have psychics coming from all around the country, crystal sellers, the whole lot. So a day of healing and laughter down in Rosslare in the Coast Hotel on Sunday. So I can't wait.
0: And I can imagine even it was probably difficult to, what am I trying to say, just so many people in demand to wanting to be part of the day. How did you fit everybody in sort of and have the tables ready? Do you know what I'm trying to say to you?
16: Jesus, I'm ringing the hotel every day, adding in adding in more tables, more people contacting me from all over the place. Hopefully they all come up, they all show up now anyway, and my nerves will be settled. I'm all nervous. I'll be nervous when that's going on, you know.
0: Oh, I know, but just with readings, healings, crystal, it's something different. It's very spiritual, and just it's something everybody is into. Everybody just wants peace and calmness.
16: It is, it is. People are looking for healing. They're looking for something else. Do you know what I mean? They're sick of the same old thing. People are sick of the pubs, I think. Do you know what I mean? They want to come out for a day out without the alcohol and without the drink and all.
0: Brian, are you from Wexford?
16: I'm from New Ross, County Wexford. Rathbictrone, I'm from.
0: Ah, lovely. Yeah, and what made you want to go to Rosslare then to hold it? I've been in the coast and I've worked in the coast and it is a stunning hotel, isn't it, to be fair?
16: And the lads down there are great crack, and they asked me to come back there. I did it there 2 years ago, and they were ringing me to come back. So I'm back there now this year, so it's going to be a great time. But the lads in the hotel are great, you know.
0: So if people want to turn up, they can just turn up on the day. You don't have to, like, pre-book, buy tickets, anything like that.
16: Oh, free entry from 11 till 7, and you just pay like psychics for the readings and the stall holders. So it's free entry, and the competition is on down there for a free reading as well. So there'll be tickets on sale for the free reading, you know.
0: For that. So if people go down and they see Brian Power at Brian Power's stand, what can they expect from you personally?
16: Oh, well, I'll be doing readings on the day, and I'll also be, I'll be going through the crowd, giving out little free messages to people as well, to keep people in a good mood, you know?
0: Lovely. And you did mention to me that you would like to give a little giveaway here for South East Radio.
16: Oh, yeah, I'm going to give you €100 to reading to give away. So it's a 60-minute reading you can give away there. And people who win it, they can split it between two or three people if they like. But it'll be a video chat reading and we'll have a great bit of crack on the phone.
0: So give me about 5 minutes and I'll think of a nice competition and we'll get that on the go. Are you doing it anywhere else within Ireland or are you just sticking to Wexford for now?
16: I'm going to be at the events with the Mind Body Experience. So I'm going to be in Cork with the Mind Body Experience in September and in Dublin. You can check out the Mind Body Experience website. So we're all going with the other fair then. I'll be doing another one maybe next year in Rosslare. I just want to stick to one maybe a year.
0: Yeah, it's a lot of organising, but when you have people on board that want to be part of it, it makes it easier, doesn't it?
16: Oh, the lads are great. The lads are great. So they're all sharing and making their own posters and sick of putting up new posters for people. I made a new one. ChatGPT is an amazing thing, you know.
0: I was just about to say, I was up at a workshop in Dublin the other day and I had to put like a PowerPoint together, and only for ChatGPT I don't know what I would have done, to be fair.
16: They're all gone mad on it.
0: Gosh, it's grand in that sense. So if people have any questions or they want to put something to you, how can they contact you, Brian?
16: Oh, yeah, you can contact me on Facebook. So the page is Shadow and Light Spiritual Healing on Facebook, or Psychic Medium Brian Power on Facebook and Instagram and the TikTok.
0: Brilliant, Brian, you're busy, you're everywhere, and I'm wishing you nothing but success on Sunday 23rd of August. It starts at 11 a.m, runs till 7 at the Coast Rosslare Strand, and people can just walk in and experience a very day of magic, messages and meaning.
16: Boom, thank you so much, Julie.
0: Brian, no bother, I'll chat to you again.
16: Thank you so much, lads. Bye-bye.
0: Right, so we will get that competition on the go. And if you can, turn up on Sunday, 23rd of August, something a little bit different and something very calm, very spiritual. And if you're into your readings, your healings and your crystals, it is for sure the only place to be this Sunday. So the best of luck to Brian and everybody there as well. Here's a bit of the script and The Man Who Can't Be Moved on South East Radio. Going

0: 4:30 Southeast Radio, a little bit of Westlife and the Scripts, The Man Who Can't Be Moved in there as well. Been asked to play a request from Michael Kinsella. Birthday is today, and that comes in from Nanny, Lizzie, Tom and all the families. It says, love your show. So thank you very much and happy birthday, Michael Kinsella. I hope you're having an absolutely wonderful day for yourself. Another tune on the way, but we just chatted with psychic medium Brian Power. Amazing day out this Sunday at the Coast Hotel in Rosslare, and he is kindly giving us a 60-minute reading free of charge from our side. It is costing Brian money, and it would cost money to have a reading with him, but that is the present that he is giving to you today. So the question that I will put to you is simply this: what connects the psychic to the spiritual world? You have three options: A, intuition; B, Wi-Fi; or C, Bluetooth. So again, what connects the psychic to the spiritual world? 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We are promoting Irish Music Month here on Southeast Radio, and a competition on the go called the Local Hero Award. I'll tell you more about it after this.
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0: when we say we're supporting Irish music for Irish Music Month, we are supporting it. Back to back to back, you heard Kingfisher, Westlife and The Script in there as well. So with Irish Music Month in full swing, we're putting the spotlight on Irish talent. And as part of Irish Music Month, we're launching a Local Hero Award, bringing local talent to the airwaves. So are you an Irish artist or part of a band making your own original music? Or perhaps you know someone who deserves to be heard by a much bigger audience than we want to hear from you. We're looking for four talented acts who will each have the opportunity to perform live here on South East Radio. From those four, one will be chosen as our local hero and could go on to represent South East Radio at a national grand finale, where six finalists will compete for an amazing prize package, which includes 5,000 cash and 5,000 worth of support, including mentoring, studio time, a record release, a PR campaign and guaranteed radio exposure across participating stations. 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Voice Detective on the go, 3:40 as we speak. So let's see if we can give a few quid away. This is The Accent.
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5: 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This week he is joined by a grandson of Wexford freedom fighter, Bob Lambert. Peter Daly has rediscovered his Wexford roots now that he's come to live in Galbally. 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

0: supporting Irish music for Irish Music Month and, of course, all year round as well. That's the Cranberries and When You're Gone. So keep your questions and answers coming in for that chance to win a 60-minute reading with psychic medium Brian Power, all part of that wonderful event, The Coast, this coming Sunday. The question is, what connects the psychic to the spiritual world? A, intuition, B, Wi-Fi, or C, Bluetooth? 0873737956. I'll announce a winner just before the news at 5. Talking about winners, hopefully you'd never know, we could have a winner of The Voice Detective today. Before I do go any further, I have to say a huge happy birthday to Eleanor. It's her birthday today. She was my voice from the last time, and I know she listens to the show all the time and enjoys it. So, and Eleanor, I know it's your birthday today, so happy birthday from us all at Southeast Radio. I have Sean Lennon on the phone. He's in New Ross County, Wexford, and he's going to give The Voice Detective a go. How are you, Sean?
1: Not too bad, Jenny.
0: Are you feeling pretty confident?
1: Not really, but I'll give it a go anyway.
0: But sure, yeah, and that's it, all you can do. It's like the secret sound on The Breakfast Show, isn't it? It's kind of luck of the draw, but at the same time, the accent could stick out and stand out to you. So what are you up to for the Friday? A nice weekend ahead anyway.
1: Going soccer training now in a few minutes.
0: All right, who do you play for?
1: I have the old fellow playing for New Ross Celtic.
0: They're a good team, let me tell you. Oh, they're hard to beat. My little fella plays for Duncannon, and it's a tough game now when they come up against New Ross, let me tell you. They work them hard. But you have great support in New Ross, haven't you, with all things sports. There's so many volunteers.

0: three coaches, and just parents are just great at support in general in sports anyway, isn't it? Just has to be that way.
1: That's the way it is, like.
0: Right, so have you heard the incorrect guesses?
1: I heard a few of them there, yeah.
0: Ah, yeah. But you listen, I'll play it for you now anyway. Here it is.
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0: And I'll let you have your guess, and hopefully we could be giving you a few euros today. So where do you think the accent is from, Sean?
1: I think it's New Ross, it says.
0: You think it's in New Ross? Okay, well, listen, we'll drum roll. I have to do this to you, though, I'm afraid. It's not.
1: Oh, we'll have to go again.
0: Oh, I know, I know. It's a different part of Wexford altogether. Not too far away, but at the same time, not too close to New Ross either. So, sorry about that. But that, listen, enjoy the train and have a good weekend.
1: I'll show you anyway.
0: See you, Sean. Bye.
1: Bye.
0: Oh, I hate doing that to people. And I know I say that every time I do it, but it is a horrible feeling every time, knowing you're clicking the wrong and you want to click the correct. Anyway, Battle of the Bangers. Two absolutely crackers of tunes up today. And I wouldn't mind which one wins because they're both excellent. Here they are.
3: Battle of the
0: Bangers. So do you like to take the stairway or the elevator?
4: Lady, you sure? All that glitters is gold.
0: See what I mean? Stairway to Heaven, Led Zeppelin. Text or WhatsApp A and Love in an Elevator if you want to hear Aerosmith. Out in the news at 5, text or WhatsApp B 0873 737 956. A reminder as well, 5 minutes of fame. The one and only Michael Benson coming in at 4:45 to have a chat. A singer, musician, photographer, videographer, movie maker, to name but a few. Wexford's own, and part of, it was American Heart, was the wedding band, and still I think they do perform every now and again when they can. I remember back in the 90s, Michael coming to Duncannon and giving me line dancing lessons. Back in the day, I literally thought he was the real Garrett Brooks, honest to goodness. But the list, as I say, goes on to his talent. I have convinced him to take the guitar out and he will join me at 5:45. So I'm really, really looking forward to that. Still to come, some music on the way from Paul Simon.
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0: Oasis, Songbird. Paul Simon, You Can Call Me Al before that. So the question I asked you was, what connects the psychic to the spiritual world? A, intuition, B, Wi-Fi, or C, a Bluetooth? The answer, of course, A, intuition, for your chance to win a 60-minute reading with psychic medium Brian Power. Jojo in Wexford. Jojo, your name has come out, so well done to you. And hopefully you'll pop down on Sunday as well, and you'll all go see Brian and everybody there at the Coast Hotel. So Jojo, I will pass your number to Brian and then he can get in contact with you. As we head towards the news at 5, reminding you again that the Battle of the Bangers is up on our socials, and this is the two songs today. I'm liking both.
1: Battle of the Bangers.
0: So A, A Stairway to Heaven, Led Zeppelin.
2: All that glitters is gold.
0: Taking on Aerosmith's Loving an Elevator, so Stairways and Elevators. Dorothy Cahill says, I'll go with the first one. I haven't heard that song in a while, but don't really mind who wins. And she says, thanks for all the lovely music. Simon's looking for B. It says, has a good buzz for a Friday. And there's a few other ones in on text as well. Let me see. I can't see at the moment. Anyway, they are on the socials. I will put them all together and I'll see which tune is going to come out after the news at 5. That's it. Michelle Clancy in Gory. You are looking for Stairway to Heaven. We'll see what one wins. And yeah, like that as well, we have 5 Minutes of Fame. Michael Benson in studio at 5:45.
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12: It's 5 o'clock. Good evening, I'm Michael Doyle. The cut to excise duty on fuel will remain as is. That is, until at least Budget Day, the government has confirmed. The supports were due to be phased out from the 1st of September, but the Taoiseach, the Tánaiste and the Roads Minister have decided not to go ahead with that timeline. It comes as prices at the pumps have crept up in recent weeks, with concerns raised from hauliers, farmers and fuel providers. The Agriculture Minister, Martin Hayden, says today's decision wasn't taken lightly.
13: We have stood ready. We have already had an intervention worth over €1 billion to support every citizen in the state with the cost of this significant increase in energy spikes. You know, we've monitored all summer the impact that the conflict has had on energy, and the decision is being made now to continue to support people in those endeavours in the coming months in light of the impact that the increase of those fuel costs has on people doing their business.
12: Independent New Ross councillor Michael Sheen said he was glad to hear the government had come to its senses on this.
14: It was crazy to allow the process go on to where everyone was clamouring to say you cannot reimpose these charges of up to 30 cent on a litre of petrol or diesel. So I'm very much welcoming the fact that the government have seen the light and that they're going to give the people of Wexford a break by not increasing their diesel and petrol, particularly when schools are coming back in, transport is coming back in.
12: Parents say they're frustrated with the lack of answers coming from officials on the school bus scheme. Families in North Wexford say they're in limbo and still waiting to see if their children will be able to travel to school next week. The Minister of State at the Department of Education, Michael Moynihan, says the department will need to make an informed decision about any changes that are made to the scheme. Independent councillor in Goree, Nikki Boland, says the first issue that needs to be addressed is communication.
15: They've no one to talk to. They're ringing, bus airing, they're sending emails. There's an automated response, and there's nothing frustrates people more than not being able to talk to somebody. To spend $13 billion on education, increase that. Make it more possible for a person to talk to another person.
12: Dairy farmers are calling for a transport subsidy scheme to help move fodder into areas affected by the extremely dry weather. The Irish Creamery Milk Suppliers Group says some farmers in the south and east are struggling to grow fodder currently. A meeting of the National Fodder and Food Security Group took place this afternoon, but the ICMSA has described the latest government supports as inadequate. Kilkenny Dairy Farmer is president of the association, Dennis Drennan, and he says this is forcing farmers to use their winter stocks to keep their animals fed.
16: Huge disparity between what's happened in the northwest, where they've had adequate rainfall all summer, versus the southeast, where we haven't really had any rainfall for over 2 months at this point in time. I'm living in the southeast, I'm just outside Kilkenny City, and we've had a total of 6 mil of rain in the last 2 months. So we've an unprecedented drought, unprecedented soil moisture deficit, and growth has actually completely come to a halt as regards providing feed for our animals at the moment.
12: Students around the country are expressing relief after opening their Leaving Cert results. Around 2,000 students in County Wexford received their results earlier today. The number of students getting top marks at higher level is down by over 1.5%. The president of the Irish Second Level Students Union and Wexford student, Harrison Rossiter Maguire, said students can have a lot of worries about what happens next.
17: I suppose some of the biggest concerns we'd see is students being worried about what comes next. And especially today, there are so many different paths that people can go on to go forward in their education. I mean, obviously the biggest one is the CAO, and there'll be a lot of conversations coming up about that, especially with round one offers next Wednesday. And so, you know, there's a lot of people who'll be looking at their points and seeing, will I have enough for this course? It's important to remember that the points change every year based on demand. You could be disappointed and say, oh, I'm 50 points short, but the course could come down that much. And it's kind of hard to gauge that.
12: And a public information evening on the Safe Routes to School scheme will be held in Rathangan next week. The active travel team will host a drop-in session at St Anne's National School in the village, where people can view plans, meet the project team, ask questions and share feedback. The event will be held in the school from 5 to 7pm next Thursday evening, the 27th. For all your local stories and more, check out southeastradio.ie. It's coming up to 5 minutes past five.
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12: Sunny spells this evening, but some scattered showers also in places, and top temperatures of 15 to 19 degrees.
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12: In soccer, Arsenal have completed the signing of Ezri Konsa ahead of tonight's opening game of their Premier League title defence at Coventry. The England defender joins from Aston Villa for a reported £51 million. He signed a four-year contract, but the deal wasn't completed in time for Konsa to face Frank Lampard's newly promoted side later. And Liverpool boss Andoni Irola expects the club to be active in the transfer market before the window closes at the end of the month. They've been linked with moves for Paris Saint-Germain winger Bradley Barcola and Brighton's Yankuba Minte. Irola refused to discuss individual targets, but admitted that Liverpool are looking to strengthen in the wide area.
24: There are certain situations that for me are clear, that are especially now on the wing, because we don't have enough players like specific to play in those positions. And then after, in other positions, I think we have to be open-minded in the market.
12: And Manchester City manager Enzo Maresca expects Savinho to leave the club. Tottenham have had an £85 million bid accepted for the winger and a medical is taking place. In golf, Rory McIlroy remains 6 under par after 4 holes of his second round at Golf's B&W Championship. The Masters winner is now one stroke behind the leader Michael Thorbjørnsen at the FedEx Playoff Tournament. And in show jumping, Ireland's team has qualified for the FEI World Championship Team Final this evening. Wexford man Bertram Allen, along with Keane O'Connor, Shane Sweetnam and Derek Kenny, sit in fourth place going into the decider. A good performance later will see them qualify for the LA Olympics in 2 years' time. The
11: Feel Good Drive with Julie McCracken. Southeast Radio. Battle of the Bangers. Winner.
0: So yeah, and I know Brian and you're also WhatsApped in. Brian, I can't find your number there. I don't know what's after happening, but you gave me a vote, A or B, and I can't remember which one it was. Anyway, if we look at Facebook, not one person looking for Aerosmith, Love in an Elevator. However, Stairway to Heaven taking over on the face of the book. So Viv Reddy, hello to you. You're looking for Led Zeppelin. Councillor Robbie Staples, a huge hello to you as well. And thanks as always for voting. Laura Sheridan, Niall Finn. We have Liam in there, Greg Williams, Ian Quigley, Yvonne Murphy and Shane O'Brien all looking for Stairway to Heaven. And if we have a look onto the Instagram, we have a few different options on what to play if people want a song. But of course, the overall winner will be played in the next few seconds, really. If we look at Love in an Elevator, Michelle Dogg looking for that. Ben O'Brien, our own Aidan Delaney for Aerosmith and Ava Moore in Stairway to Heaven. Aoife Miller, Josephine Kinsella, Jack Joseph, Adele Cullen Keane and Marie O'Byrne Hamill. Thanks as always for taking your time out to vote. It's Rena Bright at thecamcoach.ie. Hello to you. MG3, I can never get them right. MG3, a big hello to you. Emer Lacey, Michelle Coughlin, Derek Walsh, Joanne Delaney, Ian Power, Maureen Aylens, and I had a message in as well. Hi Julie, please play Stairway to Heaven for Paul Ferrick after a hard day guiding tourists around the fort in Duncannon. What did you think of the Croppie Boy together on Sunday, last Sunday? It was a great turnout. So we had the pike men and pike women walking from the church down the back road and then into the village and up into the fort, and a lovely little memorial. Just a wonderful day all in all. Actually, there is a little video made up, so I might post it onto our socials and you can see it there as well. So Paul Ferrick, whew, let's see if the one you want is the winner today. Drum roll, please. It seems to be everybody's choice overall. And what a great tune it is. Now, I can't play the 8-minute one, but I have played the radio edit. Do enjoy.

0: Amy Winehouse, Back to Black on Southeast Radio, back to 2007 actually. And before that, Led Zeppelin, Stairway to Heaven, the winner of today's Battle of the Bangers. And Deirdre says, "Ah, Julie, I missed my favourite hour of the day and Battle of the Bangers. I would have definitely picked A. What a tune." Well, it did win in the end, thank goodness. So that's the main thing. And come here, Deet, I tell you, have a great night tonight. We're Rory's Travel Club. I'm looking forward to tomorrow night. So do enjoy. Tell them I'll be there tomorrow night and looking forward to it if they're not bet out from later. This B-Lark isn't working for me, says Simon. No, hasn't worked the last 2 days for you, so you may go back to A for a little while. Still to come, 5 minutes of fame, traffic and travel news. We have music from Wexford's own Cry Before Dawn, and well done to the winner of the competition on Lee's show. Hey, starstruck, as far as you could ever get starstruck over the last few days between Brendan Wade and half the 96 team in here as well. I can't keep up. We're back next with music from Milky.
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1: So first of all, to your roads, there are major roadworks on the N25 from Drina to Duncannon Road roundabouts with lane narrowing. That has happened since last Tuesday and will continue on till Friday the 25th of September from 8am to 6pm daily. Advice caution. Temporary road closure on the L50401 North Pier, Cortown Harbour, and that's this Sunday 23rd of August from 6am to 6pm, and that's for Cortown Vintage Day. Local access will of course be facilitated. There's a lane closure on the R730 from junction of Spawell Road and Carker Redmond Road for travelling traffic towards Wexford Town, and that is up till the 25th of August from 8am to 6pm. With your ferries, everything looks okay at Rosslair Europort. Irish Ferries in Inishfree, Rosslair to Pembroke. Scheduled departure 8:45, that is on time. And with Stena Line, the vessel Stena Nordica departing Rosslair Europort at 7:30 this evening, arriving safely in Fish Guard at 11.
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1: 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In the meantime, turn it up. 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
1: Summertime, sunshine, blue skies, flowers, pollen, itchy eyes, sneezing, coughing. 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
7: Thanks, Julie, and good evening from the newsroom. A vigil is being held in Carlow this evening for the four people injured in the crash on the M9 last week. The three women and a seven-year-old boy remain in hospital in serious conditions following the collision. The temporary reductions to excise cuts will continue until at least October, 6 months after they were first announced. The measures were passed in the Dáil on the 24th of March after the conflict in Iran caused prices at the pumps to skyrocket. And parents say they're frustrated with the lack of answers coming from officials on the school bus scheme. Families in North Wexford say they're in limbo and still waiting to see if their children will be able to travel to school next week. And the weather, sunny spells and some scattered showers this evening with top temperatures of 18 degrees.
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1: At 25 minutes to 16, as it is Friday, we are calling it Full Volume Friday. And this next song is by Scottish rock band The Fratellis, released as the second single from their debut studio album, which was called Costello Music. It's named after John Fratelli's wife, Heather, a burlesque dancer whose stage name is a play on Britney Spears. Do enjoy it. It's The Fratellis and Chelsea Dagger on Southeast Radio.

0: 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For Music Month and all year round, of course, that's Dermot Kennedy, Outnumbered on Southeast Radio. The Fratelli's Chelsea Dagger, all part of our Full Volume Friday and our Traffic Jam Throwback. We will bring you a brand new one on Monday. 5 minutes on the 5 minutes of fame on the way very shortly. And with me, Wexford's own Michael Benson, singer, musician, photographer, videographer, movie maker and genuine legend. And we'll be having the chats and playing a little song to lead us nicely into the weekend after these.
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0: good. I keep saying we need to get that jingle changed, rising stars. And when I have people in here that have been stars long and forever, so we'll get that changed. Michael Benson, it's my pleasure to have you here in Studio One.
16: Hey, Julie, it's good to be here. Certainly not our first time meeting, that's for sure.
0: No, you are not a rising star. You are well up there long and ever before that. So I apologise for that jingle. Am I getting that changed?
16: I don't know. I think where I'm at now, I'd take any suggestion that I'm a rising star, you know.
0: I had Roger McGuire in here and it was the same as like, Roger, I'm sorry, I need to get that changed. But genuinely, I love the opportunity to have people in, and I know you're doing a lot with filming and producing that side of things, but to me, music has always been connected to you. So I have you in today because you're a singer, musician. You've been with the wedding band for a long time. You don't do that anymore. So everybody knows you.
16: Yeah, 28 years we had that band on the road, American Heart. So, and that started because I recorded an album myself of covers. And to launch the album, I put the band together, Seamus and Mick and Gina and a friend of mine from Scotland, Stewart, and we played a launch night. And after the launch night, said, "I wonder, should we look at possibly getting a few bookings?" And then, you know, 28 years later, we hung it up and called it a day, you know. So it certainly didn't owe us anything, that's for sure.
0: So the first time I would have ever met you, I was a little bit younger, and you used to come of a Monday night to the hotel,
16: that's right,
0: for Conan Hotel in Duncannon, and

0: To me, you were a superstar. It was like someone famous coming into Duncannon. You know how small that village is.
1: Well, you've just proven it now if you're suggesting that it was like a superstar coming in, that's for sure.
0: Stop that. And you used to come in dressed literally like Garrett Brooks. And you used to sing Garrett Brooks as well.
1: That's right.
0: Done a tribute, did you?
1: Actually, the Strand Tavern is one of the places I would have performed at. The last time that he was due to come, that all those concerts were cancelled, was a nice little opportunity for me to revisit that space, and I played a number of tribute nights. And of course, then it didn't happen. All his concerts were cancelled, but I still got paid, so that was fine.
0: But Garrett Brooks songs, it's like the music of our youth, isn't it? Of our younger years, and it still would live with you now. When you'd hear it, it would take you back.
1: Yeah, it's hard to believe that some of that goes back to the mid to late 80s.
0: Unreal, isn't it?
1: Yeah, it's frightening to think how quickly time passes, and passes ever quicker the older you get. At least that's what I find anyway.
0: But come here, and I know you for the line dancing lessons. Did you keep that going for a long time?
1: No, but it's funny to think back now and to remember that I used to teach dancing. I know it was line dancing, but I'm still teaching dancing. I mean, I certainly have a brass neck, that's for sure. But you know what, I've been involved in so many things, whether it's line dancing when that was popular, music. I've been playing music since I was 17, so that's at least 6 months now. And you know, then in the last 15 years, I've branched into film of one sort or another. And in the last 6 years, that's what I've been doing essentially, you know, is film. I only started into that when I turned 40, simply because in the early 80s in Ireland, really, or in Wexford, the opportunity to follow a path into film after school, you know, it wasn't there. Film happened on the west coast of America. Now it's much more accessible, and Ireland is one of the hotspots of film production, you know, on an international scale now, which is fabulous to see. And I think because my experience was such that I didn't have that opportunity, that now when I'm involved in production, when I'm on a set, that where possible, I will make sure at every opportunity that there's space for young people to come and shadow, or to be a camera assistant or a production assistant, and to have that opportunity, because I didn't have it.
0: But you have not long come back from America.
1: Yeah, I was out in LA in early June because a project that I worked on last year, a film that we shot, I worked with Mariah Morgenstern, who is a director and producer. We're operating out of, well, she's from Florida, but operating out of Florida and LA. She's actually in New Jersey at the moment on another production. But we shot a project in Wexford last year, and it then subsequently was selected as one of only five narrative music videos for screening in the Steven Spielberg Theatre on the back lot of Universal Studios as part of the film series at the Cine Expo. There were over 13,000 submissions for a slot at that, and we were one of the five music videos.
0: Well, congratulations.
1: Thank you. So I wasn't going to miss that opportunity. I got on a plane, and to be honest with you, I wanted to go as well, because on that screen it was showing locations in Wexford, it was showing Carrickfile, it was showing the Heritage Park, it was showing Sigginstown Castle, and I wanted to be able to meet other producers and directors and say, hey look, these are only a small number of a myriad of locations of all sorts of variety that Wexford has to offer as a destination film location, and that you need to get yourself over there and you know, start producing things on that side of the Atlantic. And I flippantly made the point, because we were in the Steven Spielberg Theatre, of the fact that, you know, Wexford has beaches that are so good that even Spielberg stormed one 30 years ago.
0: But it's amazing for you as a Wexford man to, you know, put your name to that, to be proud to say, what an experience. And even for your two children, who I'm assuming are fairly grown up now, they're not your babies anymore.
1: No, my eldest girl, Jamie, she is a secondary school teacher now. She teaches music and politics, and my son got his Leaving Cert results today.
0: How did he do? Is he happy?
1: Yeah, he's happy. We're all happy. So it's all good stuff. Yeah.
0: Some celebrations this evening then.
1: There we are. And his choices now, you know, and the options that are available to him, the interest that he has, and the direction he chooses to go in.
0: What is he looking to do?
1: Oh, he has a number of options. So I leave him decide, and then I can tell people.
0: Thinking just now to go back to line dancing, you could be the reason me and my husband are together, because I remember a dancing competition. I was a little bit younger than him at the time, but I think we made it to the last two, and one of us won a Stetson hat, and it wasn't me, he won it. And now I'm married to that man.
1: It was obviously the hat that drew you to him.
0: So let's get back to music, because you are doing a few gigs. I know you're busy and flat out, but you're still doing your love of music out and about.
1: Yeah, I mean, I do one or two a month now because I still enjoy it. After all this length of time, I still enjoy it. But it's very stripped back. It's me, an acoustic guitar, and the songs that I like. And it, for me, it's always been a case of when you go to hear live music in any form, at any venue, you need to bring something beyond the, just good music, because you can put on a CD or you can download a live stream of tracks and listen to good music. So it's the entertainment value. It's connecting with people, engaging with people, and entertaining them beyond just the songs that you play itself, you know.
0: And it's nice to have a bit of a personality when someone goes to see your performance. So, you know, you have the chats with people, and if they want to talk to you afterwards, you have That's to it. Stick around.
1: Yeah, I'm looking forward to having a personality someday.
0: Stop that, will you? Well, listen, time is just about running out. Do you want to say where you are gigging? Are you anywhere this weekend?
1: As it happens, I'm out tomorrow night. I'm down in Rosslare, if anybody is in the general area of Coast, the Coast Hotel, and fancy couple of hours in my company, then I'm there from 9 till 11 tomorrow night.
0: Do you know what? I think you should be this side of the mic as well. You should be chatting to someone in here, and we'd love to have you, and you should do a show.
1: Back in the day, I did a little bit. I did a six-part series called My Kind of Music, where I had guests in talking about songs that were pivotal or influential in their evolution and development through life. People like Vinnie Doyle would have been in chatting to me. So, yeah, I dabbled in a bit of radio in the past as well.
0: Well, I'm closing that front door and not letting you out until we get your number and a contract signed to say you want to be part of Southeast Radio. I'm going to let you introduce the song that you're going to play, and I'm really looking forward to this, Michael, I have to say.
1: Yeah, this is the part where I feel the pressure. So I thought I'd have a go at Billy Joel, Piano Man, the irony being that I'm playing Piano Man on a guitar, but it's a song that I've always liked, and very often it's one that I open the show with, just to settle into my night with the audience. So let's see what happens now that I can't see people. It feels very unusual to be performing in a studio. But anyway, this is, at the very least, an interpretation of Piano Man.

0: That takes me back memories listening to you. That was so enjoyable.
1: Thank you.
0: In the element now heading into the weekend. Enjoy your gig.
1: Thank you very much.
0: Everything that life has still to come to you. And hopefully we'll see you more around Southeast Radio.
1: That would be great. Thank you, Julie.
0: Michael Benson, thank you. So that is it from me. Many thanks to Ferrybank Motors of powering Feel Good Drive. I will be back on Monday. Some wonderful shows to be had over the weekend. We're off to have a little party for our Aileen. And just important to remind you that it's not that she's going anywhere too far. She will still be on air Saturdays, so she will have her Feel Good weekends. Many thanks to Michael Doyle in the newsroom. He has the news at 6 on the way. Farming Forum will be there a little bit later. And another wonderful guest with Michael on I Remember.
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1: It's 6 o'clock. Good evening, I'm Michael Doyle. A vigil is being held in Carlow this evening for the four people injured in the crash on the M9 last week. The three women and a seven-year-old boy remain in hospital in serious conditions following the collision. Members of the local community will gather at St. Clair's Church in Greg Cullen from 6:30 to show their support. Parish priest Father John Dunphy says it's all about coming together at this difficult time.
8: We're inviting the community to come together because there's always a show of strength in a community. To think of the three young ladies and the young boy who is still in hospital and who need our prayers, and the family need our support. So people are coming along, and we do it through prayer, through music, through slides, through light.
1: Meanwhile, three of the funerals for the teenagers who died in Sunday's M9 crash have taken place today. Five teenagers died when the car they were travelling in, which was being driven on the wrong direction on the motorway, collided head-on with the other vehicle. Our chief reporter, Barry White, has more.
9: The funeral of 16-year-old Alex McCarthy took place in Carlow Town this afternoon. Hundreds attended the service, with his coffin carried by a horse-drawn carriage and accompanied by a number of horse and traps to the local graveyards. The Garda Public Order Unit maintained a presence outside the Holy Family Church in Aske, while the Garda helicopter hovered overhead. In Athy this morning, 15-year-old Joe Carthy, the youngest of the five who died, was laid to rest amid a large Garda presence. Both funerals passed off without incidents. Meanwhile, 17-year-old Camille Pushtowski was mourned at a low-key period of repose in Limerick before his cremation earlier today.
1: New farm supports have been announced to combat the damage to crops and fields caused by the hot weather. Changes have been announced for a range of farm schemes, with regulations also updated to allow the early mowing of certain land. Agriculture Minister Martin Hayden says this will help farmers deal with the drought conditions.
10: So the changes today to the agri-environmental measures brings forward the date at which farmers can go in onto buffer strips and land to mow for forage should the weather change here now. So it is an increased flexibility to aid and support our farmers.
1: Dairy farmers, meanwhile, are calling for a transport subsidy scheme to help them move fodder into areas affected by the dry weather. The Irish Creamery Milk Suppliers Association says some farmers here in the southeast are struggling for fodder reasons. A meeting of the National Fodder and Food Security Group took place this afternoon, but the ICMSA has described the latest government supports as inadequate. President Dennis Drennan says this is forcing farmers to use their winter stocks to keep their animals fed.
10: Huge disparity between what's happened in the northwest, where they've had adequate rainfall all summer, versus the southeast, where we haven't really had any rainfall for over 2 months at this point in time. I'm living in the southeast, I'm just outside Kilkenny City, and we've had a total of 6 mil of rain in the last 2 months. So we've an unprecedented drought, unprecedented soil moisture deficit, and growth has actually completely come to a halt as regards providing feed for our animals at the moment.
1: Parents say they're frustrated with the lack of answers coming from officials on the school bus scheme. Families in North Wexford say they're in limbo and still waiting to see if their children will be able to travel to school next week. The Minister of State at the Department of Education, Michael Moynihan, says the department will need to make an informed decision about any changes that are made to the scheme. Local independent councillor in Gorey, Nicky Boland, says the first issue that needs to be addressed is communication.
11: There's no one to talk to. They're ringing, bus airing, they're sending emails, there's an automated response, and there's nothing frustrates people more than not being able to talk to somebody. To spend $13 billion on education, increase that, make it more possible for a person to talk to another person.
1: For all your local stories and more, check out southeastradio.ie. 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
1: Sunny spells continuing this evening, but also some scattered showers in places with top temperatures of 18 degrees.
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15: Brought to you with thanks to Donoghue Agri Machinery, Quarry Park, Enniscorthy, the main New Holland dealer in the southeast.
1: Proposals for cap payments for the new 7-year period from 2027 to 2034 are raising serious concerns amongst farmers in the southeast. Under the current proposals, payments to individual farmers would drop significantly. Deputy President of IFA Alice Doyle has the figures.
16: In Wexford alone at the minute, the ranges of losses could be up to €3,775 per farmer, which is a 41% drop. Now, that's an average. Like, some farmers would be earning more than that, and some would be getting less. But the average drop for a farmer in the new proposals would be €3,775, or a 41% drop. Stark figures. And that's worth over €20 million to the economy of Wexford.
1: Now you can hear that full interview with Alice Doyle coming up on Southeast Radio's Farming Forum tonight at 8 o'clock, where she will also discuss other aspects of the new proposals as they will affect farmers in the next 7-year period. I will also be joined on the programme by Chagask Drystock advisor James Dorn to talk about how the current drought is affecting drystock farmers in the main, looking in particular at sheep and cattle producers, and the work and time they have to give to feeding and watering their animals in this particular drought-stricken time. And I'll also be joined by Stephen Robb from the Farmers Journal to discuss his Down to Agribusiness podcast, which is out now every week, where he discusses some interesting aspects of the agribusiness world. That's all on Farming Forum tonight at 8 o'clock. On I Remember in the Morning, my guest is a man who has come to live in Wexford but has a lot of Wexford roots. He is a grandson of the Wexford freedom fighter Bob Lampert, and he has recently come to live in Galbally near his ancestral roots. My guest is Peter Daly. So for that interesting discussion with this Galbally resident, do join me in the morning at 9:30. And of course, both programmes now are up on our website as a podcast. Southeast Radio has been informed of the following bereavements. Riley of Rathnure, Nancy Riley, ní Blackburn, Corrigeen, Rathnure. Beloved wife of the late Johnny, mother of Meg, John and Anne, sister of Jim and the late Billy, Ellen and Breda. Reposing in Brown's funeral home in Escorthy today, Friday, until 8 p.m. The funeral arriving to St. Anne's Church, Rathnure, on Saturday morning for funeral mass at 11 a.m. Burial afterwards in Rathnure Cemetery. McCreary of Kilmuckridge, Billy McCreary, Littermore, Kilmuckridge, County Wexford. Beloved husband of Anne, father of Brendan, Kevin, Niall and Richard. Brother of Eilish, Teresa, Mary, Margaret, Michael, John and Claire. Reposing at Hamill's Funeral Home, Kilmuckridge Village, today Friday, concluding with prayers at 8 p.m. Removal on Saturday at 10:30 to St. Mary's Church, Kilmuckridge, arriving for funeral mass at 11 a.m, followed by burial afterwards in the adjoining cemetery. Livingston of Gorey, Bonnie, Thomas Livingston, Willow Park, Gorey, and formerly of Cushlina, Gorey. Beloved husband of Mary, father of Antoinette, Patrick, Catherine, Philip, Vivian and Thomas, brother of Jimmy, Luke, Barry, Philip and the late John and Anne, son of the late James and Catherine. Reposing at Flood's Funeral Home, McDermott Street, Gorey, today Friday from 4 until 8 p.m. Removal from the funeral home on Saturday at 12 noon to St. Michael's Church, Gorey, for funeral mass at 12:30. Burial afterwards in St. Michael's Cemetery, Gorey. Family flowers only, donations if desired to St. Vincent's Foundation. Kelly of Monaghir, Jake Kelly Ballymurta Monaghir, loving son of Michael and Karen, brother of Luke and Sarah. Reposing in Brown's Funeral Home in Escorthy on Saturday from 4 until 7 p.m. The funeral arriving to St. Patrick's Church Monaghir on Sunday for funeral mass at 3 p.m. Burial afterwards in Monaghir Cemetery. Family flowers only, please. Donations, if desired, to Lily Foundation UK, Mitochondrial Disease Charity. 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

Southeast Radio on a Friday. Hello there. A very good evening to you and welcome along to the programme. It's me, Tony Gahoe, with you all the way until 8 o'clock on this Friday evening. No top 10, I'm afraid to say, but we have everything else to go along with. Michael English kicked us off with 10 guitars. Pat McKenna's on the way for you, Anne, and also Joan Quigley, keeping it local with the bright silvery light of the moon. Good evening on a Friday.

That's Tricia Yearwood, and she's in love with the boy, and Kate Costello is on the way as well. Thanks to Julie, of course, Julie McCracken, for her great 3 hours, and our special guests as well. Now, it's me, Tony Gahoe, with you on a Friday, and we'll be back with the usual top 10 on next Friday. TR Dallas is on the way for Mag, and Mary Shapen Carpenter as well for Joe in Goring.

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man Fran Curry and Frank Hennessy. Song, of course, made famous by the Bards way back in their version of the old John Garvin Oak. It's their recent single. And it's Curtis McGee and Sean Cuddy on the way. Real good friends for all of their friends and fans too. And hello to Michelle Clancy and Gory Dick and Marion Philip Smallford in the tie. And as usual, saying hello to Noreen Tuddy in Dungarvan in County Waterford. A very, very famous part of the world at the minute. Always was, but it's even more famous now.

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Flavin and friends of many, of course, and next door neighbour of Declan Ernie in Longford. That is home in Longford. And one of his recent singles, Johnny Lockery for you, Kathleen, Tom as well, and also John Hogan for Samantha on Southeast Radio on a Friday.

Aidan Quinn, and that is Life of a Poor Boy, the Davitt Country Band at the time they were, but it's Joe anyway at the helm, and I Will Love You Forever, one he wrote himself, and also the Barleycorn and Roisin, Good Evening on a Friday.

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2: 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Now we're talking!

Brain, and I think I heard it from the heart, and Jack Keogh, and won't be long, Jack, for his friends as well. Also this evening I'm saying hello to Mary, who's a big fan of Frank Nelson, and a particular song that I haven't played in ages is The Moon Behind the Hill, and Emer Furlong.

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Jerry Guthrie for Tarzan. Liam, in other words, saying hello to all his friends. The jukebox played along. Good old country music, and that's Rachel McConnell, and also the Wolf Tones with a classic song from the pen, of course, of Liam Riley in the streets of New York.

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0: McCaffrey, the man from the West and the heart that beats in Ireland. Gary Gamble is on the way, the new amigo. And a few more songs asked for as well. I'll do my best. Anyway, on the way, don't forget, on this Friday evening is Michael Doyle with Farming Forum. And then it's Martin Kilbride with Friday 80s. And great music taking you through the night. But I won't be too far away in the morning, because I'll be back here at 7 a.m. talking to you till 9:30. Thanks for listening. See you in the morning. Have a good night.
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0: 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For more in your Irish Farmers Journal, here's our Deputy Editor, Aidan Brennan.
1: Minister says all options are on the table to ease cash flow on farms. Payment rates and terms of the beef welfare scheme revealed. Brazilian beef to be excluded from EU audit and rural school bus services at risk as fuel costs surge. Plus, don't miss your chance to win an Opel Grandland SUV worth €40,000.
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6: I'm Lindsay Dolan. The Dáil has been recalled early. They'll meet on midday on Friday next, August 28th in Dublin. The Cian Chorla TD Verona Murphy has taken the decision following a request from the Taoiseach. It comes after calls for the Dáil to be recalled to suspend fuel prices. The temporary reduction to excise cuts will continue until at least October. 6 months after they were first announced, the measures were passed in the Dáil on the 24th of March after the conflict in Iran caused prices at the pumps to skyrocket. They were extended in July after nationwide protests, but were due to be phased out from the 1st of September. Agricultural Minister Martin Hayden said the decision not to go ahead with that timeline is because the government is aware of the pressure people are facing.
7: Government will confirm the decision next week made by the Taoiseach and the Taoiseach Minister Kenny today not to reinstate the excise levels on the 1st of September and the 1st of October as had been anticipated. This is a decision not made lightly.
6: Fuels for Ireland is welcoming the news but said it should not have to reach the brink of another fuel price crisis before government listens. CEO Kevin McPartlin says the lessons must be to engage with stakeholders early to help anticipate problems.
8: It seems that the government only really started to pay attention when the risk of dramatic protests became very real. And I really regret that. I think it would be far more sensible for the government to listen to the reasonable, constructive, solution-focused stakeholders who are coming to them early and actually engage with us in real conversation. And I don't feel that that has really happened.
6: A prayer vigil is underway in Carlow for the four people injured in the M9 crash last weekend. Members of the community have gathered at St Clair's Church in Craigiecullen. Three women and a seven-year-old boy from the area remain in a serious condition in hospital following the collision. Hundreds of people who have gathered at this evening's vigil say it's all about coming together as a community.
9: I hope it'll let the family know that we're all here for the long haul.
10: Everyone is so sad. It's just so sad. And you know what? Everyone just thinks that could have been us.
11: Solidarity and support. 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
12: Pray for the girls.
11: Pray for the girls and that little young lad. That's all. And that's all we can do.
6: Farmers are being encouraged to get up to date with changes to the mowing guidelines which have been announced to help those suffering from drought conditions. It follows concerns raised by the sector, with some food growers under pressure for supply, including the potato industry, which is under a blight warning. Agricultural Minister Martin Hayden said certain farmers will now be allowed to mow their land from the 21st of August.
7: Freeing up 26,000 hectares of land to be mowed for forage is another additional help to be able to supply more food here.
6: A judge in the UK has criticised Britain's Prince Harry and several celebrities as he ordered them to pay more than £9.5 million to the Daily Mail's publisher. Mr Justice Nicklin called their failed privacy case against Associated Newspapers last month speculative and their conduct unreasonable. He also didn't set a cap on the company's £34 million claim for its legal costs, but legal commentator Joshua Rosenberg says the judge called that amount excessive.
13: And that was a sort of hint that it might not be the sort of money that they could recover, because the costs still have to be reasonable. But if there's any doubt about whether they were reasonable or not, they will be resolved in favour of the publishers.
6: A body's been found during a search for a cruise ship passenger reported to have fallen overboard off the east coast of Scotland. The Coast Guard and police were called near Aberouth in Angus just after 8:30 this morning. Identification is yet to take place. And Leia Healthcare says a new product review will result in 65 plans increasing in price from October. The rise will be just under 3% or €58 per adult per year. However, some plans are expected to fall in price as a result of the review. The company says over a third of plans will not change. It is approaching 4 minutes past eight.
14: And in sport, Arsenal have just kicked off their Premier League title defence. The Gunners are hosting newly promoted Coventry at the Emirates on the opening night of the new season. Declan Rice has returned to the Arsenal team, replacing the injured Bruno Guimaraes in midfield. There are also four games underway in the Premier Division of the SSE or Tristy League. Second place St Patrick's Athletic are away to Drogheda United. Knowing a win in that one would see them move to within 4 points of the leader Shamrock Rovers. Bohemians are hosting Derry City. Basement side Sligo Rovers are playing against Waterford, and Galway United have made the trip to Dundalk. Four players have been slapped with bans following the brawl at the end of the World Cup final. Argentina midfielder Leandro Paredes has received the heaviest, a 10-match ban, and his teammate Nahuel Molina has got three. Thiago Almeida and Spain midfielder Gavi were both suspended for a game each for their part in that incident. Yannick Sinner will be missing this year's US Open because of a knee injury. The world tennis number one hasn't played since successfully defending his Wimbledon title earlier this summer and missed the recent Masters events in both Canada and Cincinnati. Sinner says he's disappointed to skip a tournament that means so much to him as he continues his recovery. Rory McIlroy is 7 under par after 16 holes of his second round at Golf's BMW Championship. The world number 2 is 3 shots behind the leader JJ Spun. The FedEx Cup leader Scottie Scheffler is 1 over par midway through his round. The American-trained Baccio has stormed to victory in the feature today at York on the Ebor Festival. That was the Nunthorpe Stakes. The 3-year-old was a winner all the way out in that one, justifying pre-race favouritism for his trainer Wesley Ward. Trainer Gavin Cromwell, meanwhile, has announced the retirement of former Cheltenham Festival winner Flooring Porter. The 11-year-old won the 2021 and 2022 renewals of the Stairs Hurdle and was also a winner of the Kerry National. Cromwell has revealed that Flooring Porter recently had a reoccurrence of a niggling injury, and he feels the time is right now to end his racing career. Ireland's Reese McClenaghan has missed out on a medal in the pommel horse final at the European Gymnastics Championships in Zagreb. The 2024 Olympic champion was 7th overall as he continues to recover from injury. And that's your news and sport. I'm Will O'Callaghan. It's now 6 minutes past 8.
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16: Hello and you're very welcome to join us now for this week's Farming Forum, whether you're listening to our broadcast or our podcast. Well, later in the programme, we'll get an update on the drought situation as it is affecting dry stock farmers in the main, when I will be joined by Teagasc dry stock advisor James Dorn. We'll also hear about an interesting new podcast that started up in the past few months from the Farmers Journal. It's called Inside Agribusiness, and they are certainly focusing on a number of agribusiness related topics since it began. I will be joined by Stephen Robb from the Agribusiness podcast later. But first, we're going to take a look ahead at the prospects of what the next common agriculture policy may look like, because we're in the procedure now of formulating what the next policy will look like over the next 7 years. And IFA is rather concerned about what it's hearing. And to tease this out now and to find out what losses may be incurred if present proposals go ahead, I'm joined on the line by the Deputy President of the IFA, Alice Doyle. So, Alice, where are we at in these negotiations and what should farmers be concerned about?
17: Yes, Michael, look, you know, it's been ongoing, really, I suppose, and in the news since June of last year, really, when the multi-annual financial framework came out with the figures of a reduction of 24% in the common agricultural in the common agricultural policy budget. And as everybody knows, that 24% cut is worth 2.5 billion euros to Ireland. So that's a fair cut to start with. Now, it's a proposed cut at the minute, but it looks very much as if it's going to go ahead because the main people behind it are pushing it very hard. But from an Irish point of view, we are pushing very hard while we have the European presidency to try and put pressure on all other countries to try and increase that budget and bring it back near to where it was, because the 24% cut is a phenomenal cut in anyone's figures, I suppose. Look, there's been a change, as we all know, in the structure of the Common Agricultural Policy, and only a percentage of the Common Agricultural Policy now is ring-fenced for food production, which affects, you know, the southeast greatly, and particularly the likes of Wexford, who are very strong food producers. So agriculture, you know, will now have to compete with other departments for the other extra money that is not ring-fenced. And that would formerly have been ring-fenced for farmers and for people like Leader. But now that's other departments can compete for that. So that's under pressure. I'll give you some figures just from the southeast and particularly for Wexford. And this is now, you can source this on our new hub, which we're calling the CAP hub in IFA, which is on our website, www.ifa.ie/CAP. And if you put in your own figures for your own farm and your county, you can work out what the cut in your BIS, CRIS and Young Farmer Allowance would be in 27 to 34, if this common policy goes ahead as it's being proposed at the minute. In Wexford alone at the minute, the ranges of losses could be up to 3,775 euros per farmer, which is a 41% drop. Now, that's an average. Like, some farmers would be earning more than that at the minute, some would be getting less. But the average drop for a farmer in the new proposals would be 3,775 euros, or a 41% drop. Stark figures.
16: Yeah.
17: And that's worth over 20 million euros to the economy of Wexford. Phenomenal figure, really, when one thinks about it.
16: Well, there's a talk of in your figures there of a flat rate of 130 euro. Is that figure being bandied about, or where is that at the minute?
17: It's more than bandied about, Michael. It's very much part of the new proposals. That the proposals are that it could be at around 130 euros per hectare. Would be the payment, would be a flat payment, and then there's capping on that. It's called this Dabas approach, which means that you can get up, you can earn up to 20,000 euros from your BIS, CRIS and Young Farmer top-up, and after that then you would have cuts on top of that from 20,000 up to, for the first 25% on the first first 25,000, then after that again it's a 50% cut, and then it's a 75% cut with a total capping of 100,000. So we won't have too many at 100,000, but we could have a number of people who would have been earning over the 20,000, and they will have a 25% cut in that on top of their cut under the budget coming in. So it's quite startling now, all of this. So farmers need to be really tuning into the fact that the new Common Agricultural Policy is going to have a severe effect on their income. We won't know the full details of the severity of it, I suppose, for maybe it could be another 12 months. But we're hoping by the end of our presidency, at the end of this year, that we will have some idea as to the amount of money, at least, that's in the kitty.
16: Mm. Well, is there a
17: Common Agricultural Policy pot?
16: Is there a possibility then, given the time frame now, that the current one could be rolled over for another year?
17: It's a very strong possibility, because progress is very slow. The Commission came out with all these proposals last June of 2025. There's been a lot of reaction from the Parliament with counter-proposals. So it will go into trialogue for discussion before there will be any definite decisions made. So there is a lot of room for play in there still. But But the biggest worry is the fact that the budget, we will be very worried that the budget won't increase an awful lot. We'll be trying to get it to be increased, but it may not increase as much, near as much as we'd like it to, because of the fact that the main contributors to the financial framework, the likes of France, Germany, were always the big contributors. They are now in economic distress in their own countries and don't want to contribute as much to the overall financial fund. As they would have had in this, and they're quite happy to see some cuts come. Would you believe that Ireland, now we're not the second highest contributor to the financial framework, we're the second highest per capita contributor now to the financial framework. Isn't that,
16: that's some change.
17: We used to be net drawers.
16: Yeah.
17: That's some change. So when you think of some of the big countries who would have been putting a lot of money into that pot, are not prepared to put as much in. We'll be talking about reductions in what they want to put in. It means it's going to put a lot of pressure on the amount of money that will be in the fund to be distributed.
16: And defence is competing with agriculture now for funding. That's something that we wouldn't have heard much in the past.
17: Absolutely. And if anyone has been out in Europe, you will see all across Eastern and Central Europe at the minute, that is where the financial contributions will be going to from the different countries into the overall framework of funding for the whole Union for the next 7 years. So we will be under pressure. We'll be competing. We will be competing for money. And even though food security should be top of the agenda, that's why the Common Agricultural Policy was introduced first in the 60s, to make sure that we had food security and that farmers were subsidised into paying each producing food, so the consumer didn't have to pay as much for their food. But now, unfortunately, we're in a situation where that the farmers won't be subsidised at a time when their input costs were never as high. So the food prices may go up, and certainly food security could become an issue. Between that and weather issues, it could become an issue in the future, and the Common Agricultural Policy isn't taking that into consideration. As you said yourself, defence now is the overriding issue across Europe.
16: Well, on a positive note now, isn't there some question that farmers are, there's some mention in the new CAP that farmers might be paid for time off? Is that something that's in it, I've heard?
17: There is. Look, again, it's one of the many proposals that are out there. Now, these are all only proposals. Nobody can say they're going to happen yet, far from it. I'm not so sure whether they'll get money for time off. It's proposed that there will be money for time off. I can't see that actually happening. But what could happen is that there could be money, and there is proposals that there would be money for things like maternity leave for female farmers.
16: Right.
17: And maybe even for sick leave, if people are sick on the farm, which we don't have at the minute.
16: Yeah.
17: Now, there are proposals around that, but again, Michael, they're very they're very sketchy, and they're nothing more than proposals at the minute. There is no guarantee, as I said, that they will come into effect, and it will all depend again on where the finance is and how that's going to be divided at the end of the day.
16: Well, I'm sure IFA will be hosting meetings coming up now in the coming months, in the fall of the year, and while Ireland still holds the presidency, to inform farmers of where it's all at.
17: Absolutely, Michael, and that is so important. That's why we have launched last Sunday at the Tullamore Show, we launched what's called the Common Agricultural Policy Hub on our website, where every farmer can go in and check for themselves the possible effect that this can have on them. We really need farmers to be really informed well in advance as to what is happening all around the Common Agricultural Policy. So if anybody wants to go in and wants to find out how they will be personally affected by the proposals as they stand at the minute, they can go to www.ifa.ie/CAP, and they will be able to see that. And then all through the autumn, we have regional meetings going on. The one most suited to people in Wexford will be held on the 28th of September in the Clonard Court Hotel in Athy. And there, again, we'll be there, and we'll be going through an update, right up to date, as to where we are on the Common Agricultural Policy. Because every day we're getting feedback from our office in Europe, because our people in Brussels are interacting with DG Agri, DG Envy, DG Envy, all of those. They're dealing with all of those on a daily basis over there to keep an update. And we're keeping, of course, a very close eye on what's happening here and interacting with the Minister and with the Department of Ag all through the negotiations while we have the European presidency. And there's some very important meetings in that coming up, the particularly in September and October. And the budget, from a point of view, as far as Irish presidency can progress it, would probably come to a head sometime in the middle to the late October. And again, our Minister for Finance, our Minister for Agriculture, and our Taoiseach will be the main people involved there. So we'll be keeping a lot of pressure on them to get as much as they can for Ireland out of it. So we keep you updated. Mm-hmm. And as well as that, just Iverk Show will be coming up in our neighbouring county in the coming week, and we would ask people to call into the stands there, and we can chat to them as well and give them an update on everything as to where it is.
16: Okay.
17: And what our proposals are to the Minister.
16: Okay, Alice Doyle there, Deputy President of IFA. Dallas, thanks very much for giving us that update on the programme there this week.
5: Farming Forum with Michael Doyle.
15: I'm farming and I grow it.
16: Well, turning to our Teagasc spot on the programme now this week, and I'm joined on the line by Teagasc Dry Stock Advisor James Dorn. So, James, we have a couple of things to talk about on the programme this week, but first of all, very little of any let-up in the drought as yet. Now, this weekend, there is no real rain that we thought might come.
18: Yeah, look, it's still a big issue, Michael, on farms, obviously, in the southeast. We have a soil moisture deficit there, anywhere from 80 to 100 mils at this stage, so 3 to 4 inches. And unfortunately, like you said, there doesn't appear to be a lot of rain coming in the next week, depending on which weather app you're anxiously looking at. So obviously with that level of soil moisture deficit, growth has effectively stopped, and that's a massive issue for livestock farmers at present. The vast majority of farmers are supplementing cattle and sheep with silage and meals, and are consequently putting a big hole in their winter fodder reserves, so which wouldn't be expected to be open probably until late October or early November in a lot of cases.
16: So it's particularly bad for livestock farmers in general, but sheep farmers in particular, you're dealing with sheep farmers, how are they coping with it?
18: Yeah, I mean, look, sheep farmers, I suppose if you look at the traditional Patrick Day lambing flock, that there's probably only 8 or 9 weeks away there from mating those ewes. And sheep farmers would normally be putting those ewes onto nice quality grass covers to build condition now ahead of mating, which looks like it won't be an option this year. So when we look at the data across our monitor farms and across our Better Farm program, having ewes in that correct ewe body condition score at mating is by far and away the biggest driver of litter size in sheep when you take breed influences out of it. So look, sheep farmers, even though it might not be a palatable scenario, may have to look at consider supplementing those ewes prior to mating with concentrates in order to build our whole condition. It may not have to be done, you know, with the full flock or with thinner ewes and that, but with the thinner ewes, you could be looking at giving those up to a kilo of meal. And look, over 8 weeks, with a ration costing maybe €350 a tonne, give or take, you're talking about maybe €20 a head. So it is quite an expensive solve for sheep farmers to correct those ewes that are not in the right condition. Something that's a real option and people are talking about there at the moment, and we're kind of engaging with farmers on rations and things. But looking at feeding the likes of rolled oats or whole oats, which is always a popular feed on the sheep side of things, that's currently about €230 a tonne. So that will reduce the spend per head, I suppose, to maybe €11 or €12, which is still maybe not where people want to be. But if we're trying to keep a handle on that body condition prior to mating, it is a much cheaper option for some of them, yeah.
16: Well, the round feeder is a common sight on livestock farms right around the southeast now.
18: It is. I mean, we have, when we look at, I suppose, like that, what farmers can do in terms of dealing with this drought, you know, most of them are trying to maybe prioritise the stock. So what stock can they absolutely keep feed into to keep them going ahead? So a lot of farmers offering suckler bred calves and dairy bred calves in the order of 2 and 3 kilos a meal at this stage to try and keep them afloat. You know, what can farmers do, I suppose, Michael, to try and cope with the thing? You can look at reducing your demand in some shape or form by maybe, can you wean some of those suckler calves and restrict the cows afterwards? Is there an option to cull maybe unproductive cows or empty cows? Is there forward stock there that are in good condition that could be sold live in a mart? Or maybe do you bite the bullet and those cattle that were due to be finished December, January, February, can they go into a shed now and essentially start on their winter diet? Which will, look, I suppose when the rain hopefully does arrive, it will allow that grass to build into the autumn and see where we go from there. Look, the other thing I suppose that a lot of farmers can do and should be doing is is do a fodder budget, and look, we're blue in the face, I suppose, promoting this one, but do it on a dry matter basis and on an accurate basis. So factor in how much meal are you going to feed over the winter. Is there maize going to be in the diet? Is there beet in the diet? Will there be grass, hopefully spring grass, in the diet as well? So you know, maybe that gives you a much more accurate reflection of how many bales you need to maybe to fill the gap there. And the other thing then, of course, is water. I mean, lots of farms coming under pressure now with water supply, wells starting to give issues. So if you have quite milky suckler cows there at the moment, they're probably still requiring 60, 70 litres of water a day. So it's a huge demand on the herd, and that's really important to make sure we're meeting that demand if we can at all. So unfortunately, look, there's no, I suppose, Michael, there's no silver bullet. It's essentially trying to reduce demand on the grazing block to allow it to recover, and hopefully when the rain does arrive, and build that grass then into the back end. And I know a lot of farmers will be hoping to make some fodder even as we get into October, November, to try and replenish those stocks.
16: Mm. Well, from what you know and the weather forecast that you're looking at, James, any sign of rain next week? It's got a bit cooler. Is that a good sign, or what's in the forecast there?
18: Yeah, look, it depends on, I know lots of farmers are looking at, and myself included, various different weather apps, trying to mimic that against Net Aaron or some of the more reputable sites. But it's very hard to gauge, and it seems to be that, as is promised, you know, within 4 or 5 days to the southeast, the closer we get to it, it tends to slip away on us again. Certainly in any significant rainfall that's going to eat into our, I suppose, our moisture deficits in terms of that 3 or 4 inches. So it is quite tricky at the moment, yeah.
16: Well, on a positive note, a new beef welfare scheme has just been launched.
18: Yeah, so just on Wednesday this week, Michael, we have a new beef welfare scheme for suckler farmers 2026. So, yeah, first important thing to note here, I suppose, is the closing date, which is the 23rd of September. So it's essentially a 5-week application period. It's an online application. And in this case, they don't accept any late applications, which they tend to do with some other schemes, but this one is closed fully on the 23rd of September. So, yeah, it is quite positive. It's worth up to €75 a head and up to 45 calves. So for suckler farmers, that's potentially €3,375 in total for those farmers with the max numbers of calves or above. So, look, what's involved in it? It's a very similar scheme to what was there last year. There are three elements to it, essentially. It's meal feeding. So where calves are being fed 4 weeks before or 2 weeks after weaning to reduce stress, this is a mandatory action. So if you're joining the scheme, you must commit to doing that. That's worth €35 a calf. The second action then is vaccination, which is an optional action, but farmers can choose to vaccinate calves for either clostridial diseases, pneumonia, or blue tongue in the case of suckler breeding animals. And a lot of farmers chose to do, and indeed are still considering, this action on the blue tongue, which is very welcome as well. So, yeah, that vaccination element of the scheme is worth about €15 an animal, and again, it's optional. And then the third final action then is a choice between fecal testing or forage testing. So either submit 2 fecal samples to test for parasites at least 4 weeks apart, or submit 3 forage samples then for analysis with sampling kits purchased before the 13th of October. So, and that third action then is worth €25 a head, which is again optional. So yeah, both of those three then add up to the €75. So it's a pretty straightforward scheme, Michael, very similar to last year with the addition of the blue tongue vaccine. The only real change, and I know a lot of your listeners with suckler cows will also be in the SCEP scheme, which is worth about €130 a head, give or take. So adding this new scheme will bring payments to above €200 a head for suckler cows, so that is substantial. And again, like I said, the key closing date there is the 23rd of September. Online applications and can be done by the farmer themselves, but if any farmer needs assistance submitting applications, by all means, get in touch with us.
16: Okay, that's a bit of positive news. And before we let you go, James, just a word on safety. And farmers are extra busy at this time feeding stock, something they would never have to do in August. And safety must always be kept to the fore.
18: Yeah, well, this is it, Michael. We have farmers in positions now where they are effectively in full winter feed mode outdoors, you know, so that brings its own challenges where you're feeding large groups of stock, maybe, you know, 40, 50 big cattle around, and maybe around feed trucks, opening silage bales from a height into round feeders, as you mentioned earlier, feeding beside gates, maybe close to the main road, that, you know, an animal gets excited and when they see a bale of silage coming and start galloping towards gates and stuff. So, look, just to urge people to think or size up their options when they're supplementing stock. Like I said, those forward cattle, if they can be housed, especially if you're going on heavy feeding, probably is the best option if that is a runner, if the accommodation is there. But like I said, it is new territory for a lot of people at this time of the year, and while we may have lost the battle on grass growth, we certainly don't want any loss of life or any injury when we're trying to deal with the circumstances.
16: Okay, James, we'll leave it at that. Thank you very much. That's Chagas Dry Stock Advisor there, James Dorn, giving us that update on the current weather situation and other livestock schemes currently. James, thanks very much.
18: Thanks, Michael.
5: Farming Forum with Michael Doyle. I'm farming and I grow it.
16: Well, Inside Agribusiness is a new podcast from the Farmers Journal focusing on areas related to the whole agribusiness sector as it relates to farming and farming areas. And to tell us a little bit about what's in this new podcast, which has been out now for the past few months, I'm joined on the line by Stephen Robb, who's co-host along with Larkin Roach Kelly of the podcast. So, Stephen, tell us a bit about this.
19: Yeah, thank you very much, Michael, for having us on. So, yeah, about 2 months ago now, we launched a new podcast in the Irish Farmers Journal called Down to Agribusiness. And it's hosted by myself, who I'm the renewables editor with the Irish Farmers Journal, and Larkin Roach Kelly, who is the agribusiness with the Irish Farmers Journal. So each week we delve into the big topics which come across our desk, whether it be agribusiness, food related, energy related, development related. And I can tell you, Michael, there's never anything not to talk about, that's for sure. There's been an awful lot happening over the past couple of months since we launched. As you said, we recorded it actually this morning, so a little bit of a sneak peek as to what's coming up for the show, which comes out on Fridays at 3 p.m. So in this week's podcast, which we just recorded this morning, a big theme in all of our episodes so far has been on energy and energy prices. And we all know, unfortunately, what is happening globally, energy-wise, and how it's hitting our individual pockets, but also our agribusiness industry. And this week we're taking a little look at diesel prices, where diesel prices are, unfortunately, it's not good news. We're seeing more and more infrastructure being damaged across Europe and Eastern Europe, and we're seeing global stocks being continually eaten into. And those global stocks maybe sheltered us a little bit, certainly on the oil end of things it has, but those stocks are being eaten into now. So unfortunately, it looks like what's going to happen over the winter is that, well, diesel prices are only going to go one way, unfortunately. And that's, of course, on the foot of the various levies which have been reduced or paused off the back of the fuel protests. They're due to come back on in the next 10 days or so. So it really does look like we're entering into a autumn of discontent, unfortunately. Elsewhere, we actually have a lovely interview in the Inside the Sector interview this week with a guy called Toby Nangle. So Toby is the former head of asset allocation for the Columbia Threadneedle, where he ran a team of asset allocation decisions, essentially in the region of $160 billion of a portfolio. So a really, really sharp investment trader, knows what he's doing. Michael, and he's working with the Financial Times in London. So Laura had a chat with him this week and essentially gave us a dummy's guide as such into investment. So as simple as it sounds, you know, what is a stock, what is a bond, how do we trade, how do we know what it is, really kind of break it down in simple language so that all of us can understand it and make smart decisions. So we'll never give financial advice on the podcast, but we'll certainly give the information to our listeners, which will help them make an informed decision.
16: Well, on last week's podcast, you were talking about FBD investments and the situation with Tierlon and the butter battles in the United States. So that's relevant to this part of the country anyway.
19: Yeah, certainly. You know, the FAD story. It's quite an integrated and even complicated story, so it is, between the various holdings. So FAD Holdings, you have the FAD Trust, and then you have Farmer Business Development, and they're all entwined, really, so they are to a certain degree. So last week we actually spent quite a bit of time kind of breaking down how each entity, because they are separate entities, work and how they may intertwine with each other, and each one of them have been highly successful. I'd certainly encourage anyone to go back and have a listen to that one, because it's well worth the 10 or 15 minutes to explain it. The Ornua Turan story, that's going to be one of the stories of the year, in our opinion, and it's featured quite a few times on our podcast, and indeed other podcasts, which the Irish Farmers Journal publish on a weekly basis. And look, really what this boils down to, it's a high-stakes commercial dispute over the direct deal fed butter to cattle in the United States. Ornua argues that this move undermines its flagship billion-euro Kerrygold brand, while Turan maintains that there's essentially ample room for multiple grass-fed options in the expanding US market. And the US market is massive, and it is expanding, but it's probably the first real move that we've seen for this kind of grass-fed premium brand in the US for competition, essentially. And look, there's varying different opinions on the merits of that. Really depends on which supplier you're supplying. But we would be, in the podcast, we generally cover what's happened this week, because it is a fast-moving story, and kind of give a flavour of how the industry sees it.
16: Yeah. Well, it's certainly interesting agribusiness stories that you're covering there in the podcast. It's the Inside Agribusiness podcast there, coming to us from the Farmers Journal with Lorcan Roche Kelly and Stephen Robin. Finally, Stephen, before we let you go, is Ear to the Ground coming back this season?
19: It is indeed. We'll be back on the air in October. So we between myself and my co-host Dara and Ella, we've recorded quite a few summer stories, which we'll be bringing out over the autumn, and we'll be recording right throughout the autumn and through the winter. So we haven't got too long to wait before Ears of the Ground back on air.
16: Yeah, well, that's good, and I'm sure you're down here in Wexford in the southeast covering a few of the stories as well during the series coming up. Okay, thanks very much, Stephen. Good to talk to you, and thanks for giving us that update on the programme there this week.
19: Thank you very much, Michael.
16: Well, that's it for another week. I'll be back with another instalment of Farming Forum at the same time next week. Until then, it's Michael Doyle saying goodbye, and good environmental farming, even though it's very difficult in the current situation.
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1: Minister says all options are on the table to ease cash flow on farms. Payment rates and terms of the beef welfare scheme revealed. Brazilian beef to be excluded from EU audit and rural school bus services at risk as fuel costs surge. Plus, don't miss your chance to win an Opel Grandland SUV worth €40,000.
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A big thank you to Michael Doyle for Farming Forum. Michael is back on your radio tomorrow morning for I Remember. Right now it's all 80s until midnight, and there was two fine examples from the decade. Music from the movies there, Axel F. from Harold Faltermeyer, and we had Lionel Richie as well, Stuck on You. You will remember this one from the latter part of the decade. It's Talking Heads, Road to Nowhere. Welcome to Friday Night 80s. Welcome to the week.

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4: 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This week he's joined by a grandson of Wexford freedom fighter, Bob Lambert. Peter Daly has rediscovered his Wexford roots now that he's come to live in Galbally. 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

0: We are kickstarting your feel-good weekend here on Southeast Radio with the best of the 1980s. As we do every Friday night, I'm Martin Kilbride, and this is Friday Night 80s. And they were the Thompson Twins, not twins at all, three main members in the band, Tom Paley, Alana Curie, and Joe Leeway. But there was anything up to eight members when they recorded those songs back in the 1980s. And that was just one of them, Hold Me Now. And we kicked off this hour of music with Madonna, Borderline. Welcome to the weekend. Welcome to Southeast Radio. More great 80s coming shortly.
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That was a number one in the 1980s as well, wasn't it? Do hope your weekend is going well. It's all 80s all night until midnight, and after 11, no ads. We are commercial free between 11 and 12, so keep it right here on Southeast Radio. Tina Turner next, We Don't Need Another Hero on Southeast Radio's Friday Night 80s.

0: Southeast Radio's Friday Night 80s with Martin Kilbride, playing Christa Berg from his The Getaway album. Great, great record, full of great songs, just like that one there, Don't Pay the Ferryman. And we had music from the movies as well, courtesy of Tina Turner, We Don't Need Another Hero, Beyond Thunderdome. I got around to watching the, I guess you'd call them remakes of the Mad Max movies recently with Tom Hardy in the leading role. Should they have been left alone? I spoke about this recently on my Sunday afternoon show about movie remakes. Are the remakes better or the originals? But in my particular taste, I think the Mad Max movies probably should have been left alone with the originals with Mel Gibson. But Tina Turner on Friday Night 80s. Stay right there. More great tunes from that great decade coming shortly.
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0: Southeast Radio's Friday Night 80s with me, Martin Kilbride, playing Christopher Cross, Ride Like the Wind. And if you're a hard rock fan, you're probably aware that heavy metal band Saxon did a re-recording of that song. Not a bad version. And of course, Christopher Cross played in Ireland very, very recently, and to my regret, I never got to see him. My friend and colleague here from Southeast Radio, Liam Spratt, was in attendance, and he was telling me all about the songs that Christopher Cross played. Maybe even more jealous that I wasn't there. Ride Like the Wind on Friday Night 80s. We had Belinda Carlisle as well. We Want the Same Thing. The Human League were in there with Don't You Want Me and Men Without Hats, The Safety Dance. It's all 80s all night here on Southeast Radio. I'm Martin Kilbride with you until midnight, and we are heading to Canada very shortly. Don't go anywhere.
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It's Martin Kilbride with Friday Night 80s until midnight, playing the best tunes from the best decade. Thank you for kickstarting your feel-good weekend with us here on Southeast Radio. They are a band called Fiction Factory, Feels Like Heaven. And we were in Vancouver, over to Canada with Brian Adams. Somebody, our daughter is living in Vancouver at the moment, and she still hasn't bumped into Brian Adams, to her regret. All 80s, all night until midnight, and after 11 o'clock, we are commercial free, so keep it right here on Wexford's Southeast Radio. Here's a band called Johnny Hates Jazz. The story of their name is very simple. The band members had a friend called John who didn't like jazz music. It ended up being the band's name. Here's one of their big ones from the decade, Shattered Dreams, on Friday Night 80s.

0: Friday night 80s, I'm Martin Kilbride, playing the best tunes from the best decade, and that was Sade, Smooth Operator, and we kicked off this hour with the four of us. Homegrown Irish music. Well, it is Irish Music Month, and we are supporting our Irish talent. Mary from the four of us, as I said, kicked off this hour. Hope your weekend is going well. Some of you are just going out, some of you are just coming home. Either way, thank you for your company. I've got more great 80s coming shortly. Don't go anywhere.
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0: Southeast Radio's Friday Night 80s. I'm Martin Kilbride. How are we doing? How's the weekend starting? How is it looking so far? Hope it's going well for you. As always, we are kickstarting your feel-good weekend with the best of the 1980s. And that was Starship. We built this city. And we had Lips Incorporated with Funky Town. And Madness, what a fun band, Madness. Always were guaranteed to put a smile on your face, especially when you watch those videos. That was their version of It Must Be Love. I say their version because it's a cover of the old Labby Siffre number, who actually appears in the video to that Madness song. So it's a kind of a nod of respect from the author of the song. All 80s, all night here on Southeast Radio with Martin Kilbride. Chaka Khan coming shortly. Don't go anywhere.
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Oh, what a collection of great 80s tunes there. It's Southeast Radio's Friday Night 80s with me, Martin Kilbride, playing Black Box, Ride on Time. Billy Ocean in there as well with Get Out of My Dreams, and John Cougar Mellencamp's Hurts So Good as well. I played I Feel For You from Chaka Khan. What a bunch of memories from a great decade. It's Martin Kilbride with you until midnight. And tell me this, how would you like an hour of ad-free 80s tunes? Well, it's coming after 11 o'clock, so stick with us here on Southeast Radio. Coming shortly, not just one of my favourite songs from a great Scottish band, but probably one of my favourite songs ever. It's

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As promised, a great, great song from a great Scottish band called Deacon Blue, who get their name from an old Steely Dan song called Deacon Blues. They're obviously fans. That's called Dignity. It's Martin Kilbride with you until midnight, playing the best of the 1980s. I was away last week on my Holly Willoughbys, and thank you to Sharon and to John Moynihan and to everybody who covered the shows in my absence. And while I was in Lanzarote, I found this Spanish rock radio station that played this Status Quo song every 10 or 15 minutes. What I haven't grown tired of it just yet. Let's hear it. It's Status Quo and In the Army Now on Southeast Radio's Friday Night 80s.

Aaron Neville together with Linda Ronstadt on Friday Night 80s. That is Don't Know Much. And we had the House Martins Happy Hour. I think it refers to, well, people getting happy in a pub where you could buy two for one. That was on my holidays last week as well. Oh, take me back, take me back. It's Friday Night 80s. I'm Martin Kilbride with you until midnight. We are going commercial free, all 80s wall to wall with just a little few interruptions from me. Now, the 80s, that was the decade for bass lines, wasn't it? And here's one of the better ones, Mr. Broken Wings, now on Southeast Radio.

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Friday night 80s, playing Irene Cara, Flashdance. We had Yaz with The Plastic Population, The Only Way Is Up. And as I mentioned, that great, great bass line from a great, great band called Mr. Broken Wings. All 80s until midnight, ad free. 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

Friday Night 80s, I'm Martin Kilbride, playing Steve Winwood. He turned 78 years young this year, and he's been in the music business for absolute decades. He started when he was about probably 14 years of age, and he joined the Spencer Davies Group, and from then on, the sky was his limit. That is Higher Love from the early 1980s. And we had Cher as well, just like Jesse James. We went down under once again with In Excess. I played New Sensation, and Living in a Box was in there as well. With Living in a Box. All 80s, all night until midnight, ad free. 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It's from the B-52s, Love Shack on

Southeast Radio's Friday Night 80s with me, Martin Kilbride, with you for, well, a couple more minutes and a couple more tunes, I guess. That was Mike and the Mechanics, Mike being Mike Rutherford from Genesis. That was his side project at the time, with Paul Carrick on vocals there, well known for singing in the band Ace, but he made it to greater heights with Mike and the Mechanics. All I Need is a Miracle, and we had Transvision Vamp, Baby I Don't Care in there as well. Almost time for me to go. I'll squeeze in one, maybe two before the top of the hour, and I'll see you on Sunday afternoon for my Sunday afternoon show. Keep it right here on Southeast Radio. Here's Bon Jovi, You Give Love a Bad Name.

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2: Midnight, I'm Lindsay Dolan. Hundreds of people gathered in Carlow this evening for a vigil for those injured in the M9 crash on Sunday. Three women and a seven-year-old boy remain in serious condition in hospital following the collision. A vigil was held in St Clare's Church in Craigiecullen for people to come together and pray for their recovery. These people say it was important for them to be there.
3: People are hurt about what happened and the way it happened. Could be any of us there tomorrow.
4: Driving to the airport.
3: You know, it's just unfortunate.
4: Pray for the family, give them as much support. Let them know that people are thinking of them.
5: The only way we can do is give them prayers, you know, on the GoFundMe. People might think, oh, what will they do with money? But remember, these are people that have mortgages, that have young kids. And no matter what, like, they will need the money, you know. They don't know it's going to be a long road ahead for them.
2: And Junior Health Minister Mary Butler was among those to attend the vigil.
6: I just felt it was really important to be here today to offer solidarity to the entire community. It's been a very, very difficult week. As Minister for Mental Health, I can only understand the trauma, the mental health impacts, the emotional distress it has caused to so many families.
2: There's been a boost to the country's economy. Moody's has upgraded the nation's credit rating to AA2 from AA3 with a positive outlook. Taoiseach the Simon Harris has welcomed the announcement. He says the upgrade reflects Moody's assessment of Ireland's strong economy that will continue to grow. The Dáil's been recalled early. It's to meet at midday in Dublin next Friday, August 28th. The Cian Corla TD Verona Murphy has taken the decision following a request from the Taoiseach. It comes after calls for the Dáil to be recalled to suspend fuel increases. Meanwhile, Minister for Agriculture Martin Hayden is rejecting claims the government only acted because of opposition pressure.
7: But that's not the case. What we've said very clearly here is that we would monitor the situation. Government responded in real time last spring and into the summer to support people with the cost of living, to have direct supports, particularly around the area for our hauliers and for our agriculture and food production systems, because of the knock-on impact that that can have on the cost of living of every citizen in the state.
2: Dairy farmers are calling for further supports to help those in drought-affected areas. The Irish Creamery Milk Suppliers Group said some areas have had effectively no rain for weeks. It's affected fodder supplies and farmers are having to use their winter stocks to keep afloat. President Dennis Drennan said even if the rain returns, it'll take time for grass growth to return to normal.
8: Grass is so burnt and so brown at the moment in the southeastern half of the country that it's going to take time to recover and time for that to grow. And, so the position we are at the moment as regards the fodder reserves for next winter are depleted and going to get depleted more over the next month. So we just need to maximise what we can grow, or else we could be facing an animal welfare issue next spring just through, you know, obviously climate change and global warming is really hitting us hard as farmers in this country.
2: As Leaving Cert students received their results today, Gardaí are advising them to be wary of rental scams as they begin college. Leaving Cert results and CAO offers drive a surge in accommodation scams, with roughly one-third of all rental frauds occurring during August and September. Deirdre O'Neill, the Crime Prevention Officer at Waterford Garda Station, has this advice for people house hunting.
9: You never agree to rent a property without first having the opportunity to view it. That's really, really important. Don't hand over cash. Insist on a proper receipt. Use an IBAN if you can. Ensure that the keys work and you have proper contact details for the landlord and agent, and report any accommodation fraud to your local Garda Station. You know, if the deal seems too good to be true, just be cautious.
2: Gardaí are looking for help in tracing the whereabouts of a 16-year-old girl reported missing in Limerick. Sasha Martin was reported missing from Dura Doyle on Thursday, August 20th. She's described as being approximately 5'10 in height, with a medium build, brown eyes and brown hair. Sasha was last seen wearing a black leather jacket, white crop top, black leggings, black trainers and with a pink handbag. Anyone with information on Sasha's whereabouts is asked to contact any Garda station. It's 4 minutes past 12.
10: And in sport, Arsenal have opened the defence of their Premier League crown in some style. Mikel Arteta's side have eased to a 3-0 win against newly promoted Coventry City at the Emirates. Martin Odegaard, Kai Havertz and Bukayo Saka hit the net for the Gunners in that one. St Patrick's Athletic have moved to within 4 points of the leaders Shamrock Rovers in the Premier Division of the SSE Airtricity League. Stephen Kenny's Saints have won 2-0 at Drogheda United. United. Ross Tierney scored twice as Bohemians came from behind to beat Derry City 5-3 at Dalyman Park, while Galway United moved 5 points clear of the drop zone with a 2-1 win at Dundalk. Sligo Rovers and Waterford drew 0-0 at the Showgrounds. Manchester United have agreed a deal with Brighton to sign midfielder Carlos Baliba. The Cameroon international is understood to be moving for a fee of around £70 million. Baliba is expected to join on a 5-year contract and he's due to undergo a medical at Old Trafford inside the next 24 hours. Yannick Sinner will miss this year's US Open because of a knee injury. The world tennis number one hasn't played since successfully defending his Wimbledon title last month and has also missed the Masters events in Canada and Cincinnati. Sinner says he's disappointed to skip a tournament that means so much to him as he continues his recovery from that injury. Rory McIlroy is 7 under par into the weekend at Golf's BMW Championship. The world number one is signed for a second round of 69 and he's 3 shots behind the clubhouse leader JJ Spaun. Trainer Gavin Cromwell has announced the retirement of former Cheltenham Festival winner Flooring Porter. The 11-year-old won the 2021 and 2022 renewals of the Stairs Hurdle and was also a winner of the Kerry National. Cromwell has revealed that Flooring Porter recently had a reoccurrence of a niggling injury and he feels it's now the right time to end his racing career. There was no joy for Ireland's Reese McLennan as he missed out on a medal in the pommel horse final at the European Gymnastics Championships in Zagreb tonight. The 2024 Olympic champion finished up in 7th place. And George Russell has claimed pole position for tomorrow's sprint race ahead of the Dutch F1 Grand Prix. The Mercedes driver qualified fastest ahead of Lando Norris, with Charles Leclerc in 3rd. And that's your news and sport. I'm Will O'Callaghan. It's now 6 minutes past the hour.
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12: And a very good morning to you once again. Thanks very much to Siobhan Murphy in the Wexford News Centre. She will be back with your news at 11 o'clock. But it's John Moynihan in for Alan Corcoran one last time this morning on The Morning Mix. And we've got a packed show for you. In a couple of moments' time, we will be chatting Leaving Cert Results Day. Of course, we'll be joined by the president of the Irish Second Level Students Union. He's a Wexford chap as well. We'll be hearing from him in a few minutes' time. It's August, and every time of year, every time this occurs, we always have to chat school transport. And we'll be doing that in the company of Councillor Nicky Boland of Gorey as well. Some problems out in that region with regards to school transport. And our Friday panel, of course, as I was telling you, we've got the chairperson of Wexford Camogie. We also have the man known as the sixth Beatle here in Wexford, and we have a TV chef, broadcaster and food writer, all to come a little bit later in the programme. If you want to get in contact with the programme, I'd love you to do so. 087 3737 956. That's the South East Radio text and WhatsApp number, and it's brought to you in association with Doyle's Garage, Cortown and Dennis Gore, your main MG dealers in the southeast. Marianne Clancy is downstairs on the Morning Mix comment line. You can get her on 053 91 45 222 there also. So no reason whatsoever for you not to get in touch with us this morning. Well, let's start with the national newspaper headlines, of course. The Irish Independent: public order units to police M9 crash gang funerals. The Garda public order unit will form part of the security operation for the funerals of 5 teenagers killed when they drove the wrong way down the M9 and collided with an oncoming car. Also, just a subhead there of interest to sports fans, no doubt. Parrott completes 20 million move to Real Betis. That is, of course, Troy Parrott, who completed the move from, I think it was AZ Alkmaar in Holland that he moved from the Netherlands, I think. Apologies if I'm wrong on that. The Irish Times: H1s fall as Leaving Cert grade inflation cut again. The percentage of H1 grades drops from 12.1% in 2025 to 10.1% this year. And also in a most interesting subhead there: Gardaí confiscated gun from Michael Healy Ray. Gardaí in County Kerry confiscated a firearm from the Independent TD. It has emerged. The move followed the airing of a documentary about the Healy Ray family in 2013, in which the politician was shown firing a rifle at a target. But the gun was returned after Healy Ray made representations to the force. He argued it had been improperly seized due to a misunderstanding of the law. Well, I didn't see the documentary that would have went out over the last few nights, but presumably that was covered in it. The Irish Daily Mail: crackdown on Lucky Dip Gang. Arrest of 3 joyriders under the age of 16 days after M9 tragedy. The Herald: Garda ring of steel for M9 crash funerals. Public order unit will have strong presence as victims are laid to rest. The Irish Daily Star: M9 funerals begin. No end to M-way madness. days after five deaths in M9 horror, kids crash car in new wrong way joyride. The Irish Daily Mirror, TD slams tech platform, all talk, no action. Talk being TikTok, of course. Social media giant snubs invitation to Dáil committee over joyriding videos. And finally, we look at the Irish Sun, and they've gone with a different angle entirely than the other papers. Tusla child deaths scandal. Survivor describes situation as a catastrophe. And there is an exclusive interview there in the Irish Sun as part of that. But let's start off talking Leaving Cert. And for thousands of Leaving Certificate students, the results are coming out around now, and they'll mark an important and potentially anxious moment as they consider the next steps in their education and their future. It's mindful, therefore, to remember that support and guidance will be available for students and families who have questions about results, appeals, CAO offers, apprenticeships, further education and other options. And joining me now to discuss the support available is Harrison Rossiter-Maguire, President of the Irish Second Level Students Union. Harrison, thanks for joining us in studio this morning. Good morning.
13: Good morning, John. Thanks for having me.
12: No, thank you so much for coming in. And just to be clear, because you are the head of the National Union, but you're also a Wexford native yourself.
13: Yes, I am. No, I'm born and raised in Wexford and proud of it.
12: Wonderful. And so too is your deputy president, isn't that right?
13: Yes, so the last Lasuchtron of the union as well, Aveen Doyle, is also a Wexford native.
12: Wonderful. And as you were telling me off air there, Harrison, five of the 13 members of the committee, I suppose, involved in that union are from Wexford. So that's quite a good return, and fair play. It shows that the future is very, very bright indeed. Now, I'm acutely aware it's 9 minutes past 10, Harrison. You will have received your Leaving Cert results. All I want to know is, are you happy?
13: To put it in a word, yes.
12: Fantastic, and that's brilliant, and fair play, and absolutely delighted to hear that. What would you say to students who are feeling particularly nervous or anxious this morning about receiving the results around now?
13: I suppose what you need to look at is, you know, you've done all the work, so, you know, be proud of that. Like, that you put in so much work, so be proud of that regardless of what it says on a website. But, you know, if you do want more support, the National Parents and Students Leaving Cert Helpline, it is there. It is open. You can text us. You can text them or call. The number to call is 1-800-265-165, or the text number is 086-180-0685.
12: Okay, very, very useful information, and I'll get you to keep note of those numbers because we will read them out again in a couple of minutes' time for people to jot them down should they not have had the chance to do so. I just wonder, what do you think the main questions or concerns are there around now for these students that are either having opened the results or are about to do so?
13: I suppose some of the biggest concerns we'd see is students being worried about what comes next, and especially today there are so many different paths that people can go on to go forward in their education. I mean, obviously the biggest one is the CAO, and there'll be a lot of conversations coming up about that, especially with round one offers next Wednesday. And so, you know, there's a lot of people who'll be looking at their points and seeing, oh, you know, will I have enough for this course? It's important to remember that the points change every year based on demand. Mm. So, you know, you could be disappointed and say, oh, I'm 50 points short, but the course could come down that much. And it's kind of hard to gauge that. They do tend to stay close, but it can change. But then, you know, it's also important to remember that it's not just the CAO. You know, we have so many different options available. We have further education and training. There's apprenticeships. And if you're ever kind of wondering about that, you can always go to your local ETB. For listeners here, to be the Wexford Waterford ETB. Their Wexford branch is kind of just beside Lidl and Wexford Park, but they have ways of contacting them online as well. And it's important to kind of, you know, keep your mind open, and there's so many ways to get where you want to be.
12: Okay, very, very good advice indeed. I know that people who perhaps were not best pleased with the results this morning, and that's natural. We empathise with those, and something that they'll want to do is perhaps view examination scripts, and indeed they'll want to maybe look into making appeals in some cases. I presume the helpline can help them with that process and tell them the steps involved.
13: Yeah, so the helpline is there for mainly kind of for support through all these processes, through making sure, you know, everything's right with your CAO. And then, you know, if you want to view your scripts, they can bring you through that process. And if you want to look at appealing your results, they can bring you through that process as well. One thing we would recommend, though, is if you're looking at making an appeal, it'll kind of be recommended to talk to a teacher of that subject, because sometimes the appeals don't always work the way you think they are going to. So just getting that second insight can be invaluable to students.
12: Look, the CAO route and the university third level route, it's not for everyone, okay? And I just wonder, can your union, can you provide guidance perhaps on apprenticeships, further education and training, tertiary degrees, stuff like that?
13: Yeah, so I suppose they wouldn't be directly in our remit, but we would have, you know, ties with various different organisations. We've actually got a seat on some of the ETBs around the country on their kind of highest boards, so that's great to see. I suppose if anyone's looking for specific advice on them, my best recommendation would be, you know, talk to the helpline. And, you know, we have added in that text option last year and continuing on this year, because we know not everyone's going to be comfortable talking on the phone. But one of the changes this year to the text system is that, you know, you can go on, you can have this conversation, but then if you come back another day, that message record will actually be retained, whereas previously this wasn't the case.
12: Okay, okay. And I think it's very important that we make a distinction here as well, Harrison, because, like, it's the Irish Second Level Students' Union, and there may be a misconception, okay, that's only for Irish Second Level students, but it's also for their parents, isn't that right?
13: Yeah, yes, especially the helpline. We would work with the National Parents Council on that as well, who they would work with parents from all schools, both primary, secondary, special education. But so we would work with them, and they actually have a general helpline as well that they run. But yeah, this helpline that we're running now for the Leaving Cert results, that is a joint effort. So yeah, parents were there to help and students were there to help in an equal manner.
12: There's also a text-based service, isn't that right?
13: Yes, there is.
12: So could tell us a little bit more about that. How does that work?
13: So it's quite simple. I'll read out the number again in a moment there. But you can simply just go on, you text the number. If you have charged messages, unfortunately, your standard rates will apply. And you can, you know, you can get guidance there in a confidential manner. I suppose the one thing that's important to emphasise is that while it is confidential, it'll be confidential to the team that's working on it, so that if you go back the day after, you'll be able to pick up where you left off and you won't have to go through the whole process again.
12: Okay. As someone who just went through the Leaving Certificate experience yourself, what do you wish students were told more often about, I suppose, the experience and the results day? Do you have anything in particular?
13: I suppose, like, there's a lot of things that are, you know, it's important to tell, and it's kind of, you have to realise as well that every student is different. I suppose, you know, one of the things you have to think of is that the system isn't there to trip you up and make you fail. It's there to put you in a space that you can do well in. And there is active reform going on, and we're very happy to see that reform to make the system more inclusive so that it works for everyone.
12: Good response, if I may say. Alan Corcoran, I should say, on this programme before, has spoken about Leaving Cert reform, I know, at length. I just wonder, what's your view, Harrison, and indeed that of the union?
13: I suppose what we will be looking for is we want a continuement of continuous assessment with, you know, in all subjects. But when this is being brought in, we need to make sure it's done in a way that's equitable. For example, we've seen a lot of kind of complaints around a lot of the science subjects where some schools don't have the resources for the projects. So we need to make sure that if we're bringing in these projects, that all the schools have the resources to do them adequately. I suppose on another note, we would also like to see the return of the oral examinations back into regular term time. So students can take their Easter break to kind of take a moment to switch off, relax, so they're kind of fully recharged and ready for that final term before the exams.
12: Indeed, and I remember at the ASTI union event, their annual conference down in, was it White's, I think, in Wexford there in April, that was a big thing with teachers as well. Maybe people who have been long disconnected from school and stuff don't realise that these orals take place during the Easter break. That seems desperately unfair.
13: Yeah, it is. And originally, as a union, this was something we supported as a COVID measure for, you know, the safety elements of it. But, you know, we're not in those times anymore. We're seeing the grade inflation rolled back. and basically why this should be rolled back as well, we believe.
12: And what is your last break before you begin your Leaving Cert exams in many respects, you know?
13: Yeah, it very much is.
12: Yeah. Well, anyway, look, it's all very, very important stuff, Harrison. Harrison, if you don't mind me asking a question completely unrelated to what we're talking about, because some listeners will definitely want to know this. Your grandfather will be very well known around this parish.
13: Yes, so that'll be Alan Maguire, who's a familiar voice on these airwaves.
12: Indeed, Alan Maguire, my colleague of a Saturday and the Saturday Show, and I'm sure he's very, very proud of you, as indeed are all the family. And look, Harrison, the very best of luck with you and your future, and indeed, well done on all your fantastic work with the union. Do you stay with the union now for another couple of months before?
13: Yeah, so my term started on the 10th of July, and it'll continue until the following 10th of July.
12: Okay, right. Oh, right, so you've got another full year, effectively, ahead of it. All right, well, fair play to you, Harrison, and long may your success continue, and thank you for joining us on the programme this morning.
13: Thanks very much.
12: Thank you very much for that. Harrison Ross Maguire there, the president of the Irish Second Level Students Union. So we're going to stay with education now, and as the new school year approaches, many rural families are facing uncertainty over school transport and whether their children will secure a place on a bus. Concerns have been raised about concessionary seats, oversubscribed routes, and the timing of decisions, with calls for a system that is more predictable and better able to meet demand. Well, to discuss the issue and some possible solutions, we're joined now by Goree Independent Councillor Nicky Boland. Nicky, a very good morning to you.
14: Good morning, John, and good morning to the listeners.
12: And thank you very much for joining us. Nicky, what are the main concerns that parents have in rural areas, such as in your own district, with regards to school transport?
14: John, the main concerns is, are their children going to have a school bus that to bring them to take them to school? And what the future holds for them for the year ahead? Are they going to have to drive, take time off work and drive their kids to school? Or is there a bus service going to be made available for them?
12: Okay, so that's important stuff. Like, how widespread is that uncertainty around the school bus places at the moment, can I ask you, Nicky?
14: Well, in rural communities, John, it's a massive problem, not just in Wexford, but throughout the whole country. Unfortunately, there's the demand is outseeing the bus service that's there, and it, like, I would be calling on the government to significantly expand that, the school bus transport service, like, and so for rural areas, like, in my opinion, every child deserves to have a place on a school bus. They don't need the stress of how am I going to get to school. As you know yourself, like, there's enough pressure on children.
12: Oh, definitely.
14: Have another one as well, you know.
12: Yeah, absolutely. And look, again, working in education myself, Nicky, I know the stresses that parents go through, particularly in August and September, and I'm only waiting for the phone calls myself next week about school buses and everything else. So it's a major, major issue, and one that, as you said, people don't need. Now, a key issue appears to be concessionary seats. Can you explain exactly what is the problem for families who depend on them?
14: Well, the thing with a concessionary ticket, John, is there's an eligible ticket and there's a concessionary ticket. And if your actual school is closer than the actual school you want to attend or have been attending, and there's the bus route is oversubscribed, you become a concessionary ticket holder.
12: Okay.
14: So you don't actually, you're not an eligible ticket holder, so that means you are only on a waiting list to see is there a leftover seat on the bus. That system has been in place for a long time. Like, my own children, they are finished college now and they're working, and that was a problem whenever, you know, 10 plus years ago, whenever myself and Magella were looking to get the kids to school as well, you know. So it's an ongoing problem. So, I think it needs, and it's time to address it. As I say, I'm not in the blame game, or the new Minister for Education is not there long. But it's her opportunity now to try change a system that, in my opinion, hasn't been working for 10 plus year, you know.
12: So what specifically then, Nicky, would you like to see happen differently, I suppose, in terms of confirming school bus places a little bit earlier?
14: Yeah, well, that's the main thing. the first and most important thing, you've hit the nail on the head. To let a parent know 1 week before or 10 days before the school year that their child hasn't got a bus ticket. And now, John, just add on to this. Some of these children could be third, fourth, fifth-year students, and they had a ticket for the last 3 years or 2 years, and now they don't have one this year. It's putting families in turmoil. They have to try decide, like, do I take my child to school, or do I go to work, or, like, what way? They can't afford to do that, so it's given families an awful headache, in my opinion. The way I would be going, get the decisions made earlier. Like, as an example there, they opened the portal on the 27th of February this year. Open it on the 1st of February. Close it earlier. Do more research earlier in the year. Send out emails to primary schools. How many secondary schools, how many students have you in sixth class? Try to foresee the problem that is coming down the tracks and try to get on top of it. Another issue, and I'm getting numerous calls and emails, especially in the last 2 or 3 weeks, whenever they're only finding out that their parents are only finding out that their children are not on the bus, is they've no one to talk to. They're ringing the bus airing, they're sending emails, there's an automated response, and there's nothing frustrates people more than not being able to talk to somebody.
12: Yeah, indeed.
14: The government have 105 billion, in their budget, and they spend 13 billion on education. Increase that. Make it more possible for a person to talk to another person. Like, that's an age-old tradition that has worked in Ireland for years and years.
12: And, like, I know you've also raised the issue of oversubscribed routes, like, as well, Nicky. Do you think, is the answer there, like, simply more buses, greater capacity, therefore? And, like, if so, where should that capacity, where should that be targeted?
14: Well, it's got to be targeted to oversubscribed bus services. That's bursting at the seams,
12: And it's particularly bad in Gorey, is it, Nicky?
14: It is. It's bad all over the country. Like, I'm getting in the Gorey area. It's bad all over. Like, I know other independent councillors who I've been talking to, and it's bad in their area in South County Wexford. You know, once you're in a rural area and you're trying to get in towards a town where 90% of secondary schools are, it's an issue and it's a problem,
12: I presume you will have heard at various council meetings and stuff, it's probably happening elsewhere in the county though as well, is it?
14: Oh, it's all over, and it's not just County Wexford, it's countrywide. And as I said earlier, there's a new Minister for Education in. She's a great opportunity to change, make the changes, and even if she doesn't, look, it's probably not going to be fixed overnight, but start with small things, like get the increased investment, like in the school transport, get more capacity made on busy routes, give priority to students that already have a sibling in a school, change them from a concessionary to an eligible ticket holder. Small changes, get to decisions made earlier, have someone that parents can talk to. Them small little changes, and like Irish people in general are quite easygoing people, and if something's explained to them and they know, right, we can't make a complete fix of this, but we are working on it, and someone can tell them that, it makes such a difference.
12: Okay, finally, Nicky, what would you say to parents who are listening in this morning and who still don't know how their children will get to school in the weeks ahead? What's your final message to those people? Because I'm sure there's plenty of them listening, not only in your own district in Gorey, but across the county.
14: Well, listen, by the looks of what I'm coming up with, there's no fix for this year. Just keep hoping that 2, 3, 4 weeks into the school year, which happened to myself once, my own family once, that a ticket does become available. But my call out would be start getting onto the government TDs in the area, start to get onto write a letter, write an email to the Minister for Education to see can we change this for next year, because we're 1 week away from school start this year. there's no fix for all of these parents now, but let's see, can we start to improve it for next year and the years ahead? Like, another thing that could be done there, John,
12: yeah,
14: and it's done throughout councils countrywide, open a public consultation portal. Right. Ask the public. There's many, many, many very smart people in Ireland. Parents who's going through it, to students themselves, teachers. They don't have to take everything on board. All they're looking for is one little stem that can make this better in 3 or 4 years' time. Let it start to grow from here. We're not going to fix this overnight. It's too hard of a fix, and it's not fair. I'm not in the blame game, as I said earlier. It's not a blame. This is not a blame. Let's see what we can do to bring it forward, to make it better.
12: Well, Nicky, I have to say, like, look, you're being very realistic with your timeframes. And as you said, the current education minister, not too long in situ. And, I think you've been very fair there to say that, let's give her a chance to see, can she get this right? It appears that previous education ministers haven't done so far. But regardless, Nicky Boland, independent Gorey councillor, thanks for joining us on the programme and explaining that problem to us.
14: Thanks very much, John, and good day. Have a good weekend, everyone.
12: You too. Thanks very much for that. 29 minutes past 10 o'clock now. You're on The Morning Mix on this Friday. John Moynihan with you in for Alan Corcoran. Do stay tuned to the programme. We've lots more to come, including some great traditional Irish music as well, so don't go away.
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12: Now, just a reminder that Irish Music Month is in full swing here at Southeast Radio, and we're putting the spotlight on Irish talent. We're celebrating the incredible artists making original music right here in Ireland and giving them the airplay, the exposure and the support that they deserve. And as part of Irish Music Month, we're launching a Local Hero Award, bringing local talent to the airwaves. Are you an Irish artist, perhaps, or part of a band, maybe, making your own original music? Or maybe you know someone who deserves to be heard by a much, much bigger audience? Well, if so, we want to hear from you, because what we're looking for are 4 talented acts who will each have the opportunity to perform live on Southeast Radio and receive almost €1,000 in support. And from those 4, one will be chosen as our local hero and could go on to represent Southeast Radio at a national grand finale, where 6 finalists will compete for an incredible prize package. Well, that includes €5,000 in cash, €5,000 worth of support, and there's mentoring, there's studio time, there's a record release, a PR campaign, and of course guaranteed radio exposure across participating stations. And Irish Music Month will invest around €100,000 in Irish artists and acts across the country, helping emerging talent take the all important next step. So if you're making original music, or you know an artist who deserves their big break, get in touch with us here at Southeast Radio. And lots of them have already, I believe. We've had loads and loads of entries so far, so keep them coming in to us. 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And the very best of luck with that. Well, Johnstown Castle, that's known for many things, but it's also known for its remarkable buildings, the gardens, of course, the agricultural heritage. But a new project is now turning its attention to something less visible, the memories of the people who've been part of its story. Heritage Voices Plus aims to record and preserve the experiences of former staff, researchers, volunteers, estate workers, members of the wider Wexford community, before those stories, well, before they get lost. Joining me now to tell us more is Grace Dignam of Irish Heritage Trust, who is leading Heritage Voices Plus. Grace, a very good morning to you.
15: Morning, how are you?
12: I'm very well, thanks. Hope you're well too. And to begin, can you tell us about this new oral history project? What do you hope it'll achieve?
15: So with the Heritage Voices Plus, we're in our second year of this project now. The first year we created a framework so our volunteers have something to look at when they're collecting these interviews. And in year two, what we're hoping to do is start collecting those memories. We, as you said, we have these amazing buildings and amazing gardens, but they really are made by the people who know them and the people who have memories related to them. So we're just hoping to start collecting those memories from local people.
12: Yeah, it's a lovely idea, I have to say. And I just wonder, like, why now, Grace? Why is now this point in time where you've said, right, it's time to start doing this now?
15: Well, there's a very wide-reaching increase in recognition of the importance of those intangible heritages like voice and like memory. We are always looking for new ways to increase our understanding and our knowledge of history and heritage, and it's the voices of local people that will show us that new history that we maybe haven't captured yet.
12: Yeah, yeah. And like, as I was mentioning in my intro, like Johnstown Castle, it's played so many roles over the decades. There's been estate and gardens, there was a centre for agricultural research and education as well. Like, how broad a picture of life there are you hoping to capture?
15: We want memories from anyone who has memories of Johnstown Castle. So if you worked there or volunteered there or carried out research, we want to hear from people. It does have, as you said, a very strong agricultural history. People with memories of that should definitely get in touch. Even if you have memories of being told about the site from your parents or grandparents, we want that as well. If people worked on the estate or if you visited, we've heard stories from people who, when the grounds was unused, just visiting, you know, as children, kind of getting to run around the ground. So we want to hear from people who have any of those kind of memories of Johnstown Castle.
12: And you know what, like everything, Grace, like, you know, I'd imagine that there's a lot of stories and local knowledge and stuff that hasn't yet been discovered. You're basically trying to get this, extract this from the people while we still can.
15: Absolutely, yeah. Yeah, so we're really fortunate that we can see a lot on those, like, official documents, censuses, civil records, all of those kind of things. But we are looking to extract something that maybe hasn't been written down yet. And it's, you know, ordinary stories that aren't generally recorded when you talk about the history of a site.
12: I just wonder, how will the interviews be carried out then? Like, and what will happen to the recordings then once they've been collected? There'll be an archive or such, will there?
15: There will be an archive. So we're working with, this project is happening across Roscommon, Cork and Wexford, and we have repositories in each of those counties that will gather the stories, and it means that they will be professionally held and will be able to be used for generations.
12: Yeah, that's fantastic. And will they be available for public viewing then?
15: That will be with the, so it's Wexford County Council who are helping us out in Wexford, and you'll be able to request access to them once they're deposited there.
12: Okay, and I love this element as well, because you're also hosting a kind of volunteer shadowing programme attached to this particular initiative. Can you tell us, how will that work, and what will the volunteers, well, what will they get out of it? What will they learn?
15: So we're very grateful this year. We've received support from the Heritage Council through the Community Heritage Grant Scheme, and what that's allowed us to do is bring on Mac Conmara Heritage Consulting that are experts in oral history. They will come in, they'll do the interviews, but they'll also show our volunteers every step of the process. So how to prep for the interview, how to actually host the interview, and then how to summarise it afterwards. So we have all the information we need written down as well as recorded audibly. So the volunteers will come in and be able to watch that whole process. So as soon as this year's over, they'll be able to continue the project on.
12: Brilliant, brilliant. And I just wonder, for someone who may be listening this morning and thinking to themselves, God, I have a memory or an old yarn of Johnstown Castle. I'm not sure if it's important enough, though. God, what I know now mightn't be what they're looking for. What would you say to those people?
15: I think get in touch. It's I think we all think our own story is probably the least interesting, but every memory does add something really valuable to our understanding of these places. In our interviews that we've done so far, we've learned things that we wouldn't even think to ask. About the peacocks that are living at Johnstown, and about, like, people who did just grow up around the site and as in the background of all of their childhood memories. So if you do have anything, your memory will add something valuable to our understanding of the site.
12: What did you find out about the peacocks out of interest?
15: How they got there.
12: It would have been something I would have thought
15: to ask. I would have just, you know, assumed they're birds. They, you know.
12: Yeah, they were always there, yeah. And did you get any kind of definitive answer on that?
15: My understanding is they appeared one day.
12: Simple as that. They weren't there one day and they were the next.
16: Yeah.
12: And sure, something that so many people would associate with the history of Johnstown Castle, yeah. All right. Can memories from ordinary day-to-day life sometimes tell us things about a place that, you know, the official records, they just can't?
16: Absolutely, yeah. Like, well, with the 1926 census that came out recently, we're able to see people who were working at Johnstown, but all we know about them now is their age, where they're living, and what they're doing on the grounds. So it is memories that let us, what they're doing in terms of, are they a gardener? You know, we're not actually learning anything about what their lives looked like here. So it is the memories of people that really show us that detail. That's what you and I would be interested in hearing about.
12: Yeah, definitely. Well, to finish off then, if somebody's listening this morning, they have a connection with Johnstown Castle, a story, a yarn, whatever it might be, and they could have been a former employee, volunteer, researcher, they could have even been a visitor, a member of the local community even. How can they get involved in this then?
16: So if you email me at learning@irishheritagetrust.ie, I will just tell me very briefly that you have memories related to Johnstown Castle. I'll get back in touch with you.
12: Okay.
16: Set something up.
12: Wonderful. Well, we'll make note of that email address and we might read it again in a couple of minutes' time. And look, Grace Dignam of Irish Heritage Trust, your leading Heritage Voices Plus in this project at Johnstown Castle, thank you for joining me on the programme this morning.
16: Thanks for having me.
12: Thank you very much. Take care. 18 minutes away from 11 o'clock now, you're on the Morning Mix and we've got some crack August Kjol right after this ad break. Beg me a rash.
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12: And you're very welcome back to the programme. Well, we've got some fabulous music now, as I was telling you before the ad break, and we're doing it in the form of the Ferns Cultus Group now, some traditional Irish music. John Furlong and Co, take it away.

0: Well done, everybody. Fantastic, fantastic. And I'm going to head over to a very well-known man now indeed, John Furlong. And you've been involved in Cultus for so many years in keeping the tradition alive here in Ferns.
1: I've been involved with Cultus since 1962.
0: That was before I was born now, I can tell you.
1: Oh, well before you were born. Your uncle Harold was born that time.
0: Well, I wouldn't think so. No, probably wasn't, actually.
1: No.
0: We'd be showing his age if we said anything else. But come here to me. The passion that you have for it, John, is evident, and indeed your group as well. What keeps you going?
1: Ah, it's the love of it, really. You know, love of it. And we get so much great, you know, flack holes and going to the music and meeting people all across the country, really. With it, you know, is the main thing, really, and your friends all across the country, and even outside of the country as well, that came through the music and through the songs and through the singing and through the storytelling and true stories, and some of them might not be true.
0: Which may be the case, yeah. Great old yarns and everything else. The FLA the last 2 years must have been just an absolute dream for you, John, to witness that in your home county.
1: Oh yeah, sure, the FLA in Wexford was unbelievable, really, really, really unbelievable. It was a memorable occasion for all time, really,
0: yes,
1: you know,
0: yes.
1: Because and we were so blessed with the weather, that everything just fell into place in Wexford FLA. And it took 7 years trying to get into the All Ireland to Wexford, and finally was in Wexford, and was really so well attended, was so well organised as well in the long run. It was organised as good as any fly ever.
0: Yes, no doubt. Were you up in Belfast? Were you up in Belfast for the last fly by any chance?
1: No, I wasn't in Belfast. No,
0: good trek
1: to go. All right, you know.
0: Yeah. But a good trek up. Well, look, we've got about a minute or so left before we go to the news. But we might finish off maybe this hour. We mightn't get the full thing out on air, but if you could finish off, play us out this first hour with a piece of music. What'll you play now, John?
1: Sorry.
0: What'll you play for us now?
1: Jesus.
0: Good stuff. So we're going to play out this hour. We won't get the whole thing out, unfortunately, because we do have to head to our 11 o'clock news. But some jigs here from the Ferns Cultus Group. Do stick around. We've lots more to come on the programme after our news break.

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2: And you're welcome back to the programme. 6 minutes past 11 o'clock now. Thanks to Siobhan in the Wexford News Centre. She'll be back with your news at 12 o'clock. Well, taking a look back at the first hour of your Friday edition of the Morning Mix, we heard from Harrison Rossiter Maguire, the Wexford, well, he's the president of the Irish Second Level Students Union, but he is a Wexford native. And, well, Harrison got his own results today, like so many Leaving Cert students. And indeed, from me personally and from all of us here at Southeast Radio, the Morning Mix team, the news teams and all of us here, the very best of luck if you haven't got your results yet, and if you have, we hope that you're happy and that you're contented, and that whatever your future looks like in terms of education, that it is one that suits you. And all I will say to you, results are not the end goal, they're not everything, and people find success in different ways. And even if you didn't get what you wanted the first time, don't worry about it. There's always other opportunities. I didn't get what I wanted the first time. I ended up where I wanted to be. And I can, believe me. Anyway, look, we'll move on. We also chatted, by the way, to Nicky Boland about that problem in Gorey. Well, it's countywide, I suppose, in many respects with regards school transport. So just be mindful of that if you're in that part of the world. Schools are back kind of around next week, aren't they? So, yeah, a lot of problems there. And also, Johnstown Castle. Get in touch with Johnstown Castle. If you have any old memories of the estate, of the gardens, of any part of it at all, get in touch. They want to build their archive of stories there. Now, we're going to move on, and the issue of vape shops in Wexford Town is back in the spotlight, with local councillors calling for greater powers to control the number of outlets on the town's main streets. There are also growing concerns about the products being sold following a recent HSE study which found high-risk semi-synthetic cannabinoids in some vapes and vape juices. Aidan Delaney has been looking into the issue and has been speaking to independent councillor Leonard Kelly.
3: The issue of vape shops is raising its ugly head in Wexford Town once again. Recent meetings of the local district council heard from politicians of all sides who are sick to the back teeth of seeing more and more retail space being taken up by these units. They're seen as gathering points for youths, and their late opening hours have been causing trouble for residents near the main street. Independent councillor for Wexford, Leonard Kelly, outlines his concerns with these shops.
4: You can see that the way that they are trying to sell their product is directly targeting a younger audience. You can see in terms of how the outside of the shops are lit up and are done in such a way to attract younger people. And then the fact that they're also then cross-selling into other things like energy drinks or American sweets. It's obvious that they're trying to create a market, and they have. There's a generation of younger people especially that are now vaping, and vaping heavily, that would never have had that kind of an addiction in the past, and now have that.
3: The issue hit the headlines again this week after a HSE study found high-risk synthetic cannabis discovered in vapes being sold across the country. An investigation carried out by the Emerging Drugs Trend Laboratory examined 76 vapes or vape juices so far this year. It looked at edibles being sold by shops in towns and cities across the country and on the illicit market. It found 28 of those contained semi-synthetic cannabinoids. They're lab-produced products designed to mimic the effects of cannabis. There have been arrests in relation to the selling of vape products in Wexford Town earlier this year, and those cases are working their way through the legal system. Councillor Kelly says it's not surprising that criminality appears to have taken hold in this industry.
4: I'm not pointing fingers at any shops in Wexford, but we can see that there are issues around whether it be illegality in terms of the selling of prohibited products, substances that are causing people to have adverse effects like psychosis. People are coming to me and all other councillors as well and stating that they don't want to see so many of these opening on our main streets, and they're wondering why the council are doing nothing about it. And the reason is councils have no powers currently to curtail this. So again, that's another national failing that we don't have the local powers.
3: The vape industry has been fighting back against the HSE study. We asked a representative from Responsible Vaping Ireland to come on, but they hadn't replied by the time of broadcast. They did provide this response. They say the findings from the HSE reinforce our long-standing concern as responsible retailers about the growth of unregulated products being sold through illicit channels. Responsible retailers are operating within an increasingly regulated market and are doing their part to comply with the rules. It's deeply frustrating for them to see bad actors continuing to sell products outside of these rules, putting the health of the public at risk, while compliant retailers face increasing regulatory and financial burdens. Councillor Kelly says there's an original sin with vaping,

0: and we need to work backwards to bring it into line.
1: The industry that is there is an industry that has been created to get people addicted to specific products. We can talk about that. It was brought in initially as a smoking cessation product. Yes, it is. But again, if it was purely on a health means, why not sell these products in pharmacies, for example, in pharmacies only? So if it's something that is there to increase the general health of our population, bring them away from our main streets, bring them away from our brightly lit shop units, which also sell like American sweets and sell energy drinks, and put them in a setting which is a much more medical setting, which is there to improve the general health of our population.
0: Councillor Kelly is also making a call to give local authorities greater powers to control the types of shops opening in their areas. It follows a decision by the British government to allow councils there to reject businesses which are not considered good for the community. The proliferation of vape shops on the high streets in towns and cities across the country has prompted calls for a similar move here.
1: We need that urgently in Ireland. And it's something that, unfortunately, successive governments aren't doing that. They're tinkering around the edges. They're talking about things like disposable vapes and the colours of vapes. But for me, I would think the vapes are items that should be sold in pharmacies only and eliminate the idea that they are something that are a consumer good that are sold across our main street.
0: As I mentioned, Wexford County Council have been asked repeatedly about what can be done to curb the number of these shops on our main streets. Councillor Kelly says the response they've gotten back here in Wexford has been disappointing so far.
1: We've been told that there's very little that they can do because they are considered to be a normal retail product. So it's something that they have no powers currently to curtail the number of vape shops that appear on our main street. So that is why I would be calling that there should be emergency legislation brought in, that district councils or that councils across the country can make decisions in relation to the numbers, the density of vape shops that appear in their towns.
0: To be fair, it's not like this is an unprecedented situation either. About 15 years ago, we went through the same kind of problems with the so-called head shops. They were mostly selling legal products before they were shut down. Councillor Kelly says maybe there are lessons we can learn from that time.
1: My understanding of the story at the time was that one or two tragic events happened to individuals who had bought some products that were contained within these head shops. Emergency legislation was brought in terms of the control of those shops. And I think within a matter of months, most of them shut down. There are products being sold that are not your, we'll say, your standard vapes. This is something that has to be tackled on a national legislation point of view. Our national government have to give powers to local government to start actually making decisions that the local communities want made. And there is nobody I know in our local community here, especially in Wexford, that wants such a high density of vape shops taking over our main street.
0: Councillor Kelly says Wexford is caught between having too many vacant shop units and an accumulation of these vape shops on its main street. He says while the vacant shops are bad, stores selling the wrong kind of product may be worse.
1: Our towns are changing in terms of the offering of retail. I would far prefer to see a shrunken retail offering on our main street or less commercial units on our main street than a proliferation of units like vape shops across our main street. We need to start reimagining how our main streets look. But I think in advance of that or parallel to that, we definitely need legislation to be brought in that's going to give powers to local councils to control the numbers and the density of vape shops which are appearing in their towns.
0: While the debate rages on, there's a feeling that we could see even more of these shops popping up in the future. There's been a push in some quarters to decriminalise some drugs, which would facilitate an industry that could sell the likes of weed pens in a legitimate fashion. Councillor Kelly says we have to be careful about allowing a certain amount of personal freedom and then protecting the vulnerable from harm.
1: There's a cohort of individuals within our communities that will always take some form of illegal drugs. So how do we ensure that the general population, how do we ensure from a societal point of view that general society is protected? How do we ensure that the people who are taking it, that they are from a general health point of view, are okay? But also how do we ensure that criminal activities don't take over our communities? Again, to make it clear, I'm not talking about specifically vaping, I'm talking about the broader picture of drugs in general.
0: Ultimately, it comes down to the safety of the young people that frequent these kinds of shops. While vaping remains legal, it's important that those who choose to do it are aware of the dangers and the effects of taking in what can be harmful substances. That's the message Councillor Kelly says needs to get out there.
1: I would say at all times that we have to also look at ourselves and go, anybody who's taking these products, ensure that as much as you can, that what you're taking, if you're taking a vape, that's fine. But ensure that whatever it is you're taking, have a check on the ingredients. A quick Google search will give you a good sense of if what you're taking has a higher risk to you, to your health, than what you might have thought it would be. So yes, I would say always buyer beware as well.
2: And thanks to our Aidan Delaney for that. And just a reminder that that report was funded by the Local Democracy Scheme. Well, 16 minutes past 11 now. You're on Southeast Radio's Morning Mix. Just a reminder of our text and WhatsApp number, 087-3737-956. And that's brought to you in association with Doyle's Garage, Cortown and Enniscorthy, your main MG dealers in the Southeast. And a reminder that our Morning Mix comment line is also open. Marianne is downstairs to take your calls on 053-91-452-22. Do stay tuned to the programme. We have your Friday panel on the way very, very soon indeed. Lots to discuss, lots in this newsy week, so do stay tuned.
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2: And you're very welcome back to the programme, 20 past 11 now, which of course means it is Friday panel time, and time to get a number of different voices around the table and get stuck into some of the stories that have been making the news this week. There's plenty to discuss, from warnings about scams targeting music fans trying to get their hands on some last minute electric picnic tickets, to the news that Katie Taylor's farewell fight at Croke Park will be broadcast live and free to the nation on RTE. So lots to get through, and joining us this week for the Friday panel, we have Martina Donnellan, chairperson of Wexford Camogie. Martina has been at the heart of the county camogie scene for many years, and we'll be getting her thoughts on some of the big talking points from the week. Also, we have Morris McCarthy, better known as the Sixth Beatle. Morris is a familiar voice and face around Wexford and here on Southeast Radio, with a lifelong passion for music, particularly the Beatles, as you might have guessed, and plenty of opinions to share there as well, I'm sure. And completing our Friday panel today is somebody well known, very well known indeed. He's a TV chef, a broadcaster, a food writer. Edward Hayden is also here, a familiar face on Virgin Media's Ireland AM. Edward's also a culinary lecturer at SETU and presenter of the Saturday show on KCLR. A Wexford favourite too, Edward has been involved in food festivals and cookery events across the county over the years. And also, dare I say it, a past colleague of mine also, Edward.
6: Absolutely, and delighted to be sitting opposite you again, John.
2: Once again.
6: Good morning to you.
2: Good morning to everybody. And good morning also to Martina and Morris as well. Good morning to you both.
7: Good morning.
2: And thank you very much to all of you for joining us. We'll start off with the electric picnic ticket scams then. And just for people who might not be aware, music fans hoping to buy last minute electric picnic tickets are being warned to watch out for these scams. Bank of Ireland says reports of purchase scams increased by almost a third in the first half of this year compared with the same period last year. So do we think that people are becoming too trusting when buying tickets online perhaps? Or, you know, is it something that they're desperate to get to a sold out event? They're just going to overlook these kind of things. I might start off with you there, please, Morris.
7: Funny that you're starting with me, John, because I was scammed twice in the last 3 months.
2: Sorry to hear this.
7: Now, I'm an IT. I've been in IT all my life, and I'm very aware of scams. And still, no, I was purchasing something online, and the site looked perfect. I checked on it and all the rest of it. But it turned out I didn't receive the goods, right? So, just for your listeners, here's something that they might like to know. The recent one, in fact, I just got resolved yesterday.
2: Right.
7: And if you are scammed, in other words, if you buy something online, like tickets for the electric picnic or whatever it is, and it turns out it's a scam, pay with your credit card if you have one, or your debit card. Not your debit card. Pay because the money is gone.
2: Right.
7: But if you pay with your credit card and it is a scam, I'm with AIB Visa, and all you simply do is you ring AIB, you tell them that you've been scammed, it's a fraud, you mention the word fraud, you will be put through to their huge big fraud department. They will say to you, did you connect with the merchant? In other words, did you ask for your money back? Did you ask him any questions? Did you try to resolve it with the merchant? If you have, in other words, you've sent them emails, and that's important as well, that you send them emails asking for your money back, etc. They then will pursue it on your behalf, and it's called chargeback. So it's fraud.chargeback.aib.ie.
2: Okay, right? Very useful information.
7: I did it on the Monday,